0: when he went into the dugout. So maybe Antone can be the magic potions here tonight. TJ Antone, Wolver's mustard, put some mustard on it.
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1: Reds are down four. Altuve leads off the Astros' eighth inning. Antone spins a breaking ball in there for a called strike. Nothing and one on Jose Altuve, who's 0 for 2, but was hit by a pitch right before Yordan Alvarez took Nick Lodolo deep, doubling the Astros' lead. Now Altuve swings the 0-1 curveball and fouls it over by the Astros' dugout on the third base side. It's 0-2 now. TJ Antone, no doubt, thrilled to be back on the Great American Ballpark mound. He was on this mound where he blew out his elbow for the second time. Now Altuve goes the other way with a line drive to right field. It'll be gathered by the right fielder. Steer his throw into second base, and it actually hits Altuve, sliding in safely with a double. So Altuve has a leadoff double here in the eighth inning against Antone. If you think it's hard enough to get through one and then two Tommy John surgeries, the mental toughness that you have to get through it a third time is off the charts. We talk to pitchers that have gone through it. It's not just the loneliness of trying to work your way back for a year or more, because that is a lonely journey. The pitch to Yordan Alvarez, a breaking ball off the plate outside. The count is 1-0. But it's also having to get to a point where you can trust your body again and your arm. The 1-0 pitch to Alvarez. And it's just off the outside corner. Two balls and no strikes now on Yordan Alvarez.
0: Well, you become best friends with the trainers, best friends with the physical therapists. And you've got to have the gumption just to get up and go to the ballpark to work out that day, knowing that you're not going to pick up a baseball.
1: 2-0 pitch. Breaking ball is just a little bit low, but Tyler Stevenson pounding
3: on ball, the catcher's challenging.
1: Mask, hockey-style catcher's mask, ball in hand, asking for the challenge, so let's see. And it's a strike.
0: I'll tell you, he is a ABS witch.
3: The call's overturned.
0: I'm not sure when the last time he had
3: one challenge remaining.
1: I mean, he has become a master of it. I mean, that was right there, the down the middle of the plate, but the ball split the bottom edge of the strike zone. Two balls and a strike on Yordan Alvarez, and Antone to the plate. And he misses upstairs with a breaking ball. Three balls and a strike now. Alvarez with a line drive home run to right after Altuve was hit by a pitch in the sixth. Antone, look back at second, now the 3-1. Alvarez pounds it into the ground, backhanded it first on the short hop by Stewart. He'll take it himself to the bag, three unassisted. Altuve up 90 feet to third. That's the first out of this eighth inning. Brings up Isak Paredes.
0: Pretty nice pick, backhanded down there by Sal Stewart. He got the out, made it look awfully easy, a lot easier than it really was, and also a good job by Yordan Alvarez to move that runner only 90 feet away.
1: Right-hander A.J. Blueball loosening in the Astros' bullpen behind their starter Mike Burrows. The pitch is in for a strike. First pitch breaking ball to Isak Paredes. Paredes has been on twice since hitting into a double play his first time up. Reds have the infield in all the way around. Matt McClain way up the middle. Now Paredes fouls it off to the right, popping it back into the second deck. The count is 0-2. It was Paredes that doubled in the sixth that chased Nick Lodolo from this game. Lodolo's first start of the year, not bad. Four runs all earned on five hits, a walk and two strikeouts. He did surrender two-run home runs. Looked like the ball came out well. He had his secondary stuff working, but The two home runs are what did him in. In the dirt outside, a ball and two strikes, Alan Paredes.
0: Well, you're also playing with such a slim margin when your ball club's just not getting anything going offensively. I think when the Reds left the bases loaded there in the fourth inning, it just kind of took a little bit of the energy out of it,
1: yeah.
0: Even the pitcher.
1: One ball, two strikes, and Antone to the plate, the 1-2 pitch. Breaking ball swung on, fouled away at the plate. Curveball from Antone, fouled off by Paredes. Still a ball and two strikes.
0: Paredes does a good job of staying alive. Looks like he really changes his batting style when he gets two strikes on him. He's just trying to spoil the good ones and maybe get something that obviously he wants to get into the outfield to get the Astros out of slam range.
1: Antone's 1-2 pitch. And again, a breaking ball is fouled away. Antone, he'll tell you, he's got about seven pitches that he'll use. He's using primarily slider curveball or sweeper curveball today.
0: You mean that Dr. Kremchek put a few extra pitches in that elbow?
1: I guess so. Punched in a couple upgrades. Here's the 1-2 pitch to Paredes. Swinging a bouncing ball up the middle. Matt McClain will backhand from the shortstop side of second. He looks home but doesn't have a play. He gets the out of Paredes at first. Altuve will score, and it's 5-0 Houston.
0: You know, you can almost give Ellie De La Cruz an assist on that because he was right there when McClain fielded that ball. McClain had to come all the way across the second base bag to get to it, and immediately Ellie was pointing to first base, realizing that McClain had no chance at home, so at least the Reds got it out.
1: Yeah, he didn't even want him to be tempted. Ellie pointing and saying, go to first. The pitch low and outside for ball one, because you could see McClain cocked to throw home, and Ellie said, don't do it. Your out is at first. Take it. He did. Heads up play. Two men are out. Christian Walker, the hitter, 0 for 3. Flied twice to left and popped to second. Now he pops one up high into left field. Out goes Ellie, the shortstop, in fair territory way down the line, will make the catch. Nobody makes that play better than Ellie De La Cruz. But the Astros get a run and cash in on the leadoff double. It's now 5-0 Houston, middle of the eighth inning at Great American Ballpark on the Reds Radio Network.
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0: Well, the Astros are going to finally take their starter, Mike Burrows, out and go to the bullpen. They have brought in A.J. Blueball. Blueball, 24 years old. He's born in Mansfield, Ohio. Comes out of the bullpen. He is in his second year with the Astros. 11 games last year. This is game number 15 for Blueball.
1: Blueball goes to work against Matt McClain. And the right-hander home with the first pitch. Off the outside corner for ball one. The count 1-0. The way things have gone with this Astros bullpen, you're never out of it. Reds need to get the bats going, though. McLean, then Benson will hit for Key Brian Hayes next. Buba misses a little bit high with a fastball over the outside corner. It's a two-ball, no-strike count. Astros have brought in a new left fielder. Zach Cole takes over for DiCenzo in left. Strike on the outside corner. McLean 0-2 tonight. Now the 2-1 pitch. McLean watches a fastball miss off the outside corner, and it's 3-1. McLean has popped out to the second baseman. He's also grounded to short. Buba deals the 3-1, and McLean got jammed by it, fights it off, and fouls it back out of play. Count is full, 3-2. Right-handed pitcher, right-handed hitter. Buba deals the payoff pitch. And McLean again swings and fights it off. Staying alive. McLean has three hits in his last two ball games. 3-for-7, including a home run, couple of runs scored and a walk. Last two games in Chicago. Payoff pitch. He swings, pops this one into the air. Left center field, it's falling in a hurry. In comes the left fielder, Cole. He can't get it. That's going to fall in for a base hit. McLean is on with a leadoff single here in the eighth inning. We'll see if the Reds can use that to kickstart this offense a little bit.
0: Well, he took a big swing with the ball right on the end of the bat. Did not make very great contact. A little bit of a hesitation step by the left fielder, Cole, enabled that ball to fall right in front of him.
1: Sometimes the outfielders can get fooled by the swing. You wonder if maybe that's what happened with Zach Cole on that. Will Benson's up to hit for Key Brian Hayes, who was 0-for-2 today. Benson up with a runner on at first and nobody out. A 2.14 average on the year, two home runs, four driven in. And the first pitch to Benson, swing and a miss at a first pitch changeup for strike one. McLean bouncing off the bag at first. Here's the 0-1, and Benson takes low and inside. The count is even now, one ball and one strike. Buba from the belt, the 1-1, and Will Benson takes the fastball upstairs. Two balls and a strike. Buba in 11 games last year. And he misses up and away with a fastball. He's 24 years old. Well, he was 24 when he made his major league debut last April. Now 25. He'll be 26 in July. 3-1 on Benson. Reds are down 5, 3-1 pitch, and it's a strike, and Benson wants to challenge it. It looked like it was maybe a little low and inside. Benson thought so.
3: Benson's rolled a strike, the hitter's challenging.
1: That was a pretty good pitch, though. Let's see. And it is a strike.
3: The call is confirmed. Cincinnati has no more challenges remaining.
1: So the Reds are out of challenges at this point. Benson thought that that was definitely low.
0: It sure looked low. I mean, if you didn't see the square box put up on the screen, you would swear that ball is right. A couple of inches low.
1: Full count on Benson. Here's the payoff pitch. Swing and a miss. Struck him out with a fastball 96 away. Benson's down on strikes. Now one gone here in the eighth inning, and back to the top of the order in T.J. Friedl. Mike Burrows tonight for the Astros went Seven innings of shutout baseball, by far his best start of the year. T.J. Friedl takes low, ball one. Three hits allowed, walked one, struck out six. One and nothing on Friedl. The 1-0 pitch. Swing and a miss and a fastball. The count evens up at one ball and one strike. TJ has flied to left, struck out, lined sharply to first. McLean's off the bag at first base. The right-hander from the belt to the plate. Here's the 1-1. And it's in the dirt. It kicks away from the catcher, Vasquez. And down to second base, McLean on the wild pitch. Friedl way ahead of the count now, 2-1. Outfield is swung around to the pull side. The right-hander sets ready, and here comes the 2-1 pitch to T.J. Friedl. Swinging a bounce down the line at first. Handled behind the bag by Walker. Gives it up to the pitcher, Bluba, at the bag for the out. McLean to third base, but now two men are out in the inning. Jay Blade. His hit streak's in jeopardy. Modest six-game hit streak for J.J. Blade, but he's 0-2. He did walk in the fourth inning. He's lined to first and popped out in foul ground of the third baseman. Runner at third base is McLean. He's there with two outs. Luba to the plate, and it's in the dirt inside. Changeup for ball one, 1-0. Astros are up 5-0. They struck first in the second. Reds haven't had many threats tonight. The pitch is low and inside. It's two balls and no strikes on J.J. Blade. Bluba hadn't been ahead of anybody yet. Reds haven't been able to make him pay yet. McLean dropped in a leadoff single, but he's standing at third now with two outs. Bluba home with a 2-0 pitch, and it's right in there for a called strike. 2-1 now on J.J. Blade. You go back to the fourth inning. You talked about it earlier, Chris. That was the inning where the Reds had a chance to make some hay. Loaded the bases with one out, didn't score. And now Blade sends a fly ball center field, but going back is Matthews. He'll make the catch, and the sides retire. The Reds get a leadoff single in the eighth, can't score. It's still 5-0 Houston as we go to the ninth inning of the Reds Radio Network.
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0: Benson, after pinch hitting last inning, stays in the game in right field. Spencer Steer will go from right field to first, and Sal from first to third. Sal Stewart at third, Spencer Steer at first, Will Benson in right. First ball swinging. Bryce Matthews pops it foul off the right side, out of play. Strike one on Bryce Matthews. You really kind of hoped, and you kind of feel like tonight was a big night for the Reds. They get a reset after the long road trip. They're playing a struggling team in Houston. The pitch low and outside. Count is even, one ball and one strike. And then the Reds come out and they haven't scored yet. Only four hits tonight for the Reds. The 1-1 pitch. Strike on the outside corner. They had that big opportunity in the fourth inning. And you kind of even felt at that point. You're like, okay, well, here they go. Now is when it starts. Have a big inning here. Take the lead and then get this thing turned around. And that has not been the case. The 1-2 pitch down and away, and it's a two-ball, two-strike count. And when the Reds failed to score in that fourth inning, it just seems like it has fueled further frustration for this team. Two balls and two strikes on Cam Smith. Santillan from the belt. Now the 2-2. Low and outside of the breaking ball. Count is full 3-2. I think the one of the things that makes baseball so tough, you know, in basketball, if you're going through a tough time, sometimes you can give it to your best player, and they can take over a game and get you back on track. Sometimes a quarterback, a lot of times, a quarterback can carry you in football. Swung on, fouled back. Full count, 3-2 on Cam Smith. There's not one guy that can do it in baseball. It takes the collective. And when it starts to become, I don't want to say individualized, but when individuals start to try to do it all themselves, that's when you get into a problem. The pitch. Swing and a line drive over Elliott short. That's into left field for a base hit. And Cam Smith is on with a leadoff single here in the ninth inning.
1: I think you make a really good point there, Tommy, about that. But the difference, I think, in baseball is you need two players. One on the defensive side, normally the pitcher, to take control of the ball game. And then you need somebody to drive in some runs.
0: Bryce Matthews is up with a runner at first base and nobody out. Santillan's pitch, and Matthews takes a fastball down low, ball one. One and nothing on Matthews. He tripled with two outs in the second, and then a batter later, DeCinzo homered. That got the Astros scoring started. It was 2-0 at that point. They got another two-run home run from Yordan Alvarez in the sixth. Santillan's pitch is grounded right back up the middle. That's in the center field for a hit. Around second, Smith. He's on his way to third. The throw to third is through, and it gets by the third baseman, Stewart. Santillan will back it up, but moving up is Matthews behind the play anyway. A little surprised that Ellie didn't cut that throw off going to third. TJ Friedl had no chance to get Cam Smith. The throw was right on target to Ellie, but it went through, and it looked like there was just a lack of communication there.
1: Yeah, I'm not so sure that Sal said anything. Maybe he didn't realize he needed to say anything. I would think, though, that Ellie De La Cruz would have known just by the internal clock that an infielder has on where a runner is and how far the ball is in the outfield, how quickly you get it back, that he would have cut it himself. That was good base running, though, by Bryce Matthews. He just came right on into second base, and the Astros are threatening to make this a 7-0 lead.
0: Zach Cole is the batter. Cole took over defensively out in left field for DeCinzo a couple of innings ago. Now he gets his first chance to hit. Second and third, nobody out. Infield in all the way around. And Santillan from the belt fires it home. And the first pitch is a fastball a little low for ball one. The count is 1-0. Reds are out of challenges here. We're in the ninth inning with the Astros up 5-0, and they're looking to add to it. Only a few games so far for left-handed hitting Cole. He's 2-for-10. Home run, though, and two RBIs. 1-0 pitch.

0: Cole takes off the outside corner, and it's a two-ball, no-strike count. Santillan ready at the belt. Now here he is with a 2-0 pitch, and Cole launches it. High and deep to right field. There it goes. It is gone. Into the Astros bullpen. It's a three-run home run for the 25-year-old from Ozark, Missouri. Three-run home run. It is 8-0 Houston.
1: Well, he got a whole lot of a breaking ball that just kind of spun up there, hung right on the inner third of the plate, thigh high. Hey, no doubter.
0: Now Christian Vasquez. First pitch to Vasquez. He swings and puts a drive into one. Deep left center field. At the wall, Blade leaps. It's gone. Back-to-back home runs. Zach Cole and Christian Vasquez. Back-to-back pitches. 9-0 Houston.
1: Well, there's been a little concern about the velocity of the fastball from Tony Santillan so far this year, and sometimes it takes big guys a little bit longer to kind of get into a groove or not. I don't think that tonight is going to wipe away any these concerns. Not finishing his breaking ball and throwing his fastball right down the middle.
0: And now Tyler Stevenson is on his way to the mound to talk with Tony Santillan. I don't know that there's anything happening right now in the Reds bullpen, and Stevenson is looking into the Reds' dugout. While we have a moment, let's pause for station identification on the Reds Radio Network.
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0: Nine to nothing Astros. They have scored five times in the last two innings. Tony Santillan is out. And the new pitcher is not coming in from the bullpen. The new pitcher is emerging from the Reds' dugout. He is the Reds' backup catcher, Jose Trevino. And Trevino will take over on the mound with nobody out here in the ninth inning, and the Astros leading it 9-0. So, pitching change. 9-0 Houston, top of the ninth inning. Talk more about it when we come back on the Reds Radio Network.
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7: Nothing goes with baseball like a hot dog. 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And the official 3-2-1 hot dog of the Cincinnati Reds.
0: Jose Trevino is approaching two-way player status now. Trevino is pitching for the fourth time already this year. Floats in an Ephus for a strike. After he missed for the first pitch, count is even, 1-1. Trevino Trevino floating it up there at 37 miles an hour. Another one grounded sharply right back up the middle by Nick Allen, and that's in the center field for a base hit. Still nobody out in the inning. The Astros have scored four times in this inning. Now they'll send up a pinch hitter for Jose Altuve. Runner on at first with nobody out. Braden Shoemake, left-handed batter, stands in. Shoemake swings and grills it foul into the seats down the right field line. I mean, the pitch is getting up there at about 36 miles an hour, so you almost have to stand up there like you're hitting in slow-pitch softball. You almost wonder if you want to change your entire stance. Now he fires a knuckleball in there at 51. Looks like it's about a million.
1: Yeah, I'm really a little surprised that the guys that don't face this really slow stuff don't move all the way up in the batter's box. Shoemake is up a little bit.
0: Shoemake lines one into right field. That's down in front of Benson for a base hit.
1: Although when you throw 37, as a pitcher, it gets you plenty of time to get behind and hide behind the mound.
0: Yeah, that's true. There's no L screen to hide behind.
1: Might want to install a trap door.
0: See, now you're on to something. Don't tell Charlie Finley that. He would have been all in. He loved a trap door in a baseball field.
1: That's to where the relievers would go and where they come from.
0: Shea Whitcomb swings and lines one into right center field. That's a base hit. Here comes Allen around third. He'll score from second base on the base hit by Whitcomb.
1: Well, this really doesn't do anybody any good to bring a position player in. And Terry Francona's told us many times that he hates it. But at some point, you've got to put the health and the benefit of your bullpen out number one. I mean, they're out of pitching as it is.
0: First pitch to Paredes is in the dirt. Count is 1-0. And, part of it, too, you're hoping that you can get somebody in there that can find a way to get guys out. But Trevino, we've seen him use the knuckleball in the past. This is shot foul down the left field line. 1-1 on Paredes. He doesn't seem to be using the knuckleball as much so far tonight. He's going more Ephus, according to the system. There's one, 37, drops it in front of home plate. The knuckleball feels a little more legitimate, I guess, if you're a position player pitching and you have a knuckleball. It is 10-0 Astros. This ball popped into the air. Left center field. T.J. Friedl is over there. He will back up and make the catch. No advancement by the runners, and that's the first out of this ninth inning. One down and out, Christian Walker. Walker up with runners at first and second, and one man out. Trevino is ready, and here comes the first pitch. That looked like a knuckleball maybe there, and it's a strike on the outside corner, 0-1 on Walker. The hitters are still certainly trying to take their at-bat seriously. Players still have to play defense behind this. The 0-1. Grounded to third, fielded by Stewart. He will take it, step on third, and throw to first. That is an inning-ending double play. So the Astros send nine men to the plate, and they end up scoring five. It is 10-0 Houston. To the bottom of the ninth inning we go on the Reds Radio Network.
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1: Astros are going to bring in another pitcher as they try to polish off the Reds here in the ninth inning. Eli De La Cruz will lead it off, and it'll be against Logan Van Way. Van Way, a 27-year-old from Joplin, Missouri, did his college work at Missouri Southern State University in Joplin.
0: D2 school in the MIAA. Check swing by Eli De La Cruz, didn't offer at it. 1-0 on Eli. Van Way, 15 games at AAA this year. The pitch is a strike. 1-1, the count on De La Cruz. Van Way through the signs. Now the 1-1 pitch. And De La Cruz takes a strike on the inside corner. 1-2. 10-0, Houston. Selected to the active roster today. Van Way, his pitch is fouled back by De La Cruz. 1-2. The 1-2. Ellie takes off the outside corner. Playing in AAA with Sugarland. Now Ellie takes way off the inside corner. Had a 5.74 ERA down there. Van Way did. Started playing in the Pioneer League in independent ball back in 2022. Now Ellie hits it sharply on the ground past the third baseman, shifted over towards short. Ellie's gone the other way a lot in this game tonight. And now he has himself an opposite field single, his second hit of the game. He's on to start the Reds' ninth inning. Shoemake, who came into the game to pinch hit for Altuve, stays in the game. He's at second base. Now Sal Stewart takes strike one. The 0-1, and it's right over the outside corner. A called strike, and it's nothing and two now on Sal Stewart. Logan Van Way, right-hander with a runner on at first and nobody out. Sets ready, and now here he comes. Pitch, and Stewart swings and drives one toward the right center field gap. It will be run down by the right fielder, Cam Smith. Ellie's back to first, and Sal Stewart is the first out of the ninth inning. This copyrighted broadcast is presented by authority of the Cincinnati Reds and may not be reproduced or retransmitted in any form. The accounts and descriptions of this game may not be disseminated without the express written consent of the Reds. This copyright reminder is provided by Dinsmore, the official legal counsel of the Reds. Shoemake comes set. Now fires, and the pitch is in there for a strike called to Nathaniel Lowe. Shoemake pitched in 9 games after making his major league debut last year with Houston. Van Way, I mean, not Shoemake. Swing and a miss by Nathaniel Lowe, and he's down to the count of 1-2. Nothing in 2, the count on Lowe. Runner on at first, one man out. Van Way with the sign, comes set. And here he is with the 0-2 pitch. Swing and a miss. Lowe's down on strikes. Now 2 gone here in the ninth. Reds will try to snap the skid tomorrow. Take another shot at it. Skid reaching 8 games with this one tonight. They'll have Chase Burns going against Spencer Arrighetti tomorrow night. It'll be a 4-10 first pitch. Say tomorrow night. It's like a mid-afternoon game. We'll be on the air at 3:40. The pitch. Swing and a miss by Spencer Steer for strike one, and now it's starting to rain. Lightly. Sprinkling. 0-1 on Steer. Van Way comes set. Here he is with the 0-1 pitch. Up and in. 1-1. Last chance for Spencer Steer to try to extend his hit streak. He got into double figures yesterday. He is 0-3 tonight. Steer takes 2 high. 2-1. The count on Steer. Van Way ready at the belt. The 2-1 pitch. Steer lines it down the left field line, and it's a foul ball. Just a little bit out in front of it. Van Way originally from Webb City, Missouri. Graduated from Webb City High School and then went on to play 5 seasons at Missouri Southern. Van Way deals the 2-2 pitch. Down and in. Full count, 3-2. I don't know if they still play in the same ballpark, but they used to have the best cheeseburgers at the Missouri Southern's.
14: Funny what you remember.
0: Baseball stadium. Yeah, I know, isn't it? They smelled so good, too. Rip foul down the left field line. In fact, Mickey Mantle played at that field that they played at. I think they're called the Muck Burger.
14: Sounds tasty.
0: Sounds terrible. They were delicious. Right-hander Van Way comes set. Payoff pitch to Spencer Steer. Swing and a miss. Struck him out. And that's all. Reds fall 10-0 to the Astros tonight here at Great American Ballpark. Losing streak now to 8. Reds have lost 9 of 10. We're back to wrap it up right after this on the Reds Radio Network. Shopping.

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4: To nothing, it's the Astros over the Reds tonight here at Great American Ballpark. Totals for the Astros, 10 runs on 13 hits with no errors. They left three for the Reds. No runs, five hits, no errors, six left. Reds 1-for-6 tonight with runners in scoring position, but it didn't equate to a run. Winning pitchers, Mike Burrows, 2-4. Nick Lodolo takes the loss in his first start of the season. He falls to 0-1. 2 hours, 32 minutes here at Great American Ballpark tonight to watch, 2 hours, 32 minutes to play it in front of 24,347 looking on. Well, the Reds will continue this series tomorrow as the Reds try to snap the losing streak that has hit eight games. It'll be Chase Burns on the mound for the Reds. Right-handers 3-1 with a 2.20 ERA. Right-hander Spencer Arrighetti starts for the Astros. He's 4-0 with a 1.96 earned run average. First pitch is 4-10. We're on the air at 3:40 with the Reds pregame show across the network. Stick around. Yid's got the Reds postgame show coming up next. For Chris Welsh, our producer-engineer Dave Yiddy Armbruster, our studio producers back in our network headquarters, Austin Elmore and Joe Waddell. I'm Tommy Thrall saying goodnight from Great American Ballpark, and we will talk to you again tomorrow night right here on the Reds Radio Network. Good night.
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13: And we're back at Great American Ballpark, where the Reds dropped their eighth game in a row tonight. They were shut out by the Astros 10-0. And this is the Cincinnati Children's Postgame Show. I'm Dave Armbruster. Nick Lodolo came off the IL to start for Cincinnati. He gave up a pair of two-run homers in 5 1/3 innings. T.J. Antone gave up a run in the eighth. Tony Santion came on in the ninth. He gave up a three-run homer and then a solo shot. And then it was time for Jose Trevino to pitch again, and he gave up the final run. The Reds collected just 5 hits on the night. Ellie De La Cruz had 2 of those 5. Coming up, we'll check scores around Major League Baseball, highlights, of course, from this game. But up first, we check back in with Tommy and Chris. 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
3: You're listening to the Cincinnati Children's postgame show. The Reds fall to the Astros tonight here at Great American Ballpark. 10-0 the final score. Let's get some thoughts on this game from the two guys who called it, Tommy Thrall and Chris Welsh.
4: Thanks. You had a tough one again tonight, Chris. And, you know, we kind of talked about it throughout the course of the game. It really feels like this game came down to that fourth inning opportunity where the Reds had him loaded with only one out and couldn't score again.
5: Yeah, in a way, Tommy, you tip your hat to the opposing pitcher because Mike Burrows had a really good night on the mound for the Astros. But at the same time, you've got to have your hitters come through when they get an opportunity. And that may would have changed the entire energy of the game around if he could score a run or maybe even two right there. It would have given maybe Rodolo a little something to build on. It just didn't happen.
4: This is a team that went out on that last road trip in first place. Now they're at the bottom of the division and falling quickly further and further in back of the Cubs. How do you see this thing turning around? You kind of thought maybe Nick Lodolo starting tonight might give this team a little bit of a boost, and it just didn't seem to work that way.
5: Well, I think the main thing is that you don't want to feel like you can accept it. But you still have to show up at the ballpark every day expecting to win, not wanting to win. I think that's one big difference. And then, of course, the other thing, the age-old axiom in baseball is, you know, momentum is your tomorrow's starting pitcher. Tomorrow they got Chase Burns on the mound. He's given the Reds a chance to win just about every time out.
4: 10-0 Astros over the Reds tonight here at Great American Ballpark. Kid.
3: 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Thank you, Tommy. When we return, a look at scores around Major League Baseball. 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
3: Back at Great American Ballpark, where the Reds fall to the Astros tonight, 10-0 on the beginning of what will be a six-game homestand. Let's take a look at some other scores around Major League Baseball, brought to you by Starfire Automotive and Heavy Duty Lubricants and the Starfire Bullpen. We start in American League Cities, where the A's have a 3-2 lead over the Orioles in the top of the seventh inning. Nick Kurtz, a two-run triple for the A's in that game. Bottom of the sixth, Blue Jays lead the Angels 2-0. They are in the bottom of the sixth inning at Fenway, where the Red Sox lead the Rays 2-0. In Cleveland tonight, the Guardians lead the Twins 4-1 in the top of the sixth inning. Cleveland scored all four in the first, two off the bat of their second baseman.
9: Big league homer for the Aussie.
3: And that's the call on Guardians TV. Top of the sixth inning, the Tigers and Royals tied at one. In Chicago on the south side tonight, the Mariners lead the White Sox 6-5 in the top of the fifth. Luke Raley drove home four of those runs in the third inning for Seattle with one swing of the bat.
0: 0-2 to Raley. Oh, he throttles this out to right field. Way back, grand slam! Luke Raley's first comes on the south side!
3: And that's a call on Mariners TV. And tonight in Arlington, Texas, they are in the top of the fourth inning where the Cubs lead the Rangers by a score of 1-0. When we return, scores from National League cities. 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
3: You're listening to the Cincinnati Children's Postgame Show. Reds fall to the Astros tonight, 10-0 here at Great American Ballpark. Continuing with scores now from National League cities, the Rockies have a 7-2 lead over the Phillies in Philadelphia, top of the eighth inning. Colorado scored five in the fourth. Hunter Goodman had the big hit.
15: Nothing Colorado as they bat in the fourth. And this is down the left field line, and it is caught. Two-run home run. Just had to wait fair or foul again. That is how strong he is. Didn't even clip it. 3-0 Colorado. Third home run at the bank for Hunter Goodman.
16: It seemed like he was sitting and waiting and just waiting for the one he wanted. Taking the first four, he finally got it.
3: And that's the call on Rockies TV. The Nationals have a 3-2 lead over the Marlins, top of the seventh inning. The Nats will be in town here next week, beginning on Tuesday. In Milwaukee tonight, the Brewers lead the Yankees 5-0 in the bottom of the fourth. Milwaukee scored four times in the second inning. Still to come, the Mets and D-backs get together in Arizona. The Padres play host to the Cardinals at 9:45. Then the Dodgers and Braves and the Pirates and Giants get together in San Francisco. When we return, highlights from tonight's Reds loss to the Astros. They fall 10-0, and you're listening to the Cincinnati Children's Postgame Show on the Reds Radio Network.
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1: Back at Great American Ballpark, where the Reds lose to the Astros tonight, 10-0 the final score. You're listening to the Cincinnati Children's postgame show. And now to the highlights. Nick Lodolo came off the IL earlier today to make the start. He gave up a one-out single in the first, but a double play got him out of the inning. He then retired the first two batters in the second before Bryce Matthews tripled. Next to the plate was Zach DiCenzo, and he gave Houston an early lead with a two-run homer to right field. Lodolo pitched a perfect third inning and a scoreless fourth. Mike Burrow started for Houston tonight. Ellie De La Cruz doubled with two outs in the first but was stranded. Cincinnati went out in order in the second and again in the third. They had a great chance to score in the bottom of the fourth. J.J. Blade led off by drawing a walk. Then with one out, Sal Stewart singled, as did Nathaniel Lowe, to load the bases. But Spencer Steer flew out the right field, and Tyler Stevenson struck out to end that threat. The Astros got to Nick Lodolo once again in the top of the sixth. With one out, he hit Jose Altuve with a pitch. That brought Yordan Alvarez back to the plate, and he hit a monster shot, and this is our change the outcome play of the game.
2: Lodolo ready at the belt, eyeballs the runner Altuve at first. The pitch to Alvarez, and it is ripped to right field. It is deep, and it ain't coming back. That is gone. Yordan Alvarez blasts one on a line straight over the head of Spencer Steer into the seats and right. A two-run home run for Alvarez, his 13th home run of the year. And the American League Player of the Month has just doubled up the Astros' run total. It's now 4-0.
1: 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After the home run, Isak Paredes doubled, and that was it for Lodolo. Pierce Johnson came on. He got the final two outs of the inning without a run scoring. The Astros scored their fifth run in the top of the eighth off T.J. Antone. Altuve doubled. He moved to third on a ground ball to first and then scored on a ground ball to second base. After Nathaniel Lowe singled Mike Burrows earlier in the game, then retired the next 11 batters, and his night was over. In the eighth inning, Matt McClain led off with a single, but the next three batters couldn't get him in. Tony Santion took over in the top of the ninth inning. Houston put this game completely out of reach. Cam Smith singled, Bryce Matthews singled, and that brought Zach Cole to the plate.
2: Now here he is with a 2-0 pitch, and Cole launches it. High and deep to right field. There it goes. It is gone. Into the Astros bullpen. It's a three-run home run for the 25-year-old from Ozark, Missouri.
1: Christian Vasquez followed that with a home run to left center field. It was 9-0, and that was it for Santillan. At that point, Jose Trevino came on the pitch, and he gave up another run. It was Trevino's fourth time coming on the pitch this season. The Reds went down harmlessly in the bottom of the ninth inning, and that was that. The Reds fall 10-0. Back with the totals next on the Reds Radio Network.
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1: 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I'm Dave Armbruster. The Astros knock off the Reds tonight, 10-0 the final score. 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For Houston, 10 runs, 13 hits, no errors, 3 left on base. Cincinnati, no runs, 5 hits, no errors. They stranded 6. Burrows, the winner, 2-4. Lodolo, the loser, 0-1. No save in this game. Home runs for Houston. DeZenzo, number 1. Alvarez, number 13. Cole, number 2. And Vasquez, number 3. 2 hours, 32 minutes, 24,347 on hand here at Great American Ballpark. With the victory, the Astros are now 16-23. And with the defeat, the Reds now are just a game over 500 at 20-19. It was a reasonable, decent return for Nick Lodolo tonight. He goes 5 1/3 innings, gave up 4 runs on 5 hits with a walk and a couple of strikeouts. He also gave up those 2 home runs. And let's head down to the Reds clubhouse and hear from the Reds left-hander.
6: Yeah, no, feel good. So, yeah, kind of on to the next one for that one.
7: How would you assess your outing? Obviously, two home run pitches you might have back, but overall, how did you?
6: Yeah, overall, I thought, I threw the ball better than what I, feel like I probably did. Just because those two definitely stand out, two run homers is gonna definitely put you in a tough spot. So overall, though, kind of just move on to the next one.
7: How good did the stretch of, I think it was 10 out of 11 batters retiring at 10 out of 11? How good did that feel?
6: Yeah, it felt good. Like I said, I felt like I was pretty much in control, to be honest with you. The Lorenzo homer, I thought, even the pitch that he hit out, I didn't think was bad. I would have liked to go up a little bit higher, but at the end of the day, like that, I'd probably throw that again. So overall, though, good. Felt like it was in the zone a good amount. So
8: is your breaking ball still good?
6: Yeah, I think it's just more of like a rep thing. I actually liked the way I kind of spun it. Like looking at everything today, I thought it was pretty solid.
7: Nick, you kind of joined the team midstream in the midst of this unfortunate streak that you guys have been in. What have you seen from the guys in XP and just the attitude and wanting to respond to what's been going on?
6: Yeah, definitely a tough stretch, but I feel like every day everyone's showing up ready to go. We got our butts kicked tonight, but overall, not a fun road trip. So I don't think anything's like really wavered in that sense, and we know we got another one here tomorrow at 4:00, so we better be ready to go.
1: That is Red starter Nick Lodolo, and as he mentioned, game 2 of this series is tomorrow at 4:10. Right-hander Chase Burns goes to the mound for Cincinnati. He's 3-1 with a 2.20 ERA. Right-hander Spencer Arrighetti will pitch for Houston. He is 4-0, his ERA 1.96. We're on the air with the pregame show beginning at 3:40, and again, first pitch at 4:10. And once again, the final score tonight, the Astros shut out the Reds 10-0. And good night from Great American Ballpark.
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1: I'm Michael Toscano. The U.S. is organizing an evacuation flight for Americans on that hantavirus-struck cruise ship that sailed to Tenerife in the Canary Islands off Spain. Correspondent Remy Innocenzio reports.
2: The 17 American passengers will be first to be evacuated from the ship, flown here to Nebraska's National Quarantine Unit for quarantine and observation. The total incubation time for hantavirus is 8 weeks.
3: And we have to remember that hantavirus is very different from COVID and much harder to transmit. I asked one WHO official if this could ever become a pandemic-level threat, and she simply told me it is not.
1: President Trump says he's expecting Iran to respond to his latest proposal for peace talks tonight. CBS's Weijia Jiang has more from the White House.
4: Thank you very much.
5: Hosting an event in the Rose Garden, President Trump made no mention of the war in Iran as the administration waits to hear from the regime on the latest proposal to start negotiating a peace deal.
6: We're expecting a response from them today at some point. Their system is still highly fractured and a bit dysfunctional as well. So that may be serving as an impediment. I hope it's a serious offer. I really do.
1: The Department of Defense has begun releasing previously classified documents related to unidentified aerial phenomena, which used to be called UFOs. Retired Navy fighter pilot Alex Dietrich, who says she had her own sighting, warns people don't jump to conclusions.
7: I think that transparency is the right instinct here, and I'm genuinely glad that this material is out in the public domain. What I would do is caution any impulse to treat today as an answer. So it's the beginning of a process.
1: Virginia State Supreme Court has knocked down new congressional maps favoring Democrats that were approved by voters. CBS News political director Finn Gomez on what may come next.
8: Virginia's attorney general has precedent to challenge a state Supreme Court ruling and take it to the U.S. Supreme Court. If they go that route, the attorney general of Virginia put out a statement saying he was exploring different legal pathways.
1: The new maps were designed to add 4 Democratic seats in the U.S. House. Researchers led by City University of New York strapped smartwatches on people to monitor their health as they were exposed to different air pollutants and extreme heat in a typical day. Study co-author Melissa Blum tells us what they found.
9: When there was higher levels of heat exposure or nitrogen dioxide exposure, there was a signal that the participants in our study were less able to physiologically recover from stress. So that makes us think that these exposures may be harmful and reducing our ability to recover from stress.
1: This is CBS News.
0: Join Adriana Diaz and Kelly O'Grady for the perfect start to your weekend. 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
13: Here's your WTLO forecast. I'm staff meteorologist Megan Mulford. Lows dip down to about 50 tonight under mainly clear skies. Winds out of the south at around 5 miles an hour. Sunshine mixed with clouds at times tomorrow. Daytime highs approaching 76. Lows level off around 52. Tomorrow night, mainly clear skies. With our WTLO forecast, I'm staff meteorologist Megan Mulford. Currently, it's 64 degrees.
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2: Here's your WTLO forecast. I'm staff meteorologist Megan Mulford. Lows dip down to about 50 tonight under partly cloudy skies. Winds out of the south at around 5 miles an hour. Sunshine mixed with clouds at times again tomorrow. High temperatures reach up to 76. Lows around 52. Tomorrow night, mainly clear skies. With your WTLO forecast, I'm staff meteorologist Megan Mulford. Right now, it's 61 degrees.
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2: I'm Michael Toscano. The U.S. is organizing an evacuation flight for Americans on that Hantavirus-struck cruise ship that sailed to Tenerife in the Canary Islands off Spain. Correspondent Remy Innocenzio reports.
3: The 17 American passengers will be first to be evacuated from the ship, flown here to Nebraska's National Quarantine Unit for quarantine and observation. The total incubation time for hantavirus is 8 weeks.
4: And we have to remember that hantavirus is very different from COVID and much harder to transmit. I asked one WHO official if this could ever become a pandemic-level threat, and she simply told me it is not.
2: President Trump says he's expecting Iran to respond to his latest proposal for peace talks tonight. CBS's Weijia Jiang has more from the White House.
5: Thank you very much.
6: Hosting an event in the Rose Garden, President Trump made no mention of the war in Iran as the administration waits to hear from the regime on the latest proposal to start negotiating a peace deal.
7: We're expecting a response from them today at some point. Their system is still highly fractured and a bit dysfunctional as well. So that may be serving as an impediment. I hope it's a serious offer. I really do.
2: The Department of Defense has begun releasing previously classified documents related to unidentified aerial phenomena, which used to be called UFOs. Retired Navy fighter pilot Alex Dietrich, who says she had her own sighting, warns people don't jump to conclusions.
8: I think that transparency is the right instinct here, and I'm genuinely glad that this material is out in the public domain. What I would do is caution any impulse to treat today as an answer. So it's the beginning of a process.
2: Virginia State Supreme Court has knocked down new congressional maps favoring Democrats that were approved by voters. CBS News political director Finn Gomez on what may come next.
9: Virginia's attorney general has precedent to challenge a state Supreme Court ruling and take it to the U.S. Supreme Court. If they go that route, the attorney general of Virginia put out a statement saying he was exploring different legal pathways.
2: The new maps were designed to add 4 Democratic seats in the U.S. House. Researchers led by City University of New York strapped smartwatches on people to monitor their health as they were exposed to different air pollutants and extreme heat in a typical day. Study co-author Melissa Blum tells us what they found.
10: When there was higher levels of heat exposure or nitrogen dioxide exposure, there was a signal that the participants in our study were less able to physiologically recover from stress. So that makes us think that these exposures may be harmful and reducing our ability to recover from stress.
2: This is CBS News.
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13: Here's your WTLO forecast. I'm staff meteorologist Megan Mulford. Lows dip down to about 50 tonight under partly cloudy skies. Winds out of the south at around 5 miles an hour. Sunshine mixed with clouds at times again. Tomorrow, high temperatures reach up to 76. Lows around 52. Tomorrow night, mainly clear skies. With your WTLO forecast, I'm staff meteorologist Megan Mulford. Currently, it's 59 degrees.
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2: Here's your WTLO forecast. I'm staff meteorologist Megan Mulford. Lows dip down to about 50 tonight under partly cloudy skies. Winds out of the south at around 5 miles an hour. Sunshine mixed with clouds at times again. Tomorrow, high temperatures reach up to 76. Lows around 52. Tomorrow night, mainly clear skies. With our WTLO forecast, I'm staff meteorologist Megan Mulford. Currently, 57.
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0: 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Get the forecast and high and low temperatures for today and tomorrow. Just call 606-678-8100.
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2: I'm Michael Toscano. The MV Hondius, the cruise ship at the center of worldwide concern over potential spread of the rare hantavirus, is expected to reach the coast of Tenerife in the Canary Islands off Spain early Sunday local time. Correspondent Remy Innocenzo is already there and says the stricken vessel won't get a warm welcome.
3: Tonight, on this Spanish-controlled island chain of the Canary Islands, some fear that history is repeating.
4: I think this is a second pandemic.
3: And that no one here can stop what's coming. The hantavirus hit MV Hondius sailing straight toward their home.
5: As the Hondius sails nearer and nearer, protests are popping up across the island. Residents here say they do not want any of those passengers on their land.
2: The U.S. is sending a special CDC plane to bring home 17 Americans from that cruise ship. Virginia State Supreme Court dealt a blow to Democrats today by striking down the new voter-approved congressional maps designed to add four Democratic seats in the U.S. House of Representatives. CBS News legal reporter Katrina Kaufman is following that.
6: There is still a question of what the next step could be here. Because this is all about state law, it's unclear if there's actually a federal question that could be brought up to the U.S. Supreme Court. So Democrats are certainly going to be scrutinizing this and seeing if there are any other options to try.
2: As President Trump waits for a response tonight from Iran for the latest U.S. diplomatic overture, the U.S. military is active in the Strait of Hormuz.
7: Friday, the U.S. Navy disabled two more Iranian tankers that the military says was trying to run its blockade. CENTCOM says an F-18 fired into the smokestacks of the ships, disabling them and keeping them from entering Iran. More than 50 ships have been stopped from entering or leaving Iran as a part of the blockade. Olivia Rinaldi, CBS News, the White House.
2: It is bad enough a gallon of regular gas costs you $4.39 in Colorado, according to AAA. Having to replace your gas tank is adding insult to injury.
8: Joanne Taylor of Englewood just wanted to drive to the grocery store.
9: I walk around my truck and I see a pile of fluid basically underneath the truck, and I was like, smells like gas.
8: Thieves had drilled two holes in her gas tank and stole all 22 gallons inside. Local mechanic Jason Colson says it's happened to other SUV owners.
10: SUVs with higher ground clearance so that obviously this person can get the drill underneath the car.
8: Victims have to replace their gas tanks.
9: Cost me almost $2,000. I just picked it up yesterday.
8: Michael Wallace, CBS News.
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15: Here's your WTLO forecast. I'm staff meteorologist Megan Mulford. Lows level off around 50 tonight under mainly clear skies, southerly winds at around 5 miles an hour. Sunshine mixed with clouds at times tomorrow. Daytime highs approaching 76. Mainly clear tomorrow night, lows level off around 52. With your WTLO forecast, I'm staff meteorologist Megan Mulford. Right now, it's 55 degrees.
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3: Somerset weather. Here's your WTLO forecast. I'm staff meteorologist Megan Mulford. Lows level off around 50 tonight under mainly clear skies. Southerly winds at around 5 miles an hour. Sunshine mixed with clouds at times tomorrow. Daytime highs approaching 76. Mainly clear tomorrow night. Lows level off around 52. With your WTLO forecast, I'm staff meteorologist Megan Mulford. Right now, it's 55 degrees.
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2: I'm Michael Toscano. The Defense Department has begun releasing its formally classified documents regarding unexplained aerial phenomena, those unidentified flying objects. Correspondent Carter Evans has taken a look.
3: The cache of more than 160 files follows President Trump's earlier directive for transparency after decades of apparent sightings have fueled a wide range of conspiracy theories, from government cover-ups to aliens.
4: Do you believe alien life exists and has visited our planet?
5: I believe that the evidence suggests that there's something more to be looked at and shouldn't be ignored.
2: That was Stanford professor Gary Nolan, who has helped the government analyze UFO material. When the cruise ship carrying passengers who may have been exposed to hantavirus in the deadly onboard outbreak reaches the Canary Islands off Spain Sunday, 17 Americans will be taken by special plane back to the U.S. They'll go to the Nebraska Quarantine Unit, where Dr. Michael Wadman is medical director.
6: The quarantine unit enjoys an outstanding facility that's designed to limit the spread of the pathogen that we're monitoring for. All of these passengers will be monitored for symptoms. They're all well at this time and will be coming to us for monitoring.
2: Schools and universities across the country are recovering from a cyber attack that knocked down Canvas. The online platform manages exams, course notes, lecture videos, and grades. Steve Cobb is a cybersecurity expert.
7: Attackers are going to victimize these systems because there's so much data possible. And right, what they're looking to do is beat their ROI, their mission, which is to financially harm people to get some kind of money or payment out of it.
2: U.S. military forces fired on two Iran-flagged oil tankers to stop them from docking at an Iranian port today. We have more from CBS's Weijia Jiang at the White House.
8: The fight lasted for hours, but the president insisted a ceasefire is in place as peace talks continue. Although Iran's foreign minister posted on social media, every time a diplomatic solution is on the table, the U.S. opts for a reckless military adventure, adding Iranians never bow to pressure.
2: In San Luis Obispo, California, investigators this week searched the home of the mother of Paul Flores, who was convicted in 2022 for murdering Cal Poly freshman Kristen Stewart 30 years ago. Sheriff Ian Parkinson says they're still searching for her body.
9: This case was very challenging from the very beginning because the suspect, Paul Flores, had moved out of the dorm. The dorm room had been cleaned, so you're missing physical evidence, and you don't recreate that.
2: The sheriff vows to continue the search for the body. This is CBS News.
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12: Here's your WTLO forecast. I'm staff meteorologist Megan Mulford. Lows level off around 50 overnight under mainly clear skies. Winds out of the south at around 5 miles an hour. Sunshine mixed with clouds at times Saturday. Daytime highs approaching 76. Lows level off around 52 Saturday night. Mainly clear skies. With your WTLO forecast, I'm staff meteorologist Megan Mulford. Currently, it's 57 degrees.
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1: Here's your WTLO forecast. I'm staff meteorologist Megan Mulford. Lows level off around 50 overnight under mainly clear skies. Winds out of the south at around 5 miles an hour. Sunshine mixed with clouds at times Saturday. Daytime highs approaching 76. Lows level off around 52 Saturday night. Mainly clear skies. With your WTLO forecast, I'm staff meteorologist Megan Mulford. Currently, it's 57 degrees.
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2: I'm Michael Toscano. The Virginia Supreme Court struck down a voter-approved Democratic congressional map as the nationwide redistricting battle rages on. Correspondent Ed O'Keefe gets us up to date.
3: The Virginia decision comes as protests broke out in Louisiana as legislators debated a new map that drops one of the state's two majority black districts. And it comes a day after chaos erupted in Tennessee as Republicans voted to eliminate the state's only Democratic House seat. In Alabama, the Republican governor there signed a bill changing that state's map, but only if the Supreme Court grants permission.
2: The Nebraska Quarantine Unit and Nebraska Biocontainment Unit are preparing to take in 17 Americans from the cruise ship stricken with a deadly hantavirus outbreak. Dr. Angela Hewlett is medical director of the Biocontainment Unit.
4: We have a trained team of healthcare workers, including everything from our nursing team to a physician team, including infectious diseases specialists, as well as critical care physicians. And we are ready, should one of these individuals develop symptoms concerning for hantavirus.
2: With the first release of formerly secret files on unexplained aerial phenomena, CBS News correspondent Carter Evans got the view from an expert.
5: Do you see any smoking gun there?
6: I don't see a smoking gun.
7: Stanford professor Gary Nolan has previously helped the U.S. government analyze UFO evidence.
5: How should people look at this information?
6: I think with first a skeptical eye, what could explain it? It's not a balloon. It's not a seagull. Maybe it's a lens flare. Then what's left on the table, as spectacular as it might be, becomes a higher probability.
2: There's no word yet from the White House after President Trump said he was expecting a letter from Iran tonight, a response to the latest U.S. offer toward peace talks. Correspondent Weijia Jiang explains.
8: The U.S. did give Iran a memorandum of understanding, which is not exactly a peace proposal. It's basically a deal to start working on a deal. So they would have 30 days to negotiate and really fill in the blanks.
2: President Trump said Russia and Ukraine will swap 1,000 prisoners as part of a three-day ceasefire for the observation of World War II Victory Day in Russia this weekend. Researchers led by the City University of New York have been studying how climate change and pollution affect our physical and emotional health. Study co-author Melissa Blum tells us.
9: Higher exposure to a pollutant, sulfur dioxide, which is produced by burning fossil fuels and power plants and cars. Higher exposure to sulfur dioxide was associated with higher scores for nervousness and feelings of helplessness on mood surveys.
2: And she said higher heat make it harder for people to recover from stress. This is CBS News.
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13: Here's your WTLO forecast. I'm staff meteorologist Megan Mulford. Lows level off around 50 overnight under mainly clear skies. Winds out of the south at around 5 miles an hour. Sunshine mixed with clouds at times Saturday. Daytime highs approaching 76. Lows level off around 52 Saturday night. Mainly clear skies. With your WTLO forecast, I'm staff meteorologist Megan Mulford. Currently, it's 57 degrees.
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1: 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Kevin Wilson, Chris Phillips, and James Taylor will bring you precinct totals as they come in. 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
2: Here's your WTLO forecast. I'm staff meteorologist Megan Mulford. Lows level off around 50 overnight under mainly clear skies. Winds out of the south at around 5 miles an hour. Sunshine mixed with clouds at times Saturday. Daytime highs approaching 76. Lows level off around 52 Saturday night, mainly clear skies. With their WTLO forecast, I'm staff meteorologist Megan Mulford. Right now, 55.
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2: I'm Michael Toscano. The U.S. military's latest strike on an alleged drug trafficking boat in the eastern Pacific Ocean killed two men Friday while leaving one survivor. Southern Command said it had the U.S. Coast Guard activate the search and rescue system. As President Trump waits for a response from Iran on the latest U.S. offer toward setting peace talks, the U.S. military has been active in the Strait of Hormuz.
3: Friday, the U.S. Navy disabled two more Iranian tankers that the military says was trying to run its blockade. CENTCOM says an F-18 fired into the smokestacks of the ships, disabling them and keeping them from entering Iran. More than 50 ships have been stopped from entering or leaving Iran as a part of the blockade. Olivia Rinaldi, CBS News, the White House.
2: Fear is apparently calling thousands of migrants seeking asylum to drop their claims.
4: CBS News has learned that the Trump administration's efforts to deport those seeking asylum to third countries have led thousands to drop their cases or agree to voluntarily leave the U.S. This after the Board of Immigration Appeals ruled in the fall that judges should decide on motions for third country removal before considering whether someone qualifies for asylum. Allison Keyes, CBS News, Washington.
2: A press freedom organization in Colombia says a missing journalist was found dead in a region controlled by rebels and drug traffickers. BBC's Gervinda Gill reports.
5: Mateo Perez Rueda, who covered stories on crime, security, politics and corruption, was last seen on Tuesday in the rural municipality of Briceño. He traveled there to report on violence ahead of elections later this month.
2: The Arizona sheriff, who became a familiar presence on TV in the days following the disappearance of 84-year-old Nancy Guthrie in Phoenix, may lose his job. CBS's Jonathan Vigliotti is following that.
6: The Arizona sheriff at the center of the investigation into the disappearance of Nancy Guthrie is facing new scrutiny, this time with local leaders. At least two Pima County supervisors plan to file a motion to have Sheriff Chris Nano's office vacated if he doesn't step down by Tuesday. They allege Nanos lied under oath during a deposition for an unrelated lawsuit when he denied being suspended during his years as a police officer in El Paso before he joined the Pima County Sheriff's Department in the 1980s.
2: CBS News has obtained the El Paso Police Department records, which show that Nanos was suspended several times for infractions, including unnecessary violence. This is CBS News.
7: What is going on?
8: What's going on here?
9: How is this possible?
10: Great storytelling starts here.
7: Oh, come on. Come on.
8: Why?
10: It's time for 60 Minutes.
11: This is Officer Theodore Wax of the Somerset Police Department. 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
13: Here's your WTLO forecast. I'm staff meteorologist Megan Mulford. Lows level off around 50 overnight under mainly clear skies. Winds out of the south at around 5 miles an hour. Sunshine mixed with clouds at times Saturday. Daytime highs approaching 76. Lows level off around 52 Saturday night. Mainly clear skies. With your WTLO forecast, I'm staff meteorologist Megan Mulford. Right now, 57.
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0: 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Kevin Wilson, Chris Phillips, and James Taylor will bring you precinct totals as they come in. 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
2: Here's your WTLO forecast. I'm staff meteorologist Megan Mulford. Lows level off around 50 overnight under mainly clear skies. Winds out of the south at around 5 miles an hour. Sunshine mixed with clouds at times Saturday. Daytime highs approaching 76. Lows level off around 52 Saturday night. Mainly clear skies. With your WTLO forecast, I'm staff meteorologist Megan Mulford. Right now, 57.
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2: I'm Michael Toscano. There is no word yet from the White House after President Trump said he was expecting a letter from Iran by Friday night, a response to the latest U.S. offer toward peace talks. Correspondent Weijia Jiang explains that.
3: The U.S. did give Iran a memorandum of understanding, which is not exactly a peace proposal. It's basically a deal to start working on a deal. So they would have 30 days to negotiate and really fill in the blanks.
2: Drivers are coping with sharp price increases at the gas pump, now $1.40 higher than a year ago, and that ripples out through the economy, as we hear from CBS News business analyst Jill Schlesinger.
4: If you're paying 50 or 100 bucks a month extra for gas, you are likely going to pull back somewhere else. A lot of people are going to be looking to throw some money on their credit cards. They're also going to look at pulling back in other areas.
2: Correspondent Chris Livesay tells us hikers have died on a remote Indonesian island after a massive volcano eruption.
5: Authorities say around 20 hikers were on Mount Dekonu when it erupted Friday morning. Three people were killed, and dangerous conditions have prevented crews from recovering the dead.
2: The volcano has been repeatedly erupting for decades, and police tell people, don't climb it. Police in New York City have arrested a man suspected of shoving an elderly man down the stairs of a subway station, killing him.
6: Police say 76-year-old Ross Falzone was found on the stairs of a subway station with head injuries and a fractured spine and died later at a hospital. But they say the suspect had been released earlier in the day after a psychiatric evaluation at Bellevue Hospital. This woman lives in the neighborhood.
7: It scares me. It scares me about a lot of things that are going on in the city.
6: Police say the attack was caught on video and that the suspect is back in custody. Allison Keyes, CBS News.
2: At the University of Southern Florida, a doctoral spring graduation ceremony missing two students from Bangladesh, Zamil Limone and Nahidi Bristy, found dead last month. Limone's roommate now charged with murder. WTSP-TV reporter Angelica Bruton was at the ceremony.
8: The Consulate General of Bangladesh accepted the posthumous degrees on behalf of Nahida and Jamil, honoring years of hard work. But for those who knew them, the moment was also a painful reminder of lives and futures cut tragically short.
2: During Friday's ceremony, graduation gowns, caps, and stoles were placed on two empty chairs, and a moment of silence was held. The S&P 500 and NASDAQ closed at record highs Friday as tech stocks rallied on a strong jobs report, 115,000 new jobs last month. This is CBS News.
9: It's one of the most successful law and justice programs in television history that continues to uncover the truth. 48 Hours, Saturday on CBS and streaming on Paramount Plus.
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11: Here's your WTLO forecast. I'm staff meteorologist Megan Mulford. Partly cloudy overnight with lows around 50. South winds at around 5 miles an hour. Sunshine mixed with clouds at times again Saturday. High temperatures reach up to 76. Mainly clear skies Saturday night. Lows level off around 52. With your WTLO forecast, I'm staff meteorologist Megan Mulford. Right now, 55.
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2: Here's your WTLO forecast. I'm staff meteorologist Megan Mulford. Partly cloudy overnight with lows around 50. South winds at around 5 miles an hour. Sunshine mixed with clouds at times again Saturday. High temperatures reach up to 76. Mainly clear skies Saturday night. Lows level off around 52. With your WTLO forecast, I'm staff meteorologist Megan Mulford. Right now, 55.
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2: Here's your WTLO forecast. I'm staff meteorologist Megan Mulford. Partly cloudy overnight with lows around 50. South winds at around 5 miles an hour. Sunshine mixed with clouds at times again Saturday. High temperatures reach up to 76. Mainly clear skies Saturday night. Lows level off around 52. With your WTLO forecast, I'm staff meteorologist Megan Mulford. Right now, 55.
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2: I'm Michael Toscano. The U.S. military's latest strike on an alleged drug trafficking boat in the eastern Pacific Ocean killed two men Friday while leaving one survivor. The White House announced Wednesday that President Trump has set eliminating drug cartels in the Western Hemisphere as the administration's highest anti-terror priority. The Pentagon has started releasing files on unexplained aerial phenomena, which used to be called unidentified flying objects.
3: Perhaps Star Trek's Captain James T. Kirk said it best, telling his crew,
4: "You know the greatest danger facing us is ourselves, an irrational fear of the unknown."
3: There are hundreds of reported sightings dating back to the 1940s in the files, but Harvard astrophysicist Avi Loeb notes,
5: "More recently, from pilots that are reporting unusual things they see, you know, that deserves attention."
3: Recurring sightings of flying saucers are mentioned in the files. Allison Keyes, CBS News, Washington.
2: The cruise ship carrying passengers who may have been exposed to Hanta virus in the deadly onboard outbreak will reach the Canary Islands off Spain Sunday. 17 Americans will be evacuated by special plane and flown back to the U.S. for quarantine and observation. Correspondent Ramey Innocenzo has more.
6: More than 30 passengers from at least 12 countries, including the U.S., left the ship without contact tracing during one of its first port stops.
7: A lot of great people are studying it. It should be fine. We hope.
6: On Friday, health officials in New Jersey reported two residents were potentially exposed to one of the infected guests during air travel abroad, but are not reporting symptoms.
2: Schools and universities across the country are recovering from the cyber attack that knocked down Canvas. The online platform manages exams, course notes, lecture videos, and grades. Tina Patel of CBS News Los Angeles has a look at the threat that caused a lot of chaos.
8: Hackers calling themselves Shiny Hunters said they had hacked into Instructure. That's the tech company that operates Canvas. The hackers said they had student and faculty information like names, email addresses, ID numbers, and private messages. And they said they would leak that info unless Instructure paid a ransom.
2: The latest monthly jobs report beat expectations, with employers adding 115,000 positions in April. Bankrate senior analyst Mark Hamrick has been going through the numbers.
9: There are signs of stress in the job market. It is just that for two straight months, we've had positive jobs creation, not nearly at the remarkably robust levels of previous years, but enough to keep the unemployment rate steady.
2: The jobs report sparked a rise in the stock market, with the S&P 500 hitting an all-time high in Friday trading. This is CBS News.
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17: Here's your WTLO forecast. I'm staff meteorologist Megan Mulford. Partly cloudy overnight with lows around 50. South winds at around 5 miles an hour. Sunshine mixed with clouds at times again Saturday. High temperatures reach up to 76. Mainly clear skies Saturday night. Lows level off around 52. With their WTLO forecast, I'm staff meteorologist Megan Mulford. Currently, it's 54 degrees.
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0: 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Kevin Wilson, Chris Phillips, and James Taylor will bring you precinct totals as they come in. 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
2: Here's your WTLO forecast. I'm staff meteorologist Megan Mulford. Partly cloudy overnight with lows around 50. South winds at around 5 miles an hour. Sunshine mixed with clouds at times again Saturday. High temperatures reach up to 76. Mainly clear skies Saturday night. Lows level off around 52. With your WTLO forecast, I'm staff meteorologist Megan Mulford. Currently, it's 54 degrees.
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0: Hey, where you going? This is Pastor Griffith of the Denham Street Baptist Church. 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
2: I'm Stacey Lynn. Tensions remain high as the U.S. and Iran continue to exchange fire. U.S. Central Command says the military fired on two Iranian oil tankers early yesterday after exchanging fire with Iranian forces in the strait overnight. CBS's Weisha Zhang at the White House.
3: The fight lasted for hours, but the president insisted a ceasefire is in place as peace talks continue. Although Iran's foreign minister posted on social media, every time a diplomatic solution is on the table, the U.S. opts for a reckless military adventure, adding, Iranians never bow to pressure.
2: President Trump has repeated threats to resume full-scale bombing if Iran doesn't accept the latest U.S. proposal. The State Department says intensive talks will be held next week in Washington. President Trump says Russia and Ukraine have agreed to a three-day ceasefire.
4: President Putin agreed. President Zelensky agreed, both readily, and we have a little period of time where they're not going to be killing people. That's very good. And they also agreed to give 1,000 on each side, 1,000 prisoners back.
2: Meanwhile, there are no tanks, missiles, or other heavy weapons on showcase, but President Putin is overseeing a Victory Day military parade in Red Square, commemorating the defeat of Nazi Germany in World War II. A hard loss for Democrats in the redistricting battle. Virginia's state Supreme Court overturned a new congressional map that could have gained 4 seats for the Dems in the House. CBS's Katrina Kaufman with how this happened.
5: The reason that the Virginia Supreme Court says they did this is procedural. So it's a little bit in the weeds, but they say because of when this was voted on, there were actually some early voters that didn't know how these maps would pan out at the time.
2: New details in the murder investigation of Kristen Smart, the Cal Poly freshman who disappeared nearly 30 years ago. Sheriff Ian Parkinson says they're still searching for Smart's body.
6: I vowed to them again that we would not give up the search for Kristen's remains, and it was my goal to bring Kristen home.
2: Michael Wallace reports on a new study that shows how climate change and pollution impact our physical and emotional health.
7: Researchers led by the City University of New York strapped smartwatches on people to monitor their health as they were exposed to different air pollutants and extreme heat during a typical day. Study co-author Melissa Bloom says when people walk through exhaust,
8: higher exposure to sulfur dioxide was associated with higher scores for nervousness and feelings of helplessness.
2: This is CBS News.
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13: Here's your WTLO forecast. I'm staff meteorologist Megan Mulford. Slight chance of rain showers today. Otherwise, sunshine mixed with clouds at times. Daytime highs approaching 75. Winds out of the southwest, 8 to 15 miles an hour. Clear skies tonight. Lows dip down to about 52. Mainly sunny tomorrow. High of 80. With our WTLO forecast, I'm staff meteorologist Megan Mulford. Right now, it's 54 degrees.
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up now. Oh, yeah. Now tighten up, Augie. Yeah, now everybody tighten it up now. Now look here. We gonna make it mellow for you now.

0: 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Kevin Wilson, Chris Phillips, and James Taylor will bring you precinct totals as they come in. 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
1: Here's your WTLO forecast. I'm staff meteorologist Megan Mulford. Slight chance of rain showers today. Otherwise, sunshine mixed with clouds at times. Daytime highs approaching 75. Winds out of the southwest, 8 to 15 miles an hour. Clear skies tonight. Lows dip down to about 52. Mainly sunny tomorrow, high of 80. With your WTLO forecast, I'm staff meteorologist Megan Mulford. Right now, it's 54 degrees.
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2: I'm Stacey Lynn. The Dutch cruise ship at the center of the deadly hantavirus outbreak is on its way to Spain's Canary Islands with nearly 150 guests, including Americans, on board. That's getting pushback from people who live in the Canary Islands.
3: I think the most sensible thing would be for them to think about us and not allow that ship into the Canary Islands.
4: We have to be very careful. People in those protective suits should go in and help them.
2: The virus has so far killed three people. Medical contributor Dr. Celine Gounder reassures us this isn't another COVID.
5: This is not nearly as infectious. Most of the cases we've seen of person-to-person transmission of hantavirus actually involved sexual partners. Not to say that this is sexually transmitted, but it's that level of intimate contact.
2: Secretary of State Marco Rubio says Washington is still waiting for an Iranian response to a White House proposal for a deal to end the war.
6: Their system is still highly fractured and a bit dysfunctional as well, so that may be serving as an impediment. I hope it's a serious offer. I really do.
2: Iran says the U.S. needs to end its naval blockade in the Strait of Hormuz. Virginia's Supreme Court stopped a redistricting plan that would have given the Democrats an edge in the midterms. CBS News Director of Elections and Surveys Anthony Salvanto says this impacts who wins majority control of the lower chamber.
7: Just about 10% of the House is going to be what we consider a toss-up, only about 40 seats out of 435.
2: Do you believe there are aliens out there? The Pentagon just released a bunch of UFO videos that have been hidden from the public for years. Reporter Eleanor Watson.
8: One of the videos released was taken in Greece in 2023 and shows what witnesses described as an object near the surface of the ocean making multiple 90-degree turns at approximately 80 miles per hour, which is not typical of anything we know that flies and can be identified.
2: The BBC's David Solito has details on a 100th birthday celebration for the world's most celebrated naturalist, David Attenborough.
9: The Albert Hall concert, a celebration of an extraordinary life with the music of 72 years of filmmaking. Also, a chance for friends and colleagues to say thank you. Among them, one former 9-year-old visitor to David Attenborough's studio. That 9-year-old is now a king.
10: And on behalf of the whole nation, I wish you a very happy 100th birthday.
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14: Here's your WTLO forecast. I'm staff meteorologist Megan Mulford. Slight chance of rain showers today. Otherwise, sunshine mixed with clouds at times. Daytime highs approaching 75. Winds out of the southwest, 8 to 15 miles an hour. Clear skies tonight. Lows dip down to about 52. Mainly sunny tomorrow. High of 80. With your WTLO forecast, I'm staff meteorologist Megan Mulford. Right now, it's 54 degrees.
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1: Here's your WTLO forecast. I'm staff meteorologist Megan Mulford. Slight chance of rain showers today. Otherwise, sunshine mixed with clouds at times. Daytime highs approaching 75. Winds out of the southwest, 8 to 15 miles an hour. Clear skies tonight. Lows dip down to about 52. Mainly sunny tomorrow. High of 80. With your WTLO forecast, I'm staff meteorologist Megan Mulford. Right now, it's 54 degrees.
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3: Somerset weather. Here's your WTLO forecast. I'm staff meteorologist Megan Mulford. Slight chance of rain showers today. Otherwise, sunshine mixed with clouds at times. Daytime highs approaching 75. Winds out of the southwest, 8 to 15 miles an hour. Clear skies tonight. Lows dip down to about 52. Mainly sunny tomorrow. High of 80. With our WTLO forecast, I'm staff meteorologist Megan Mulford. Right now, it's 54 degrees.
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4: Somerset Weather. Here's your WTLO forecast. I'm staff meteorologist Megan Mulford. Slight chance of rain showers today. Otherwise, sunshine mixed with clouds at times. Daytime highs approaching 75. Winds out of the southwest, 8 to 15 miles an hour. Clear skies tonight. Lows dip down to about 52. Mainly sunny tomorrow. High of 80. With our WTLO forecast, I'm staff meteorologist Megan Mulford. Right now, it's 54 degrees.
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1: Here's your WTLO forecast. I'm staff meteorologist Megan Mulford. Slight chance of rain showers today. Otherwise, sunshine mixed with clouds at times. Daytime highs approaching 75. Winds out of the southwest, 8 to 15 miles an hour. Clear skies tonight. Lows dip down to about 52. Mainly sunny tomorrow. High of 80. With your WTLO forecast, I'm staff meteorologist Megan Mulford. Right now, it's 54 degrees.
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2: I'm Stacey Lynn. A cruise ship is heading to the Canary Islands. The boat is at the center of the deadly hantavirus outbreak. CBS's Raimi Innocencio on what's going to happen.
3: Spanish officials say that cruise ship will remain offshore and not dock directly on this island as passengers undergo health checks.
4: The U.S. has sent a plane with CDC staff to repatriate the Americans who will be placed in quarantine in Nebraska.
2: There are 17 Americans on board. They've been potentially exposed but are not known to be infected with the virus. The Trump administration is still waiting for a response from Iran to its latest proposal to end the war. CBS News national security contributor Sam Vinograd on the very lengthy and difficult process.
5: It takes time to negotiate on really existential issues like the nuclear program with Iran. The first Iran nuclear deal took 18 months. Even just laying out the framework for negotiations, which is what this MOU, it would be ostensibly, is likely going to take more than a few days. That's because there's a lot of technical details. These are issues existential to the regime.
2: And the State Department says intensive talks will be held next week in Washington between representatives of Lebanon and Israel. It's been 1 year since Pope Leo became the leader of the world's Catholics. CBS's Nora O'Donnell tells us he marked the occasion touring Pompeii and has details of where he'll spend the summer.
6: About 15 miles southeast of Rome, nestled on the shore of an ancient volcanic lake, lies Castel Gandolfo.
7: Pope Leo is coming weekly.
8: I think he is going to end up being the pope that will visit this property the most in all its history. He told us that he wanted to come and make this the place where he recharges and prays and reads, goes on horseback, plays tennis, swims.
2: So what are the most popular baby names for the year?
9: What's your name?
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10: 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After Liam, it's Noah, Oliver, and Theodore, followed by Henry, James, Elijah, Matteo, and William.
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2: And after peeking in the last decades of the 20th century, I learned that Stacy fell dramatically, with the exception of just a few years surrounding the 2004 release of the very popular song, Stacy's Mom. This is CBS News.
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17: Here's your WTLO forecast. I'm staff meteorologist Megan Mulford. Slight chance of rain showers today. Otherwise, sunshine mixed with clouds at times. Daytime highs approaching 75. Winds out of the southwest, 8 to 15 miles an hour. Clear skies tonight. Lows dip down to about 52. Mainly sunny tomorrow. High of 80. With your WTLO forecast, I'm staff meteorologist Megan Mulford. Right now, 55.
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4: Here's your WTLO forecast. I'm staff meteorologist Megan Mulford. Slight chance of rain showers today. Otherwise, sunshine mixed with clouds at times. Daytime highs approaching 75. Winds out of the southwest, 8 to 15 miles an hour. Clear skies tonight. Lows dip down to about 52. Mainly sunny tomorrow. High of 80. With our WTLO forecast, I'm staff meteorologist Megan Mulford. Right now, 55.
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My name is Gary D. So good to be here with you this morning. Some good music right there from Andy Leftwich from his album The American Fiddler with Dalvey's Reel

If I'm not mistaken, that's an old tune from Scotland, if I'm not mistaken. Here's some basic rules for Dial a Deal. What we do not allow: no firearms or ammo sales of any kind, no alcohol or tobacco product sales of any kind, no real estate for sale or for rent, no for-profit businesses or professional services or odd jobs or part-time services advertised, no for-profit event announcements, and no personal ads, and no debates on politics or religion. But what do we allow? We allow the selling and the trading and the buying and the giving away of items, birthdays and anniversaries, lost and found, looking for a place to rent, community announcements for nonprofit and charitable events, public service announcements, and of course, friendly conversation, all right here on Dial a Deal on this Saturday morning. My name is Gary D. Welcome to the program. Give us a call, give us a holler, make a dollar and spend a dollar.

0: Dalve's Reel from Andy Leftwich from his American Fiddler album. That came out in 2022 on Mountain Home Music. Some good music right there indeed. Alrighty, my friends. Give us a call. You can wheel and deal with your neighbors, and you can call just to say good morning. Now, that's a cool piece right there, is it not? Give us a call. Let us know what you got to sell, trade, buy, or give away right here on Dial a Deal on this Saturday morning. Let's take a look at the weather currently outside, the temperature, the forecast, and such outside our studios right now. It is 55 degrees at 7:34 in the morning. 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Their phone number is 679-4217. Now, the forecast for today, they're calling for a slight chance of a shower, about a 20% chance of between 10 and 11 a.m. in our area. Cloudy through mid-morning, then gradual clearing with a high near 75. Light and variable winds out of the west-southwest at 6 to 11 miles an hour. There we go. Wind gusts could be up there around 18 miles an hour. And tonight they're calling for an overnight low of 52 with clear skies. Tomorrow, sunny with a high near 80. An absolutely beautiful weekend in store for us. A little bit of rain coming in on Sunday night. And that'll be good because we still need that much needed nourishment of water for the good earth and for everything, actually. Let's go to line one. Good morning. You are on Dial a Deal.
1: Good morning, Gary.
0: Oh, Brother Dave, how art thou?
1: Well, I'm doing great this morning. I have felt better. My head, I woke up with this stupid headache this morning about 4 o'clock, and that's usually when I wake up with one, I've got it all day.
0: Well, I've been told that people get headaches when I walk into a room. I don't know why that is. It's just,
1: I don't know. I haven't met you. I plan on doing that at the end of the month, though. I've said I'm going to meet you, and I'm going to meet you. And let's see if I experience a headache when I meet you.
0: Well, I have an idea you will. Most people do.
1: No, I don't think that's the case at all. Oh, looks like a beautiful day coming on.
0: Yes.
1: I'm telling you what, dude, what we had yesterday, you couldn't mold a day any more beautiful than that.
0: Oh, it was absolutely gorgeous. Have you ever seen such nice blue skies?
1: I looked around. I was out doing a walk to a certain destination in this town, and I looked around, and I looked for a cloud, and I couldn't find one. So that cloudless, beautiful, pale blue sky and that bright sunshine, it's just makes you feel so much better.
0: Well, that it does. You know, I've noticed that just the other day I was looking up and I saw these natural clouds, the ones that God made,
1: mm-hmm.
0: not the man-made clouds that we see stretching from horizon to horizon and from all four corners of the earth. But it was so nice just to see nice, puffy, natural white clouds against that beautiful sky that you were describing. This has been a beautiful spring thus far.
1: It has. Looking forward to a good summer too coming on here. I'm going to start calculating how many days we have to count down to summer here. And isn't the Memorial Day, that is the official kickoff of the summer season around the United States, isn't it?
0: Well, I think that, yes, in a way, yes. It's not the actual, summer solstice, but it is the kickoff here in America.
1: From an economic standpoint.
0: From a commercial, yeah.
1: Yeah. One of these days I'm going to get over, and I'm going to rap on the door of old Mr. Ray Turpin. And check out the surroundings and see where the Scootster lives. And, Gary, I've got a beautiful little turtle dove sitting in my driveway right now. Did you ever watch one walk?
0: Now, what's the name again of it?
1: A little turtle dove. A little dove out here.
0: Oh,
1: on the,
0: yes.
1: Their little head nods back and
0: forth.
1: That is the prettiest sight, I tell you what.
0: Yes, it is. And to me, they're the deer of the bird family,
1: yeah,
0: because especially
1: their
0: eyes
1: right
0: and... I'm sorry?
1: There I can see their little horns right here. I got little 8 points sitting out here.
0: Hey, now, are you familiar with the jackalope?
1: Yes, I am. A rabbit with horns.
0: Yeah, well, antlers, yeah.
1: Or antlers,
0: yeah, yeah,
1: whatever.
0: Yes, yes. Okay. You know, they are a real creature.
1: Really?
0: Yes, they are.
1: There is a rabbit that has antlers.
0: There's a rabbit that has antlers. And you can hear, yes, and you can, and I've heard it said during the cattle drives, when cowboys would be serenading their herds at night to keep them calm, that you would hear these little squeaky sounds of these jackalopes trying to mimic the tune of the cowboy. These are honest stories right here.
1: Really?
0: Yes.
1: Well, I'll be doggone. You learn everything here on Dial-A-Dill, don't you?
0: Yes, I do. And it seems like they're rabbits, but they breed for some reason, electrical storms out on the prairie, whether like the dry storms, the dry lightning storms, that's when you'll see a population explosion just a little while after. So they apparently do their breeding during electrical storms out on the prairies.
1: Well, some people get lucky, some people don't. That's all I can say about that one.
0: That's shocking.
1: Yeah, I've never done that, but you know, I guess some people have that kind of luck. I don't know.
0: I just wanted to shed some light on that. It's a little bit shocking.
1: Well, you done that, buddy. You done that. Oh, listen, Gary, I'm going to back on out here and take me some aspirin and sit down and see if I can't nurse this. You can tell I just ain't up to my par today.
0: You sound like you are. You may think you're not, but you actually are.
1: It's one of these stupid things right around my eyes. You ever have one of those?
0: Well, only when I look in the mirror.
1: You know, have you ever in a car wreck? Girl, I'm wrecked car, whatever. But anyway, Gary, have a good day, my friend, and I'm going to listen in, and maybe Ray Turpin will call in and shed some light on a few things.
0: Well, if you feel like it in a little while, give us a call back after the top of the hour. Do that.
1: Might just do that after the hard break, top of the hour. What, about 15 after?
0: Somewhere around there, yeah. Do so, please.
1: Talk to you then, buddy.
0: All righty.
1: Bye-bye.
0: Then. Brother Dave right there. Always good to hear from him. 7:41 in the morning, wherever you are, wherever you may be, give us a call, give us a holler. All righty, my friends. Well, I tell you what, let's do this. After that nice conversation with Brother Dave talking about turtle doves, headaches, and jackalopes. Sounds like a country song, doesn't it? Oh, my goodness. That does. Anyways, just laughing in my own head there. Let's jump into a quick commercial break here, and we'll be right back. And we got a few messages from a few candidates here.
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0: From the late 1940s, there's Sons of the Pioneers with the Rocky Mountain Express. Here we are on the WTLO Express. Good morning to everyone out there. We got a call coming in on line one. Let's go there. Good morning. You're on Dial a Deal.
1: Hi, good morning.
0: How are you this morning?
1: Oh, real well. I'm just calling in to let the listeners know that today the Pulaski County Humane Society is holding their annual plant sale. Now, this event is one that is quite popular with the residents, and it helps to take care of the bills for the abused animals, to help the fosters, to help rehome animals, abandoned animals, and it's just a good all-around event. Most of the plants have been contributed by members and local people. The event starts at 10 o'clock, and it's at their building at 179 Chris Way. Again, that's today from 10 o'clock till probably around 4. And like I say, it's a good time for people to replenish their gardens with perennials or annuals. Quite a variety of plants will be available.
0: Well, sounds like a great event, a good way for a community to come out. And we want to thank those businesses who have supported you all in this, the annual plant sale for the Pulaski County Humane Society. And tell us about some of the animals that you all have.
1: Well, there's quite a few in the system right now, at least a dozen dogs and probably close to 20 cats, including kittens, that are available for adoption. Fostering I think there's about 100 cats in the system right now, and it's kind of overflowed right now. But many of these cats are part of what they call they're animals that are semi-feral. They've been trapped, spayed, and neutered, but they're cared for. They're colonies, cat colonies, I guess you'd call it. The members take care of them to make sure that they're taken care of. But at this time, I believe you've already mentioned the website, chumane.org, to check out anything that's available for people that might want to become a foster or might want to donate or help out at the clinics. The clinics are usually a Tuesday or Friday to a month, and they're mentioned in their website.
0: Okay. And folks can also donate, I understand, dog food and cat food blankets.
1: On Thursdays, the office is available. And, of course, during the spay-neuter clinics that we're going to have, I believe they have one. Two coming up this month. Not exactly sure the dates, but anyway, always on Thursday it's open and available for drop-off at 179 Chris Way.
0: All right. Well, we thank you for giving us a call this morning and letting us know about this, and we wish everyone there at the Pulaski Humane Society and all those people connected to the annual plant sale, which is real popular, as you mentioned, taking place today between 10 a.m. and to around 4 p.m. at 179 Chris Way. We wish you all the greatest success in that.
1: And I thank you for your support, because I know it helps, because as I talk to people and they say they hear it on a radio, and that makes me feel good. And I still believe radio is one of the most popular ways that we can get to people.
0: I think you're right, sir. Radio is very vital to the community.
1: Okay, you have a blessed day. Thank you so much.
0: And to you, sir. You have a blessed day as well. All righty. It sounds like a great gathering today. The Pulaski County Humane Society annual plant sale at 179 Chris Way at their building there off the 914 bypass. Let's jump into This Day in Red's History. That's coming up next, along with some more messages for candidates for the upcoming important elections.
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3: Jackie Robinson integrated baseball in 1947, but he wasn't the first African-American to play in the majors. That honor goes to Fleet Walker, who played one season in 1884 with a major league club in Toledo. And on this date, May 9th, Toledo and Fleet Walker played in Cincinnati, marking the first time a black player ever did so. But there was so much opposition to Walker all across baseball that the owners agreed not to employ any more African Americans, and it wasn't until Jackie Robinson broke through this color barrier in 1947 that blacks were again allowed to play in the major leagues. But on this date, May 9th, 1884, an African American player first appeared in Cincinnati, this date in Reds baseball.
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6: For years, Pulaski County was promised open doors, returned phone calls, and a county government that would listen to everyone, not just a select few. When I took over as Pulaski County Judge Executive 3.5 years ago, I opened the doors Monday through Friday, 8 to 4:30. Pulaski County is open to everyone, and as long as I'm there, it always will be. This is Marshall Todd, and I am your Pulaski County Judge Executive. I ask for your vote on May the 19th. 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
7: Greetings, friends. It's David Nelson, brother of Doug Nelson, your candidate for Pulaski County Sheriff. Doug is a 30-year law enforcement veteran who retired as Somerset's Chief of Police. Doug understands that one of the main issues of this election is a slow response time to emergency calls for service. Doug's number one priority is assigning sufficient manpower to the patrol division to serve the citizens of Pulaski County. I humbly ask for your vote for my brother, Doug Nelson, for Pulaski County Sheriff. Paid for by Doug Nelson.
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8: A song that I recorded here not long ago. I think it's one of the prettiest ones I've ever recorded. Boys, if you will, a little tune called The Lost Highway.

0: There goes another boy down the lost highway.
1: What a great sound right there. That, my friends, that right there is classic country music at its heart. Hank Williams Sr. with Lost Highway from the Health and Happiness shows. What a haunting but yet beautiful song. Give us a call, give us a holler. We got the birthday shout outs coming up here in just a bit and a few more candidate messages for the upcoming elections. I think it's good because here at the grassroots local level, it's important that we all vote. And that's not a political statement. That's just an observation of citizenship right there. Be sure, folks, you get out there to vote. It's very important. All throughout American history, it was a unique time to live. From the days of the Revolution through the federal period into the antebellum to the expansion westward. Civil War period, post-war, into the 20th century. And here we are today, the 21st century. Please vote. Hey, we got a call coming in on line one. Let's go there. Good morning, your own Dial-A-Deal.
2: Morning, our Gary D.
1: Hey, Brother Ray.
2: I tell you what, how you doing this morning?
1: I am doing all right. How about you and Miss Scooter?
2: Oh, she's doing fine. Let me turn this down. It's just
1: Ray's going to turn down the radio so as not to get any feedback there to reduce that. And he calls us to say good morning. Always good to hear from Brother Ray and Miss Scooter.
2: Got a lot of echo and all that good stuff, you know.
1: Oh, I got that inside my head all the time, man.
2: I just wanted to tell you what happened. I had a time getting a driver's license the other day. I went to the eye doctor and all that stuff. He tested my eyes and everything. He says, I ain't got no cataracts or nothing. All that stuff, and he didn't want to pass me, and he said, well, if I pass you, not pass these other people, they'll get mad at me, and I said, well, I told him what kind of condition I was in, I only got a vehicle, and, I got to go, you got to go place here and there, and I think he got kind of upset about it, but he finally passed me. He said, well, if I pass you, I'll be allowing these other people. I said, I don't think so. I mean, I told him that a vehicle is the only way I got to get to go, back and forward, take care of my business, pay my bills, stuff. But I think he got kind of upset.
1: Well, I hope all improves there for you in that area.
2: Yeah, I mean, everything's all right there. I got to, driver's license and everything. And he said, he tested my eyes. I didn't need no cataract or eye surgery or nothing like that.
1: Right. That's good. Well, that's good.
2: I think he got kind of upset. And I said, I just told him what kind of condition I have to have a vehicle to go,
1: Right, right.
2: And I apologized to him and everything. And he's still kind of upset, but, I was all day trying to get my driver. Finally got him,
1: Well, I'm glad everything worked out. Well, let me tell you this, Brother Ray. I've got to jump into the birthday shout-outs, and I've got a couple more messages from candidates. Will you give us a call back after the top of the hour?
2: Oh, I sure will. Yeah, you have a good morning, and I just thought I'd get that in there, and I got a little more to say about it. But, sometimes you have a whole lot of problems, but seems like I have a lot of problems sometimes, but I'm going to get it all figured out.
1: Well, that's good, brother. Well, we appreciate you. We'll go ahead and jump into the birthday shout-outs, and we'll talk to you after the top of the hour.
2: All right. See you, Gary.
1: All right. We'll talk to you then.
2: All right. Bye.
1: Bye-bye. All right. Brother Ray right there, Miss Scooter. Time for the birthday shout-outs presented by the Neighborhood of Somerset, a senior living community located at 100 Neighborly Way in Somerset. Each birthday name from the week goes into a random drawing every Friday to win a $25 gift card to a local store, restaurant, or retailer, compliments of the neighborhood. Here are the birthday names for today, the 9th of May. Todd Chrisman, Martin Cranfield, Susan Elmore, Deborah Whitter, hope I got the name right, Raymond Brown, Alan Eubank, and Doug Walden. Happy birthday to each and every one of you all. May the good Lord smile upon you and grant you many more years. The birthday shout-outs presented by the neighborhood of Somerset. Phone them at 677-0166. I'll tell you what, we got a couple more messages. Let's go ahead and go to there, and we'll go to the top of the hour. This is WTLO and W249DF, Somerset.
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6: Hello, Pulaski County voters. I'm Bobby Gum, and I'm asking for your vote for Pulaski County Jailer in the May primary election. 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
7: I'm Stacy Lynn. This just in, a Frontier Airlines flight taking off from Denver International Airport was forced to abort takeoff after the plane struck a person on the runway.
8: South Frontier 4345, we're stopping on the runway. We just hit somebody. We have an engine fire. There was an individual walking across the runway.
7: That's from liveatc.net. According to a statement from the airport, the incident happened just after 11:15 p.m. Eastern. Denver Fire responded and put out what was described as a brief engine fire. All 224 passengers and seven crew members safely evacuated. The NTSB is now investigating. The Dutch cruise ship at the center of the deadly Hanta virus outbreak will arrive in Spain's Canary Islands tomorrow morning, where the boat will stay offshore for passengers to be medically checked. There are nearly 150 people on board, including 17 Americans, who will be taken to Nebraska. Dr. Michael Wadman is with the National Quarantine Unit at UNMC.
9: The quarantine unit enjoys an outstanding facility that's designed to limit spread of the pathogen that we're monitoring for. All of these passengers will be monitored for symptoms. They're all well at this time and will be coming to us for monitoring. We have protocols in the quarantine unit that provide for safe care of these persons.
7: Medical contributor Dr. Celine Gounder reassures us, though, this is not another COVID.
10: This is not nearly as infectious. Most of the cases we've seen of person-to-person transmission of hantavirus actually involved sexual partners. Not to say that this is sexually transmitted, but it's that level of intimate contact.
7: Secretary of State Marco Rubio says Washington is still waiting for an Iranian response to a White House proposal for a deal to end the war.
11: Their system is still highly fractured and a bit dysfunctional as well, so that may be serving as an impediment. I hope it's a serious offer. I really do.
7: Iran says the U.S. needs to end its naval blockade in the Strait of Hormuz. Virginia Supreme Court stopped a redistricting plan that would have given the Democrats an edge in the midterms. Director of Elections and Surveys Anthony Salvanto says every congressional district nationwide impacts who wins majority control of the House.
12: Just about 10% of the House is going to be what we consider a toss-up. Only about 40 seats out of 435.
7: And Americans are expected to spend a record $38 billion this Mother's Day weekend, according to the National Retail Federation. That's 11% more than last year because moms are worth it. Several nationwide chains are offering specials like Krispy Kreme's Minis for Mom Donuts or Pizza Hut's heart-shaped pizzas. This is CBS News.
13: I want to know what's going on in the world.
14: I'm Tony.
13: There are big questions that all of us are asking. I want to get you the answers.
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19: Here's your WTLO forecast. I'm staff meteorologist Megan Mulford. Sunshine mixed with clouds at times today, with a slight chance for showers. Daytime highs approaching 75. Southwesterly winds 8 to 15 miles an hour. Clear skies tonight, lows around 52. Lots of sunshine tomorrow, highs level off around 80. With our WTLO forecast, I'm staff meteorologist Megan Mulford. Right now, 55.
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0: And you are listening to WTLO, Somerset, Kentucky. Welcome to Dial a Deal on this Saturday morning here on the 9th of May, 2026. My name's Gary D. So good to be here in studio with you. Wherever you are out there and wherever you may be, give us a call. Let us know that you're listening in. 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Find them on University Drive and also on Facebook. Some good music right there from Celtica with the Swallowtail Jig. A little good music from across the Atlantic. Let's go to line one. Got a call coming in right now. Good morning. You're on Dial a Deal.
1: It's me again, Margaret.
0: Hey, hey, hey.
1: You know, I'm feeling a lot better. You know, I don't know if the ibuprofen kicked in or it was a coffee or a combination of both. I don't know which.
0: It could have been just the good, beautiful nature around you combined with everything that you mentioned.
1: You know, I have turned this darn place into a bird sanctuary.
0: Good for you.
1: I was looking out here, and it's given me so much pleasure. It really has. For a few bucks, buy a little birdhouse, a couple of bird feeders, a couple of bags of bird seed. Now, I tell you what I have got that they've went completely ape over is the soot cakes.
0: Oh, yes.
1: Goodness. Mm-hmm. And go to a certain establishment. I will not use a name. I understand payola. And you could, there must be 25 different kinds. One of them is a soot cake, and it's got hot peppers in it. Now, I don't know of any bird that would want hot peppers, but now, according to the guy that I talked to over there, he said they go completely ape over it.
0: Ah.
1: They love hot peppers. I don't know. I don't, but, you know, if the little bluebirds and cardinals love hot peppers, then go for it, Daddy.
0: Well, I guess it's important to note, too, don't add any hot peppers to that.
1: This would be some kind of an ingredient they know that the bird's going to go for.
0: Exactly. You know, Brother Dave, Brother Dave's Bird Sanctuary and Herb Heaven.
1: Herb Heaven, you know, let's call it a little slice of heaven on Clements. How's that? Nah, that's not. But anyway, you know, I was out walking around yesterday, Gary, in that absolutely stunning day that we had. And I took a stroll over on Barnett Street and strolled up by Meese Middle School and so forth. And it's shocking to me, and I believe it's the first time that I have really gotten a good look at it. The renovation that they're doing on Meese Middle School and that new field house that is going to be the home of the Briar Jumpers, those things are massive. Meese Middle School, of which I was the first class to ever go through Meese Middle School way back in 1976 in the eighth grade, they have expanded. The school, the darn thing, is twice as big as it was originally now. And that field house, I have heard from some people around here who would know that the field house at Somerset over at Clark Field, there's only two field houses in the state that are any nicer, and that is the University of Kentucky and the University of Louisville.
0: And
1: and we are lucky enough to have something as nice as they have at those big state universities. I think that's fantastic.
0: Well, just a reflection on the community here in South Central Kentucky and Pulaski County and Somerset and the surrounding communities, just a reflection of what's happening here.
1: Well, I think it's not only that, but a good business sense, too.
0: Oh, that's part of it, yes.
1: You don't have to take what you've got and use it wisely. I wish everybody did, and I'm not going to hint on that one. But
0: please don't. I got to stay on the air.
1: Yeah, I know you do, Daddy. It's just fantastic. And I tell you what, I hope when they get that field house completed, I hope they give the public the chance to go over and just walk through it and see it. I think that would be great.
0: You never know. Someone might be planning that, or they're hearing your words now. One of the two.
1: Maybe they are. If you're hearing my words, I'd like to go see that darn thing when you get it done, because I think it'd be very, very impressive.
0: Got a question for you. Changing gears here. Are you a fan of Westerns?
1: Westerns?
0: Yes.
1: That all depends. If it's the new things, not really. I like old John Wayne movies. Not only True Grit and The Shootist and so forth, but if you've ever seen any of the old John Wayne movies from back in the late 20s and early 30s where he looked like he was, my God, he looked like he was like 25 years old. And old.
0: Because he was 25
1: yeah,
0: years old.
1: Yeah, those were great. Did you know that he had a scholarship to play football at USC and messed his knee up and... during the summer when he had went from being a player down to like the water boy. One of the directors was a good friend of the coach at that time. He said, you know, this big old guy here, he'd look good in the movies. Would he be interested? So they talked to him and said, yeah, got some little bit parts in some of these little silent westerns that we're going to make over here. And would you be interested? And the rest is history.
0: I watched him on a 1932 movie where he's playing a Canadian Mountie, and it was on one of the old, it's still being aired on public TV down in East Tennessee, where they show B-Westerns on Saturday mornings,
1: okay.
0: And that was the first, that was the earliest film I had ever seen of the great John Wayne.
1: Yeah,
0: and there are some good Westerns out there, no doubt. I watched last night with Sam Elliott, Quick and the Dead came out back in, I think, in 1987.
1: Right.
0: That is a Louis L'Amour story.
1: You know, I like movies that center around this whole thing, not just the cowboy thing, but I think one of the best movies, now a lot of people may totally disagree with me, and that's perfectly fine. One of the best movies I believe I've ever seen in my life, I remember it was back in 1972. I was 10 years old. My dad, my mom, myself, my baby sister, who was like a year old at the time, and my grandmother, we went to the Virginia Cinema, that's back when it was still a movie theater, and we saw the movie Jeremiah Johnson.
0: Oh, that's a good one. Mountain Man movie, yes.
1: I think that's one of the best movies, but if you want to jump ahead to more modern time, more recent time than modern time, that's a wrong choice of words, I think that Dances with Wolves is probably the epic Western that they've made in the last 40 years.
0: Well, that's interesting. Yeah, that is a very, it's one of my favorite movies, in fact.
1: Oh, yeah,
0: is Dances with Wolves.
1: It's totally on the same perspective with, what was his name? John J. Dunbar. And then you've got Kicking Bird and Wind in His Hair and all those. It's they're all on pretty much an even playing field, if you will. And I like the way that approach. And what was the good looking little thing? Stands with a Fist.
0: Oh,
1: I haven't seen the movie in a long time.
0: Yeah, I know who. Yeah, she's
1: Mary McDonald. I believe.
0: Yes,
1: her
0: I think
1: real
0: that
1: name.
0: Is her name. Yeah, red haired gal. Yes.
1: Yeah, it just everything just worked really, really well in that movie.
0: Well, one of my favorites is Open Range, and then there's a movie. It's kind of on the periphery of westerns. It's set in the old West days, but it's called The Homesman. It's a hard movie to watch, but it's a good movie. What I mean by that, hard movie to watch, is that, let me rephrase that. It's a good movie to watch. It's a historical drama set in the 1850s in the Midwest. There's a little bit of a, you just have one scene with Native Americans, and it's Tommy Lee Jones stars in it, along with Hilary Swank and... Tom Blake Nelson and Meryl Streep and some others, but he stars as he takes women who have been out on the prairie and showing signs of what they called then prairie madness, where I remember there was a song called Stockton Gallon Days, I think it was,
1: okay.
0: From 10,000 Maniacs. They're a orchestral rock group out of New England, but
1: mm-hmm.
0: It was about the West, and it was about how, and I remember reading stories about this, out on the prairies and those sod homes, when a lot of times the men and the boys were out working their farms, huge farms, and the women would still be in those houses for, you know, taking care of the babies and making a home. But it the constant wind, the weather, the sickness and such, it drove many people to a madness.
1: Well, I can understand that totally. I mean, you know, talk about isolation. That'd redefine the word, wouldn't it?
0: It's sort of. Yeah. It's interesting, the weather out there, the sky. It's beautiful, but it's very stark. And this movie is centered around that, where this Tommy Lee Jones character takes these women back They're going back to a ladies' aid society somewhere in Iowa.
1: Okay.
0: And it's just a great movie called The Homesman. In fact, you can rent it down at the, not rent it, but check it out down there at the library
1: the
0: road. Yeah, that's where I first saw it, in fact. I had picked it up there. I would recommend you watching that, indeed.
1: Okay. Have you ever saw one that starred Dustin Hoffman, and the name of it was The Times of the Life of Little Big Man?
0: No, I've never seen that one.
1: Oh, you need to see that, Gary.
0: All righty. Well, I'll have to.
1: He's 110 years old, and he's recounting his life as a, number one, an Indian hunter, or an Indian, whatever they called him back in that day. And then he was adopted by the Indians, his life as an Indian. And the movie is The Life of Little Big Man, or The Life and Times of Little Big Man. It's one of those, but it's a fantastic movie if you've never seen it. Faye Dunaway and Dustin Hoffman. It's got several big actors in it, but it's just a fantastic movie. It's a great movie, but it's got a little bit of a comedic edge to it. So you're getting a little bit of a laugh and some seriousness to go along with it at the same time.
0: Now, I'll close with this because we have to jump into a message here, or a break of messages from candidates. The Son of the Morning Star, about General Custer. It's probably one of the best, in my opinion, stories and depictions of the Battle of Little Bighorn. And I highly encourage, if anybody ever travels out west or they're thinking about it, please stop by. There's a national monument there.
1: Where is that? Is that in Wyoming?
0: No, it's in it's right near Wyoming. It's in southeast Texas. It's on the...
1: I was talking about Little Bighorn. Is that in Wyoming or Montana?
0: Montana. Little Bighorn. Now, the greasy grass, I think, flows out, if I'm not mistaken, out of Wyoming into Montana.
1: Yeah.
0: And I don't know if it's a tributary to the Missouri River, but the Battle of Little Bighorn, the National Battlefield Monument there, is well worth the stop and the visit. And still to this day, they're still finding remains of those who fell in that epic battle.
1: Oh,
0: and,
1: I'm sure they
0: are. And there's just a little note here. Not everyone in Custer's unit perished that day. Now, his unit separated, and he ended up on what's called Little Bighorn Hill, or Last Stand Hill, mm-hmm. where they fought. But Colonels Benteen and Reno, they were isolated. They got separated and isolated by the Confederation of Native Americans that were fighting them. And they held off for several days until relief came.
1: Oh,
0: but
1: man,
0: that is well worth the movie to watch and also to visit the Battle of Little Bighorn National Battlefield site.
1: Oh, American history. Gary, have a good day, my friend.
0: You too, man. You take care.
1: Bye-bye, Bubby.
0: Bye-bye. All righty, friends. 8:19 in the morning, wherever you are out there, wherever you may be. We got a few minutes before we have to jump into a commercial break. Just a few moments here. If you've got anything you want to sell, trade, buy, or give away, do so. And I apologize. I got a little long-winded there, so I'm sorry if I kept you from calling. Nobody called while we were talking, but I'm sorry for... I do apologize for getting a little on the long-winded side, but always good to talk with Brother Dave and talk about this beautiful land of ours, not only here in Kentucky, but elsewhere around the country. And we do appreciate you all listening in and being patient and so on. And this is a wonderful, beautiful Saturday morning. Let's take a look at the temperature out there while we await the next call. And please call us if it's just to say good morning, or if you have, most importantly, if you have anything to sell, trade, buy, or give away. A few clouds out there right now, 55 degrees at 8:20 in the morning. 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Again, 55 degrees at 821 now. It's going to be a nice day out there. We got a call coming in. Good deal. Good morning. You're on Dial a Deal. Hey, Brother Ray, how are you again?
2: Oh, I'm doing good.
0: I hope you're feeling a little bit better. I know you've been kind of low this morning, but I hope you and Miss Scooter are doing well.
2: Oh, yeah, I'm doing a whole lot better. Sometimes I get on the radio and tell people my problem. I don't guess they want to hear it. I want to apologize for, doing that.
0: Oh, you're fine, brother. You're fine. Just it's so good to hear your voice, and we hope you're doing well. And got a question for you, and we'll have to keep it short because we're going to go into a break here in just a few moments. What is your favorite Western? Brother Dave and I were talking about Westerns just a moment ago, as you know.
2: Well, they got a bunch of Westerns, good Westerns on, I like John Wayne and Alamo.
0: John Wayne is your favorite Western star?
2: Right, yeah. They just made one John Wayne. He really made some good movies, and he's got a lot of good Westerns out. I like John Wayne and Alamo. That's one of my favorites.
0: That is a great movie right there, yes, indeed. That's You Ain't a Kid, and that's one of my favorite movies, especially when I was a little kid. That would come on Friday nights sometimes, I believe, on CBS, and I would watch that, and I'd be sitting right there on the floor with I had a little toy set of the Alamo, so I would reenact it as it's going on.
2: I got a big picture of John Wayne that's made out of wood and plastic. Hangs on the wall, and it's got John Wayne, it's got stagecoach, and picture John Wayne. My brother gave me that, and I want to take $1,000 for it.
0: Oh, that's an heirloom for you, brother.
2: Yeah. You have a good day, buddy. I know you're busy, so I'll get off here.
0: Well, Brother Ray, you call us anytime. We appreciate you and Miss Scooter.
2: All right. See you, Gary.
0: See you now. Brother Ray, Easy Money Turpin, what a good guy, what a good heart, what a good soul right there. Let's jump into a quick break, and we'll be back in just a few moments after these candidate messages.
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4: I'm Marshall Todd, your Pulaski County Judge Executive. In the past 18 months, we've blacktopped more than 65 miles of county roads and recently secured over $2.5 million in federal funding that will allow us to pave more than 25 additional miles in eastern Pulaski County. We have received more dollars in the state road plan than ever before. On May the 19th, vote for me, Marshall Todd, to keep that momentum going. Paid for by re-elect Marshall Todd for Pulaski County Judge Executive.
5: 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I'm Bobby Gum, and I'm asking for your vote for Pulaski County Jailer in the May primary election. 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
1: Greetings, Pulaski County. It's Hunter Nelson, son of Doug Nelson, your candidate for Pulaski County Sheriff. After a 30-year law enforcement career and retiring as your chief of police, Dad wants to go back to work to serve the people of Pulaski County. Dad has pledged to return your phone calls and meet with people who have law enforcement concerns. Dad also pledges to increase the visibility and accessibility of your sheriff. I humbly ask that you vote for my dad, Doug Nelson, to be your sheriff of Pulaski County. That's Doug Nelson for Pulaski County Sheriff. Paid for by Doug Nelson.
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Right there is John Cougar Mellencamp from the Scarecrow album from 1985 with Small Town. Some good music right there. That's good, what they now categorize as, and rightly so, as Heartland Rock. Joining Mellencamp in that, that would include also John Bon Jovi, Bruce Springsteen, Tom Petty, and a few others out there. Heartland Rock. And it, a lot of the music reflects the heartland of America, whether it's the Midwest or the Rust Belt or the Industrial East Coast. John Mellencamp with Small Town.

There's something about an American small town, whether here in Kentucky. I've seen a lot of beautiful little hometowns across America. Small towns, the heart of the heartland.

Our text line sponsor is DIY Supply. And let's see what's going on there. And you can always text us 24/7, 365 here. All right. Learning to fly from Tom Petty. I tell you what, the timing is just right. I'll do that for you. And also we got a message just saying, wanted to hear it all play for you. Wow, I was just listening to that last night after watching, oh my goodness, after watching The Quick and the Dead with Sam Elliott. I was out driving and listened to I'll Play for You from Sills and Crofts from their greatest hits. I will get that on there for you. And let's see here. Let's see who else have we heard from this morning. Looks like Wilda's given us a call here. It's a really nice looking couch and coffee table, two end tables. And they would make a great deal with someone wanting to sell this or buy this. Excuse me, if you are looking for a couch, coffee table, and end tables, this individual will make a good deal for you. The number to contact is area code 606-341-5493. Again, 341-5493, coffee table, two end tables, and a couch. Please make a good deal with this individual here. And we'll try to get those. I will work on getting those two songs from Tom Petty and Sills and Crofts. That's cool. Last night I was listening to Sills and Crofts, and I'll Play for You. That is a great song, is it not? 8:30 in the morning, broadcasting live from our studios. This is WTLO, and it's Dial a Deal. In a few moments, we have a few more messages from upcoming election from candidates. And it's always good to hear from them, and that way we as constituents, as citizens, as residents can make that decision, and they can help enlighten us of what they're doing and who, why they're running, and then we can vote as American citizens. So what a freedom to have, is it not, my friends? 8:30 in the morning and broadcasting live. 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The Hollywood 360 show. Both of those programs, though, When Radio Was, and then the Hollywood 360 show, which is coming on next at 9 a.m., one of my favorites. And but we have great music, Reds on the radio as well, some good broadcasting right here from the heart of South Central Kentucky, Pulaski County, and Somerset. Let's wait for just a couple or a few moments here, see if we can get another call in. Do give us a call, 678-8151, whatever you've got to sell, trade, buy, or give away. It may be an ATV. You may have a John boat. You may have some livestock. You may have some farm equipment that you want to sell or trade. You may have a motorcycle. You may have maybe you've got some extra plants or flowers that you want to get rid of. You could do that. Maybe you have the planters for them. Who knows? You may have antiques, you may have clothing, you may have old military memorabilia like uniforms or, you know, any type of military surplus, or you got fishing gear, fishing tackle. You may have a saddle for a horse. You may have one of the most unusual items that I've ever heard here, and it was so cool. A gentleman called in. This is good grief. This is probably almost a year ago. Gentleman called in, and his dad had worked for the telephone company, and he acquired a very unique old phone booth, and he was selling that. And you may have musical instruments, whatever the case may be. Give us a call, give us a holler, 678-8151. Make a dollar, spend a dollar right here on Dial a Deal
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0: Saturday morn. And the phones are a little quiet, so I'll tell you what, let's go ahead and jump into this commercial break, and let's hear about some of these candidates that are running in the upcoming election.
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from 1991. That's Tom Petty and the Heartbreakers with Learning to Fly from the album Into the Great Wide Open. 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

0: life will beat you down.
1: Another example of great heartland rock from the heartland of America. Tom Petty and the Heartbreakers right there, Learning to Fly by Request. Hope you enjoyed that. I surely did. From the album Into the Great Wide Open. Give us a call. Give us a text. Let us know what you got to sell, trade, buy, or give away. You may have a living room suit. You may have a dog kennel. You may have a feeding trough. You may have some tires. You may have a lawnmower. A weed eater. You may have a bedroom suit. You may have kitchenware, appliances. Major appliances, countertop appliances, a washer and dryer. You may have a window box fan. You may have a couple of those. Maybe you've got air conditioning and you were using fans last year, but this year you don't need them. Maybe you can sell them or give them away to someone that doesn't have air conditioning. Get them ready to get that air flowing around the house. And I love the sound of a box fan in a window. That is just such a relaxing sound, is it not? An old box fan on a summer's night. Mm-mm.

0: Give us a call. We'd love to hear from you, even if it's just to say good morning. Hey, traveler, where are you at these days? Haven't heard from you. I know you're out on the road staying busy. I hope your father's doing well up there in Science Hill. Hope you're doing well as you travel about into the great wide open of the great U.S. of A. That's a cool song right there. Also, we have some Seals and Crofts coming up here in just a minute by request as well. Folks, give us a call. Whatever you've got around the house, up in the attic, down in the basement, you can let us know. Hey, here's something to let you know. This is going on from noon until whenever. That's today. Let me slow down, Gary. I'm getting excited because there's hot dogs being served. It's the Bogletown Pentecostal Church at 412 Bogle Street here in Somerset. They're having a singing silent auction and hot dog dinner today from noon till whenever. And for information on that, you can contact 606-383-2605. Again, 383-2605. And I love good hot dogs and good quality hot dogs, too. And the Bogletown Pentecostal Church here at 412 Bogle Street here in Somerset, they're having that singing silent auction and hot dog dinner going on today from noon. I love how they wrote this, from noon till whenever. Sounds like a lot of fun. I used to have a dear friend down home, Pentecostal, go to church with her up in Southwest Virginia in Rose Hill. And I'm not Pentecostal, but I went to her little Pentecostal church and just good people. And they had a stone outside the church there, and it said, just dedicated to the glory of God, just a little old country brick church. And I'd go on a Saturday night, and I'd look at my watch. It felt like 30 minutes had passed, but it was 3 hours. And they would just go on with the music and the testifying and the preaching and so on. And good people indeed, and just a very kind and welcoming group that there at Rose Hill Pentecostal Church down yonder, and just good people, and I remember that. And so the folks over today, again, I'm going to tell you about this, the Bogletown and Pentecostal Church, 412 Bogle Street, having that singing silent auction hot dog dinner, and that's going on this morning from noon. Or excuse me, that's going on today from noon until whenever. Good. Yes, indeed so. Now I'm hungry. Oh, folks, it's been a quiet morning. Only a handful of calls come in, a few texts. I got quite a few texts, actually. And want to appreciate all the folks out there who have texted in and sent us messages. And it's always good to hear from you. Again, we have a friend out there that has a couch, coffee table, and end tables, and they'll make a good deal with you. 606-341-5493. And do excuse me, that moment of silence was me silencing the mic as my allergies just have been kicking in on and off. Not as bad as some years past, but nonetheless, it's I had to... whew. I had a sneezing fit just then, but doing well now. Got some good coffee here in front of me. And would love to hear from you. And let us know what you got to sell, trade, buy, or give away. And we'll be sure to let folks know where you can make a dollar, spend a dollar, wheel and deal with your neighbors right here on Dial-A-Deal. Over the airwaves of WTLO, Somerset's hometown radio station. Well, we have some folks locally that are running in the upcoming election, and it's very important. A lot of folks always put stress. This is just my thoughts here. Folks put such an emphasis on national elections, which they should. Local and state elections, whether it's municipal, county, state. Those elections are highly important, so I just encourage all my fellow Americans to get out there and vote. It's a freedom that, if we ever lost our freedoms, you have to fight for it to get it back. I mean, literally fight for it. So let's not lose our freedoms. Let's continue to vote and to exercise what we have here in the good old U.S. of A. Here are some candidates, and we'll be back after these messages.
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0: What a great song right there. By request, I'll play for you from Sills and Crofts. A great song indeed. They came out back in 1975 on the album entitled I'll Play For You. Give us a call, give us a holler, play for us what you want to sell, trade, buy, or give away right here on WTLO's Dial a Deal. Let's go to the text line here. And we have an individual that has a size 8 wedding dress, new with tags, beaded throughout, strapless with short train. 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Again, 416-9425. And let's see here. We got a birthday wish here just a moment ago for Lenny Jones from the whole family, saying that they love you. And they say, our phone isn't working. I better check on that while we're talking here. I'm going to dial it from my own phone here. Sometimes this occurs, and we got to make sure everything is up and at them here. Let me get myself together on that. We encourage you to give us a call, give us a holler, and let us know where you're tuning in from as well. And let's see here. Let me try calling in right here. Well, yeah, you're right. I'm calling in and it's not working. Well, that explains why we haven't got a lot of calls in. I'm going to try this one more time. We appreciate you for letting us know that, and I'll be sure to let our staff know about that so IT can work on that and coordinate with the local phone company if necessary. Well, that's just very disappointing there. My goodness. Technology sometimes. Not working. Our phone lines are not working. Well, you can text us. How about that? It'll be text a deal from here till the top of the hour. And again, our phone lines are sadly not working at this moment. I know Brother Ray Turpin gave us a call in, and that was the last call that came in. And then something must have happened. I have to troubleshoot that one. By the way, the music in the background, again, by request, we heard Sills and Crofts right there. We heard Sills and Crofts with I'll Play For You. And I was just playing that last night on my CD in my vehicle on my way home last night. Very, very good song indeed. Wherever you are out there, my friends, wherever you may be, give us a call, give us a holler, or give us a text, excuse me. Give us a text at 229-5750. I'm trying to multitask here and trying to do a little bit of troubleshooting with the phone while I'm talking here. But anyways, you can give us a text and let us know that you're out there, whatever you've got to sell, trade, buy, or give away. 229-5750. And third time's a charm. Well, not really a charm. Third time is always a good thing to do. And I am ringing our studios for my own phone, and it is not going through. And again, that indicates we've got a phone line issue, and we'll get that took care of. All righty, my friends. The time is 8:50 in the morning. Wherever you are out there, let's go to our text line. And we want to appreciate our friends who let us know the phone line isn't working. And they also wanted to wish a happy birthday to Lainey Jones from the whole family, because, Lainey, they love you. And also, we have a friend out there that has a size 8 wedding dress. Hey, somebody's calling in. Hot dog, let's see how this works. Good morning. You're on Dial a Deal.
1: How you doing, Gary D?
0: Well, I tell you what, Ray Turpin, you must have the magic touch with the phone, because I tried dialing in with my phone. Nothing. Another listener tried it earlier, just a little while ago, and nothing. And you're the one that gets through. I appreciate you calling in.
1: Well, it's working good on this end. I thought I'd just call in and see if it's working. So you have a good day, buddy.
0: All right. You've been very kind to do that. Thank you, Brother Ray. Yes, sir. Brother Ray Turpin, what a very sweet soul and a kind soul and a good heart right there. And him and Miss Scooter So I don't know. It might be a certain carrier maybe not getting through. It's beyond my pay grade, beyond my knowledge. So yeah, I'm dialing in again with my own phone. Not a thing. Almost let something slip. Anyways, let's see here. That's what we've got so far in the text. So if you want to text any time, day or night, and you realize, hey, you want to sell that pickup truck setting out back. It runs good and you're just not using it. It may be a little small pickup truck or it may be a full size, whatever the case may be. Let us know. Put it in the on the text line at 229-5750. You may have some antique farm equipment. You may have you may be having a yard sale. Text us real quickly and let us know if you're having a yard sale in the area, a garage sale. Let us know. And I'm going to go back to my notes to Wednesday, if I can find my own handwriting here. decipher it, shall I say. Let's see, that was May the 6th. Right there we go. And I think there was a friend of ours up on... if I'm not mistaken, there's a garage sale going on up in up on 39, Highway 39, just on the north end of town. There's going to be, I believe, a garage sale going on. You can call our friend to find out. He had some bicycles, a boy's bicycle, and I believe a girl's bicycle as well, and a porch swing. 309-8915 is that number. And you can give a call, give a holler, find out the directions to that. I believe the yard sale is going on today. Just to verify with our friend, 309-8915. And let's see if there's any other. I'm looking back to see if there are any yard sales going on in our area. The time is 8:53 in the morning. Apparently, Brother Ray has the magic phone. He can call in. Rest of us are. I'm trying again with my own cell phone, and it's not working. That's okay. You can text us, and we'll hopefully get this fixed here very soon. And let us know where you're listening in from. I'm looking through my notes to see, in Kevin's notes, to see if there was a moving sale going on today in our area. And I don't see. Huh. Okie dokie. Well, I tell you what. If you are out there driving about, you see a sign for a yard sale, garage sale, tag sale, rummage sale. I know in different parts of the country there's different references there. And so, hey, the phone line's coming in. Let's see if someone, let's see here. Nope, got a dial tone there. Well, my goodness. Okay, well, we got a couple of texts just now. Also, I'll see if I can find Vaya con Dios from Les Paul and Mary Ford. I'll see if I can get that up here in just a moment. Tell you what, let's jump into... Let's jump into the birthday shout-outs. excuse me, folks. My multitasking is breaking down, I think. I'm just a goofball on the air. That's what I am. That's what I is. Trying to call again. Some people are getting through, actually, and some are not. So I don't know what the could be phone carrier issues there. I'm not sure. But let's jump into some Tin Pan Alley jazz for the music for the birthday shout-outs presented by the Neighborhood of Somerset, a senior living community. Now, they are located at 100 Neighborly Way here in Somerset. You can contact them by visiting them at 100 Neighborly Way or calling them at 677-0166. Contact Sharon Reynolds or Betty Caudill for your free information guide and find out about all of the great services and activities they offer 7 days a week at the Neighborhood. Now, each birthday name from the week goes into a random drawing every Friday on Dial a Deal with your host Kevin Wilson to win a $25 gift card to a local store, restaurant, or retailer, compliments of the Neighborhood. Here are the birthday names for today, the 9th of May, on this Saturday morn. Todd Chrisman, again, Todd Chrisman, Martin Cranfield, Susan Elmore, Deborah Witter, Raymond Brown, Alan Eubank, and Doug Walden. Also celebrating a birthday is Lainey Jones. And love and birthday wishes from the whole family to you, Lainey. And so, happy birthday to you all. I'm still multitasking here, trying to get the phone lines to work. The birthday shout-outs, happy birthday again to all the folks I mentioned. May the good Lord look upon each and every one of you all and smile and grant you many, many, many more years. The birthday shout-outs presented by the Neighborhood of Somerset, a senior living community. Phone 606-677-0166. Just got a text here. It looks like Ray and Dave must have called in from their landlines. It's the cell phones that are not coming in, or maybe particular cell phones. That's interesting. And, well, we appreciate all those who have called in this morning from their landlines and those who have sent text in as well here on WTLO's Dial a Deal. Well, let's see here. There we go. Started playing the commercial there for you. Didn't mean to do that. Got a call coming in. Let's go there. Ray Turpin, that's you again, eh, brother?
1: Yeah, brother. How you doing?
0: You're calling in from your landline, aren't you?
1: Right, yeah.
0: Okay. It must be something. I don't know this. It must be something with cell phones. That's the only thing I can think of.
1: Yeah, sometimes I can't hardly get out on this, landline. But if you got time, play me a Long Black Train. If you got time, you can't do it tomorrow.
0: Okay, I'll do that. You take care now.
1: See you, brother Gary.
0: See you later. All righty. Confirmation, it's landlines that are coming through, not the cell phones, it seems. So there's something going on there. But we got some music here. I got this Les Paul and Mary Ford with Vaya con Dios, which is Spanish for Go with God.

0: my darling. One of the most beautiful expressions in the Spanish language, vaya con Dios. Go with God. Let's go to line two. We got a call coming in real quickly here. Good morning, your own Dolladale.
1: Yes, I wanted to wish my husband a happy anniversary.
0: Yes, indeed. What's your all's names?
1: Billy and Jeannie Taylor.
0: Billy and Jeannie Taylor. Oh, well, happy birthday to you all.
1: Anniversary.
0: I'm sorry. I'm sorry.
1: 56 years.
0: Wow, how many years now?
1: 56.
0: 56 years. Congratulations on that, ma'am. We appreciate you for calling in on your wishing your husband a happy anniversary. Billy and Jeannie Taylor, 56 years of marriage. Thank you for calling in, ma'am.
1: I was just trying the phone, too, but it worked.
0: It worked. Are you calling in from a landline or a cell phone?
1: Landline.
0: Well, it's the landlines that are getting through. The cell phones are not. So thank you for calling in to help us test that out.
1: Okay, and thank you.
0: Thank you very kindly now. You're listening to WTLO and W249DF in Somerset, Kentucky. My name is Gary D. This is Dolladale. We're signing off for the morning. Up next, CBS News already in progress. Following that will be the Hollywood 360 show. I invite you to continue to listen in. 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
2: All the passengers were safely evacuated. The NTSB is investigating the incident. A cruise ship will arrive in the Canary Islands early tomorrow. The ship is at the center of the deadly hantavirus outbreak. CBS's Raimi Inocencio is with residents who aren't happy.
3: I think this is a second pandemic.
4: As the Hondia sails nearer and nearer, protests are popping up across the island. Residents here say they do not want any of those passengers on their land.
2: CBS News medical correspondent Dr. Celine Gounder tells us what will happen to the 17 American passengers on board who may have been exposed but are not known to be infected with the virus.
5: The CDC is deploying a team of epidemiologists and medical professionals to the Canary Islands, so they'll assess each American's level of exposure, how much were they exposed to somebody who had hantavirus. From there, they will fly on a government medical repatriation flight to Nebraska. They'll go to the National Quarantine Center in Nebraska, at the University of Nebraska Medical Center. This is the only federally funded quarantine site in the country. A second CDC team will be deploying to receive them there.
2: The Trump administration is still waiting for a response from Iran to its latest proposal to end the war. And CBS's Sam Vinograd reports tensions remain high with the U.S. and Iran exchanging fire this week in the Strait of Hormuz.
6: The question here is whether this tit-for-tat exchange of fire is going to outpace negotiations to actually establish an armistice or end the war.
2: Are there really aliens out there? The Pentagon released a bunch of UFO videos that have been hidden from the public for years.
7: One of the videos released was taken in Greece in 2023 and shows what witnesses described as an object near the surface of the ocean making multiple 90-degree turns at approximately 80 miles per hour.
2: That's Pentagon reporter Eleanor Watson. She says that is not typical of anything that we know that flies and can be identified. This is CBS News.
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15: Here's your WTLO forecast. I'm staff meteorologist Megan Mulford. Sunshine mixed with clouds at times today, with a slight chance for showers. Daytime highs approaching 75. Southwesterly winds 8 to 15 miles an hour. Clear skies tonight, lows around 52. Lots of sunshine tomorrow, highs level off around 80. With your WTLO forecast, I'm staff meteorologist Megan Mulford. Currently 57.
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22: Hello, everyone. I'm Carl Amari, and this is Hollywood 360, the radio show that presents all things entertainment, including trivia contests and games, movie reviews, celebrity interviews, showbiz news, and classic radio shows. My co-host is the vivacious Lisa Wolf. In this hour, Robert Young stars as Jim Anderson, family man and insurance agent on Father Knows Best from 1953, but first, it's Real or Ridiculous. Lisa will provide information on travel and flying, and I have to decide if they're real or ridiculous while you play along at home. Right, Lisa?
23: That is right, Carl. A new category. I don't think we've talked about travel or flying, although we both do both of those.
22: You know why I don't fly?
23: Because
22: it makes my
23: arms get tired. I know you too well. So sorry to ruin that one for you. Jeez. All right.
22: Your score's already in the negative.
23: I'm in the negatives already. Yeah, well, negative. I never even got a score last week.
22: Yeah,
23: so
22: that's right.
23: See last what week, I can do.
22: 8:15 last week, by the way. I don't think I mentioned it on the air, but 8:15.
23: 8:15.
22: Mm-hmm.
23: Okay,
22: pretty
23: we'll
22: good.
23: See how we do this week.
22: All right.
23: Could be better.
22: Yeah.
23: All right. Cabin humidity.
22: Humidity.
23: That's in an airplane.
22: Okay.
23: Can drop below 20% during flight.
22: Real.
23: That is real.
22: Yeah.
23: So at cruising altitude, the air is extremely dry, often drier than a desert.
22: Mm.
23: That's why you get off the airplane feeling dry oftentimes.
22: Yeah.
23: Okay.
22: Yeah.
23: Airplane tires are filled with nitrogen.
22: That sounds like something that would be flammable. I'm going to say ridiculous.
23: It is real.
22: Oh, it's real?
23: Instead of regular air, because nitrogen stays more stable under extreme temperature and pressure changes. So now you know.
22: Okay.
23: You're safer.
22: Isn't nitrogen, like, flammable, though?
23: I guess. I don't know much
22: about it. I don't know if I want to be flying around with hydrogen.
23: Maybe you should just not fly.
22: Did you say hydrogen?
23: I said nitrogen, not hydrogen.
22: Okay, nitrogen I don't think is flammable.
23: Okay.
22: Go ahead.
23: Probably not.
22: Yeah.
23: You're safer sitting in the back of the plane than the front.
22: True.
23: That is real.
22: Yeah.
23: Crash data shows slightly higher survival rates toward the rear.
22: Yep. Yeah. Yes, indeed.
23: All righty, then.
22: Yes, indeed. Have to agree with that.
23: That came out weird.
22: Yeah. Okay.
23: Lavatory doors can be unlocked from the outside.
22: Unlocked from the outside? Well, sure they can be. There's got to be because people might lock themselves in there. So I'll say real.
23: Real is correct.
22: Yeah.
23: So you know for next time, there's a hidden latch so crew can access it during emergencies.
22: Yeah.
23: Yeah, it makes sense.
22: Uh-huh.
23: Planes routinely fly with minor technical issues.
22: That's true. It's real.
23: It is real.
22: Yeah.
23: So non-critical issues are allowed under strict regulated maintenance lists.
22: Sure.
23: Ooh, scary.
22: That's all right.
23: Yeah, it's okay. Just don't tell me. I don't want to know.
22: I don't want to know.
23: Cabin lights are dimmed for takeoff and landing to save power.
22: I wonder if that's true. All right, I'll say real.
23: It's ridiculous. They're dim so your eyes adjust in case of an evacuation.
22: Whoa.
23: I didn't know that.
22: Did not know that.
23: No.
22: Huh.
23: Mm-mm. The air you breathe on a plane is completely recycled.
22: The air? Yeah, it's recycled, yes. Real.
23: I'm going to read it again.
22: Uh-huh. Go ahead.
23: I said completely recycled.
22: Oh, completely not not completely.
23: It's not completely.
22: Not completely.
23: But I helped you with that one.
22: I got it right.
23: You kind of did. You kind of didn't. It's a mix of outside air and HEPA-filtered cabin air.
24: I'm sorry. That is a really boring story.
23: Okay, we'll move on. You're bored easily. If you leave your phone out of airplane mode, it can interfere with the plane's navigation system.
22: You know, I think that's baloney, I think.
23: It is baloney.
22: Yeah, it's baloney.
23: It's absolutely baloney. And it's salami. Modern aircraft systems are shielded in airplane mode, mainly prevents
22: Nothing.
23: Network. It means nothing.
22: I don't know why they do that.
23: I don't
24: want to know why.
0: Why? It's because there's interference
23: it's
0: that ends up
23: interference.
0: In their headphones.
23: Oh,
0: yeah.
23: Really?
0: There's some. So if they're communicating, it could. You ever hear that like kind of cell phone buzzing out of a speaker?
23: Okay. It's potential network interference.
22: Mike Bubble Bath Casella, everybody.
23: There you go. Pilots avoid flying.
22: Mike Bubble Bath Casella, everybody. I just wanted to make sure that they.
23: You
22: they,
23: said that already.
22: All right.
23: Are we good now?
22: Yeah.
23: Okay. Pilots avoid flying directly over the ocean when possible.
22: No.
23: No, that's ridiculous. Long-haul routes often go straight over the oceans as the most, you know, efficient
22: route. Did you know that the reason why you're never in danger when you're over water like that is because there's always somewhere they can land.
23: Yep.
22: Within a very short period of time.
23: Yep. Yeah. That's probably true. Mm-hmm. Airplane coffee and tea are often discouraged by crew.
22: I don't know. Ridiculous.
23: Okay, I'll tell you why it's real. This is a real thing that I read about recently.
22: Okay.
23: Water tanks have raised cleanliness concerns. Yeah.
22: It's like, so don't have coffee or tea.
23: Because they're using, you know, it's not like when you get a drink from a closed can or a sealed bottle. It's from their, like, reserve tanks.
22: I can totally see that.
23: There could be some, I don't know what growing in there.
1: What you just said is one of the most insanely idiotic things I have ever heard.
23: Actually, something to think
1: Everyone
23: about.
1: In this room is now dumber for having listened to it.
23: Maybe if the water's boiled over a certain temperature, you know, then it doesn't matter. Okay. I don't know. I wouldn't get it.
22: Yeah.
23: A plane can glide for many miles even after losing engine power.
22: Absolutely true.
23: That is real.
22: Yeah, it's true.
23: Here's the last one.
22: Mm-hmm.
23: Seat belts on planes are mainly for turbulence, not crashes.
22: Real.
23: That is real.
22: Yeah.
23: Yeah. That's it.
22: I did pretty good.
23: Not too bad. Some interesting little tidbits there.
22: Pretty good.
23: Good.
22: When we come back, Father Knows Best. People always think it was a TV show, and it was.
23: It was.
22: But it was on radio first. Stick around.
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22: 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Someone will call you back. We could walk you through it or we can sign you up. And it's great to be able to get the full show sent to you every Monday. All right, it's time for Father Knows Best. Now, I'm sure, Lisa, you remember watching this show on TV, right, as a kid?
23: Yeah, it had to be the reruns because...
22: Oh, sure, it was. Yeah, it was reruns. Out. But, I mean, this show, it's still on the air in reruns. Father Knows Best with Robert Young. Mm-hmm. It was a situation comedy, primarily a TV series that people remember it as, but mm-hmm. it was also a radio show that began in 1949. The series was set in the Midwest. They never really said what town. And Robert Young was general insurance agent Jim Anderson and family man. His wife was Margaret, daughters Betty and Kathy, and his son was Bud. Typical sitcom fare. The radio show lasted until 1954, and that same year it moved to television. Robert Young was the only cast member that made the transition to television. It lasted until 1960. We have a May 21st, 1953 broadcast called The Paper Drive. 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Here's part one of Father Knows Best.
2: Mother? Why did Daddy switch to Postum?
4: Your father says there's no caffeine in Postum. 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And your father knows best.
5: 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How true it is that the other person's job always looks easier than our own. And it's always such a simple matter to tell the other person what to do and how to do it. Just observe what's going on at the white frame house on Maple Street this Friday morning.

0: The Anderson family is at breakfast, and things are fairly normal. But just watch. We're in the Anderson's breakfast room, where Margaret is saying...
1: So then I called for volunteers to head up our next paper drive. First, I called on Mrs. Gibson to volunteer, and she said she had relatives coming from the East.
2: Pass the syrup, please.
1: Then I called on Mrs. Carlton to volunteer, and she said she has a 2-year-old child and goes to a ceramics class and I don't know what all.
3: Pass the syrup, Dad.
1: The whole trouble is that there are about 4 or 5 women who do all the work, and I hate to keep piling things on them.
4: Pass the syrup, Bud.
3: I'm not done yet.
4: Well, hurry up. You're just supposed to put a little syrup on top of your hotcakes, not float them in it.
3: Keep your rompers on, Tallulah.
1: I guess I could ask Mrs. Davis to head up the paper drive, but after the way the last one got balled up, I hate to ask her. The trucks came the wrong day, the wind came up, the twine for tying the bundles was misplaced. Everything went wrong. What do you think I ought to do, dear?
2: Pass the syrup, Bud.
4: I'm next on it, Father. That is, if Lord Baltimore there ever gets through pouring.
1: I get about as much cooperation around here as I do at the school mothers' club.
2: Well, honey, I've told you time and again, your main trouble is that you girls don't organize things. You try to run everything like a tea party instead of a business.
1: Oh, if you knew what some of our problems were...
2: It doesn't matter what the problems are if you just tackle a project the same way a man approaches a business problem.
1: And pray tell, just what is this magic approach a man uses?
2: Well, it's... Well, he surveys a situation, makes a decision, and takes the necessary action.
1: Just like that, eh?
2: Sure. If one simple direct phone call will accomplish a job, he does it. And gets it done right then. He doesn't fool around appointing committees and calling for volunteers and worrying about ceramics classes and all that.
1: May I point out...
3: Okay, sis, the syrup's all yours.
4: Are you sure you've got enough?
1: May I point out...
4: Oh, fine, not a drop left. Mother, is there any more syrup?
1: I don't know. Try the cooler. Jim, may I point
3: Mom.
1: Out... What is it, Bud?
3: I don't like to criticize, but these hotcakes are awful soggy.
2: I wonder why.
1: Jim, may I point out that running an office where you have paid help is a good deal different from running a volunteer civic group.
2: Doesn't have to be. You women just think it's different, and that's the root of your whole trouble. A man wouldn't run it that way.
1: Well, we've tried to get men interested in helping, but they all say they don't have time.
2: Well, you've scared them into thinking it takes a lot of time with all this falderall you go through. If it's done right, it shouldn't take any time at all.
1: It shouldn't, huh?
2: Of course not. Take this paper drive that's got all of you in a dither. What's there to a paper drive? You set a date and do it.
1: Is that the way you'd handle it?
2: Certainly.
1: Well, sounds wonderful.
2: Not wonderful, just sensible.
1: Well, that's fine, dear. You're appointed.
2: Huh?
1: You are the new chairman of the paper drive.
2: Well, now, just a minute, honey. I don't have the time.
1: Oh, it doesn't take any time if it's done right.
2: Yes, but, Margaret, I've got some extra work at the office this month, and...
4: I'll get it. I think it's Ralph.
1: A little simple direct action will accomplish the job.
4: Hello, Ralph? Who? Oh, excuse me. Just a minute. It's for you, Mother.
2: I'd like to do it, Margaret, but I've got too much work this month.
1: Hello? Oh, hello, Mrs. Davis. Oh, well, you don't need to worry about that anymore. Jim is going to handle it.
2: What?
1: Yes, he volunteered this morning.
2: Oh, me.
1: Tell him what?
4: Congratulations, Father.
2: Yeah.
1: Well, I'll tell him, but he has a lot of wonderful plans of his own. Well, all right, Mrs. Davis, thank you for calling. Goodbye. She has a lot of information on the other paper drives we've had, but I don't suppose you'll want any of that.
5: Morning, Mommy.
1: Good morning, Angel. You finally decided to get up.
5: Uh-huh. And I got up happy like you told me to.
1: Well, that's fine.
5: Are you happy this morning, Daddy?
2: Yeah, sure.
5: Morning, Betty. Morning, Bud.
3: Oh, sit down.
5: Ah, turn blue.
1: Now, Kathy. You can start on your orange juice, and Betty will make you some hotcakes.
4: I've got to get upstairs and finish dressing. And besides, there's no more syrup.
5: No syrup?
4: Bud used it all.
3: Just had a little dab is all.
1: Well, jelly is just as good. I'll make the cakes. You sit down, Angel.
3: You can make me some more, too, Mom. And not so soggy this time.
5: Daddy.
2: Hmm?

0: are you staring off into space?
1: Oh, no reason. I didn't realize I was doing that.
2: Kathy, you can be proud of your father. He's going to head the paper drive at school.
3: He is? Oh, gee, Daddy, isn't that wonderful? Gosh, you sure are lucky, Daddy.
1: Yeah.
3: I better call Patty Davis and tell her the good news.
2: Well, don't do it now. Eat your breakfast first.
1: Well, Margaret, I'll tell you one thing. If I have to do this job, I'll do it right.
2: I know you will. That's why I appointed you.
1: And I'll get it done right now.
2: The officers will certainly be glad to hear that.
1: Let's see now. I guess the first thing to do is set a date for it.
2: That's right.
4: You're really cooking now, Dad.
3: Hurry up with my hotcakes, Mommy.
2: Well, I'm doing the best I can.
1: Well, let's see. Next Friday ought to be as good a day as any. Make it Friday. Tell your committee that, Margaret. Then you'd better announce it in the paper or put it in a school bulletin or however you do it.
2: Well, that's up to you how you want it announced.
1: It is, huh?
2: Well, certainly. Watch out, Kathy. These are hot.
4: Where's mine?
2: Now, don't rush me. Dear, before you announce anything, you'd better check that date.
1: Check it? With
2: whom? Well, with the programming committee to see if there are any conflicts. And also with the Ways and Means Committee to see if they can get some twine by then and arrange for plenty of helpers for that day. And you'd also better check with the trucking company to see if they can make the pickups that day.
1: Well, now, there's a lot of that folderol I've been talking about. If I set it for Friday, it'll be Friday, and everyone will have to arrange their work to fit that. And it'll work out fine. Friday is the day.
4: Dad.
2: All right. Do it your way.
4: Dad.
1: I intend to.
4: Dad.
1: Yes?
4: You can't have it next Friday.
1: Why can't I?
4: They're letting all the schools out that day so the kids can go down to the auditorium and hear Mr. What's-his-name.
2: Oh, yes, that's right. Congressman Linnett is going to be in town that day.
4: Yeah, that's him. Congressman What's-his-name. He's going to talk on the objections to youth.
2: Bud, it's the objectives of youth.
1: Well, if it can't be Friday, we'll make it next Thursday.
3: Daddy.
1: It's still no problem. Nothing to make a fuss about.
3: Daddy.
1: Yes, kitten?
3: You can't have it Thursday.
1: Why not?
3: That's bicycle license day.
1: It's what?
2: Oh, that's right. They have men from the police department there all morning so the children can register their bicycles and either renew their licenses or get new ones.
1: Hmm. Do these kids ever have any time for school?
4: If you can think of any way of cutting it down, Dad, I'm for it.
1: Well, let's make it next Wednesday, then.
2: Oh, that's awfully soon. That doesn't give them much notice.
1: Well, maybe that's good. Get it over fast. Yes, I think we'll settle on Wednesday. That's it.
2: All right. Well, you'd better call the Crossman Company, then.
1: Call the what?
2: The Crossman Company. They're the ones who buy the papers from us. You'd better notify them to have the trucks there that day.
1: Oh, well, all right. Where is the phone? Oh, here it is.
4: Oh, wait, Dad. Let me use the phone first. I want to catch Joe Phillips before he leaves for school.
1: All right, but hurry it up. I've got to get to the office.
3: I've got to call Patty and tell her about Daddy being the paper driver.
4: Hello? Is that you, Joe? This is Bud. You home? Yeah, I'm home, too.
1: Hurry up, Bud.
4: Have you left for school yet? No, I haven't left yet.
1: I can see why this call had to be rushed through.
5: That's the first portion of Father Knows Best from May 21st, 1953, The Paper Drive, starring Robert Young. We'll get back to it and more of Hollywood 360 after this.

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1: Here's your WTLO forecast. I'm staff meteorologist Megan Mulford. Sunshine mixed with clouds at times today, with a slight chance for showers. Daytime highs approaching 75. Southwesterly winds 8 to 15 miles an hour.

0: only. 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
1: 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All right, we're listening to Robert Young, starring in Father Knows Best. He was born in Chicago in 1907. He was an actor on radio, TV, and films. He's best remembered for his role as Jim Anderson, the father, in Father Knows Best on radio and TV, and as physician Marcus Welby on the TV series Marcus Welby, MD. He won an Emmy for that part. Young appeared in more than 100 films, Lisa, from 1928 until 1952. He played the second lead in Secret of the Incas, starring Charlton Heston, the film upon which Raiders of the Lost Ark was loosely based. Did you know that? I didn't know that.
0: No, I didn't.
1: Later in life, he became the television spokesman for Sanka Coffee. I remember him doing the Sanka commercials.
0: I absolutely do.
1: Yeah. He has 3 stars. That's 3 more than you have.
0: That's for sure.
1: On the Hollywood Walk of Fame for film, television, and radio. Robert Young. You know, we're going to listen to him not only on this episode of Father Knows Best, but in our next hour, he stars in Suspense.
0: Oh,
1: I thought we'd do that.
0: That's
1: interesting.
0: We listen
1: to him playing a comedy and then a dramatic role. All right, let's go back to a date of May 21st, 1953. Paper Drive is the title of this episode. The conclusion now to Father Knows Best.
2: Well, what you want, Joe? Huh? Oh, that's right. I called you, didn't I?
3: Bud, hang up.
2: Well, I'll see you at school, Joe. Okay, bye.
3: Have you got your important business all taken care of now?
4: Can I call Patty now?
3: No, I've got some important phoning to do.
5: Yes, leave your father alone now, Kathy. You finish your breakfast. You too, Bud.
2: I don't feel very hungry this morning.
3: Hello, is this the Crossman Company? Well, I'm calling for the, Margaret, what am I calling for?
5: The Emerson School Mothers Club.
3: Oh, the Emerson School Mothers Club. About the paper drive. Yes, it's going to be Wednesday of next week, and we'd like your trucks to make a pickup. Well, why not? No, Thursday and Friday are out. Next Tuesday?
5: That's too soon.
3: That's too soon. Well, we'll have to check with you later on this. Yeah, all right. Goodbye. There's a smart guy trying to tell me how to run my business.
5: Well, they've been handling all our drives for years now.
3: No, maybe so, but they've handled their last one as far as I'm concerned. I'm going to call some other outfit. Somebody who's willing to show a little cooperation and be there Wednesday. Now, where's that phone book again?
5: Well, Jim, I still think the week after next would be better than having an omelet.
3: Oh, here we are in the classified section. Yes, there's several other outfits. Now, here's a good one, Bigler and Son.
6: I'll get that. Probably Joe calling back.
3: No, I'll get it. Hello? Oh, just a minute. It's for Betty. Someone go and call her.
6: Hey, sis. Phone.
4: Telephone, Betty.
3: Tell her to hurry.
6: On the double, Tallulah.
3: It's that darn Ralph calling her. I never will get to the office.

0: today.
1: No, it's still early, dear.
0: It won't be when they get through talking.
2: Telephone for me?
0: That's the general idea. It's Ralph, so cut it short. I've got a lot of important phoning to do.
2: Yes, Father. Hello, Ralph. Oh, pretty good. How are you?
0: You can take that up later.
2: A surprise? Well, what is it? Oh, please tell me. Come on now, Ralph. Tell me.
0: Yes, for goodness sakes, tell her.
2: Well, let's see. A bracelet?
0: Tell him you'll call him back.
2: What? Oh. Yes, that sounds wonderful, Ralph. Yes, I'll see you at school. Goodbye. Some surprise. He's going to take me to a track meet next Saturday.
0: May I use the phone now?
2: I can hardly wait.
0: What I don't understand is why he had to call you up when he's going to see you at school in about 10 minutes. Hello? Bigler's? I'm calling about a paper drive, and I wonder if your trucks could handle the job next Wednesday. No, Tuesday and Thursday are out. How about Friday? Good.
1: Friday's out too, dear. Don't you remember?
3: Congressman Linneman's going to talk.
0: Oh, yeah. Friday's no good either. What's that? Good, that's a deal. Make it next Saturday.
1: No, Jim.
0: Fine, that's Emerson Grade School. Right, goodbye. Well, that's settled.
1: But, dear, Saturday's not a school day.
0: I know it, but I've got a better idea. Instead of depending on the kids to lug a few scraggly bundles to school, I'll get all the fathers with station wagons, and we'll go around and pick up all the papers in the area ourselves. Might as well do this thing upright.
1: Well, I hope it works out all right.
0: It will.
3: I'll get it. Probably Joe. Hello? Who? Well, just a minute. Betty, you again.
2: Me?
3: It's Ralph.
2: Oh. Hello. Yes. Oh, really? Oh, that's a shame. Well, I'll try to bear up under it. Thanks for calling, Ralph. Goodbye. Hooray, good news. The track meet's been called off.
3: It has? What for?
2: Big rain predicted for Saturday.
0: Rain? Oh, no. Margaret, I resign.
1: Resign? Dear, you're just getting started.

0: I don't know. You'd think that organizing a paper drive for the school's mother's club would be a fairly simple operation. Anyway, that's what Jim Anderson thought. As he said, the trouble with the way the women handle it is that they make it too complicated. All you have to do is run the thing on a simple, business-like basis. Well, he took the job yesterday morning at about 8:30. At 8:45, he tried to resign. How are things this Saturday morning? He still has the job.
1: All right, honey. I'll make it for a week from next Wednesday.
2: Where are you, Father?
1: In the den, Princess.
3: There shouldn't be any trouble getting the trucks out with that much advance notice.
1: I'll just tell them that's the day we're going to have it, and that will be that.
2: Here's the mail, Father.
1: Oh, thank you.
3: I think I'll call Mrs. Phillips and tell her what you've decided. She can put an announcement in the paper.
1: Yeah, do that.
3: Hello? Helen? This is Margaret.
1: What's this?
3: Well, Jim has decided on the day for the paper drive at school. Yes, a week from next Wednesday.
1: Margaret, wait, hold everything.
3: Oh, excuse me, Helen. What is it, dear?
1: Can't have it a week from Wednesday. The insurance underwriters are going to be in town. Let her hear from the home office.
3: Oh, dear. Hello, Helen. Jim just told me that Wednesday is out. Hold the line a minute. What about Tuesday?
1: Well, it's out of the question, honey. They're going to be in town all week.
3: All week?
1: Well, I can't help it. This is business. This is our living.
3: Hello, Helen. Well, I don't know what we're going to do. No, I don't think he's deliberately trying to get out of it.
1: Explain to her, Margaret. This is my job.
3: Something has come up at the office. You know how those things are.
1: Don't make it sound so flimsy. This is important.
3: He says it's something quite important.
1: Margaret, don't say it that way. It is important.
3: Well, I don't know. Just a minute. Helen wants to know if you're going to drop the whole thing.
1: I'm not dropping it. This has come up. It's business. There's nothing I can do. Can't you explain it to her?
3: Hello, Helen. Well, Jim seems to feel... All right, I'll talk to you later about it. Goodbye.
1: Honey, why didn't you explain?
3: I did explain, the best I could.
1: Did she believe it?
3: I doubt it.
1: No.
3: Well, dear, if you want to give it up, all you have to do
1: is... I didn't say I was giving it up. I simply said...
2: Father, if you're looking for old newspapers for your paper drive, Janie Liggett says her father's cleaning out the garage today.
3: Dear, I don't think your father's going to run the paper drive after all.
2: What happened? Was it too much for you?
1: Now, just a minute.
4: Hi, Dad. You in here?
1: No, I'm seining catfish in the Missouri River.
4: Joe Phillips said his dad was talking about the paper drive.
1: Oh?
4: Joe's dad said you were pretty smart.
1: Said I was?
4: Yeah. He said he admires a guy who knows when to quit.
1: Certainly not. Where do people get these crazy ideas? I'm going to take care of it.
3: Well, if you're going to be busy the week after next and you can't do it next week, when are you going to do it?
1: Well, I'll do it. I'll find some time, somehow.
3: When, dear?
1: Confound it, I'll do it today.
3: Today?
2: How are you going to do it?
1: Very simply. I'll round up a lot of fathers, let them go around in their cars, gather up the papers and stack them in the schoolyard. When the papers are there, I'll have a truck come out and pick them up. And that's all there'll be to it.
3: But, dear...
1: There's no point in complicating it, Margaret. The best way is always the simplest way.
4: I agree with Dad. Do it simple.
2: Can I help, Daddy?
1: All you kids can help. Kathy, you go over and tell Mrs. Fleming that if Mr. Fleming isn't busy, I'd like to have him bring his station wagon over.
2: Okay, I'll go right over.
3: Are you going to do all this today?
1: Certainly. Do it and get it over with. There's nothing so difficult about gathering up old papers and taking them to the school grounds.
4: Joe's father has a trailer.
1: Good. Go over and ask him if he'll pitch in for a couple of hours today hauling papers.
4: I think it's a house trailer.
1: Well, he can use his car. Let's keep this thing as simple and easy as possible.
4: I don't know if there is an easy way to haul papers.
1: Oh, go ahead, Bud. You line up Joe Phillips' dad.
4: Okay, I'll try it.
3: Dear, if you're going to have all these people...
1: You have to delegate authority, Margaret. Somebody has to take a position of leadership and start the ball rolling.
3: I just want to be sure which way the ball is going to roll.
2: Father, I've been thinking.
1: Huh?
2: The back end of Ralph's car comes off pretty easily.
1: Fine. Remind me not to ride back there.
2: No, what I was thinking, it would make into kind of a truck. Maybe he'd like to help.
1: Fine idea, Princess. This will be an historic day if Ralph and that car can perform some useful service.
2: I'll go right over and ask him.
1: You see, Margaret, these things are not difficult if you take a simple, direct approach. I'll phone Ed Lewis. He has a station wagon. Hello, Ed. This is Jim Anderson. Ed, I suppose you've heard about the paper drive for the school. Well, I'm sort of the chairman, and I was wondering if you'd be free for a couple of hours today. Yeah, with your station wagon. Yeah? Oh, she's over at the Jamesons. All right, I'll call her and have her call you. Fine, Ed. Thanks a lot. Goodbye.
3: Well?
1: His wife has the station wagon, and she's over at the Jamesons. What's their phone number?
3: It was changed just a few days ago. It's not in the book. I know Mrs. Wilbur has their new number.
1: Well, what's Mrs. Wilbur's number?
3: It's in my book someplace here.
1: Ah, we're getting action now. Hello?
5: Father?
1: Yes?
5: This is Betty. I'm over at Ralph's.
1: Oh, what'd he say?
5: He says he'll be glad to help pick up papers, but he can't get the back of his car off.
1: Oh, fine.
5: Ralph says he can get it off if you'll bring over an end wrench.
6: Dad?
1: What kind of an end wrench?
5: I don't know. A wrench with an end on it, I guess.
4: Dad?
1: Just a minute, Betty. What is it, bud?
4: Joe's dad says it's okay, but he doesn't have a hitch for his trailer. Have you got a trailer hitch?
1: What kind of a trailer hitch?
5: He just needs an end wrench, Father.
1: No, I'm talking to Bud, Betty.
4: He didn't say what kind. Just a hitch to hitch trailers, I guess.
5: Father? Hello?
1: Yes?
5: If you're looking for a trailer hitch, Ralph has one.
1: He has? Wait a minute, Bud. Betty says Ralph has a trailer hitch. Maybe Joe's father could borrow it.
4: Joe's father doesn't know Ralph's father.
1: Oh, me.
3: How's it going, dear? Nice and simple?
1: Now, Margaret, please. Hello, Betty?
5: Yes?
1: Tell Ralph I'll try to find a ranch. If I can, I'll send Bud over with it.
4: I gotta go back to Joe's. He's waiting.
5: All right, Father.
1: Goodbye.
3: Oh, here's Mrs. Wilbur's number. 3341.
1: What's that for?
3: Oh, she has Mrs. Jameson's number, and Mrs. Lewis is over there with the station wagon.
1: Oh, yeah. Well...
7: Daddy?
1: Yes, kitten?
7: Mr. Fleming is downtown, but Mrs. Fleming says you can call him.
4: Joe's father can't haul the trailer without a hitch.
7: Mr. Fleming's number is 2637. Or is it 2736?
1: Well, never mind, kitten. I'll,
3: Somebody at the back door.
4: Your door, shrimp.
7: Okay, okay.
4: What'll I tell Joe's dad, Dad?
1: Well...
3: Are you going to call Mrs. Wilbur, dear?
1: There must be an easier way to pick up old papers.
7: Daddy, there's somebody at the door to see you.
1: Me? Who is it?
7: It's a little boy from school, Woody Sherman. He wants to talk to you. He says it's business.
1: Business, huh?
4: What should I do, Dad?
1: Just a minute, Bud. Well, hello there, young man.
8: Hello, Mr. Anderson. I'm Woody Sherman.
1: How do you do, Woody? What can I do for you?
8: Well, Mr. Anderson, they told me you were going to run the paper drive for our school.
1: Well, there have been rumors to that effect.
8: How's it going?
1: How's it going? Oh, fairly well, I guess. Why?
8: Well, if we get enough papers for our school, we're going to get a television set. And I'm worried.
1: Oh?
8: Every year when the grown-ups say they're going to have a paper drive, they keep putting it off.
1: They do?
8: Then when they do it, they get it all fouled up.
1: You don't say.
8: They don't realize how important it is to us kids.
1: So?
8: So I'm starting out gathering up the papers myself. I got my wagon here, and I'm going around getting papers. It's the only way. You just gotta go out and get them.
1: Woody, I think you have something there. Come in the house.
8: Thank you.
1: Margaret?
3: Yes, dear?
1: This young man has solved our problem.
3: Oh?
1: There's just one simple way to handle his paper drive, the way he's doing it, with his little wagon.
4: You gonna go around with a wagon?
1: Nope. I'm gonna rent a big truck, bud. You and I and Woody are going to cover the neighborhood ourselves.
4: With a truck? Oh, boy. I'll get Joe and Joe's dad and Claude Mesner and his dad.
7: And I'll get my dad. And I'll get my dad. Hey, we've already got him.
3: After all your worrying and struggling, dear, the solution was really so simple. It took a little boy to figure it out.
1: You know something, honey? This younger generation may amount to something after all.

0: You know, that swell little melody always reminds me that life is swell when you keep well. 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
1: Any old papers? Magazines? If you want to get rid of your old papers, you'd better hurry. That truck that Jim Anderson is driving down Maple Street has just about all it can carry. Brother, look at that load. Oh, here he comes. He's pulling up in front of the white frame house. Margaret! Margaret!
2: For heaven's sake, where in the world did you find all those papers?
1: Not bad, huh?
2: You're in the wrong business. You should be a junk man.
1: I'm seriously thinking of it.
2: Where are the children?
1: Oh, they're up on top of the load, reading the comics. The Springfield Tribune of 1917.
2: You must have tons of papers.
1: 5 or 6 tons, anyway.
2: Oh, by the way, dear, Mrs. Patterson called. She said she'd given you a bundle of magazines.
1: Yeah, that was one of the first bundles we picked up.
2: Where would it be?
1: Oh, clear down the bottom of the load. Why?
2: She said there was a gardening magazine in the bundle. She'd like to have it back.
1: That's all. See you later, Margaret. Join us again next week when we'll be back with Father Knows Best, starring Robert Young as Jim Anderson. Until then, good night and good luck. 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
4: And that's Father Knows Best from May 21st, 1953, with Paper Drive starring Robert Young along with Gene Vanderpyle, Rhoda Williams, Ted Donaldson, Norma Jean Nilsen, Helen Strom, and a great show, a lot of fun, lots of laughs, sponsored by Post Cereals and Postum. You know, this was family fare, you know,
5: yes.
4: A lot of situation comedy, all about Paper Drive, very funny show. Hope you enjoyed that. Time for this month in music history.
5: You got it. We are going back to 1980. Hmm.
4: Another one bites the dust.
5: Oh, yeah. Who sings this song?
4: I always know that.
5: Yeah, no, you usually know who's singing and not the title.
4: I know. Are you hanging on the edge of your seat? Another one bites the dust.
5: Yep. It's from the album called The Game, 1980.
4: Oh, this is Queen.
5: This is Queen.
4: Yeah.
5: Right. It charted at number one on the Billboard chart for 3 weeks.
4: You know, it's apropos because I'm the king.
5: You're the king?
4: Yeah. I'm the king.
5: Like in the movie?
4: Yeah. That was
5: with the
4: American Beauty.
5: American Beauty, thank you. I was
4: American
5: trying to think of the title. And this song won an American Music Award for Favorite Rock Single.
4: Did it?
5: It did. Should I just start calling you the king?
4: You know, that's what I am. I'm single.
5: You're single and you're the king.
4: That's right.
5: That's a lot of good stuff in one sentence, Carl.
6: Yeah, baby.
5: Is that what you want to be called?
4: Why not?
5: It won't come from
4: why
5: me.
4: Why not?
5: Absolutely not. I can't do it. It won't come out.
4: Ah, that's okay. You know, your score would be a lot higher.
5: I bet it would. It wouldn't be worth it to me, though.
4: Yeah. You'd probably surpass 1,000.
5: Probably. Yeah. I'd be above.
4: Yeah.
5: Yeah, I can't do it for you. Wrong gal.
4: All right, more of Hollywood 360 after this.
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4: All right, in our next hour, as I said earlier, Robert Young will be heard again, but not in a comedy. You'll hear him in a tale well calculated to keep you in suspense, going back to 1943. But first, we'll play Stump the Host. Lisa will present Timing Matters, and I'll try to guess while you play along at home, right?
5: That's right. It matters,
4: all
5: Carl.
4: Right. See you soon. I'm the King.

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2: I'm Stacey Lynn. A plane hit a person on the runway in Denver. The Frontier Airlines flight was taking off last night when the incident happened, as heard on liveatc.net.
3: We're stopping on the runway. We just hit somebody. We have an engine fire.
2: This man was on board.
4: I was right on the wing, so I looked to my right, and I just see, like, the right wing just on fire.
2: The pilot then aborted the takeoff.
4: The cabin starts to fill up with smoke, and that's when they started evacuating everybody.
2: The NTSB is investigating. The Dutch cruise ship at the center of the deadly Hanta virus outbreak will arrive in Spain's Canary Islands early tomorrow. CBS's Raimi Inocencio is there.
5: Spanish officials say that cruise ship will remain offshore and not dock directly on this island as passengers undergo health checks.
6: The U.S. has sent a plane with CDC staff to repatriate the Americans who will be placed in quarantine in Nebraska.
2: There are 17 Americans on board. Correspondent Meg Oliver with details on the Pentagon's just-released UFO report.
7: The documents include more than 20 video files showing unidentified objects captured by military sensors from Syria and Japan to North America. The most recent is from this year, showing two circular lights flying against a black backdrop in an undisclosed location.
2: It's been 1 year since Pope Leo became the leader of the world's Catholics. CBS's Nora O'Donnell tells us he marked the occasion touring Pompeii and has details of where he'll spend part of the summer.
8: About 15 miles southeast of Rome, nestled on the shore of an ancient volcanic lake, lies Castel Gandolfo.
9: Pope Leo is coming weekly.
10: I think he is going to end up being the pope that will visit this property the most in all its history. He told us that he wanted to come and make this the place where he recharges and prays and reads, goes on horseback, plays tennis, swims.
2: It's been the home for the summer of the Pope for 400 years. So what were the most popular baby names last year? CBS's Michael Toscano with the answer.
11: What's your name?
12: If you were born in 2025 and are a boy, it's most likely Liam. For girls, it's Olivia, both topping the list for 7 years in a row.
2: The baby names are drawn from Social Security card applications submitted at birth. It's been compiling the list of popular names since 1997. Procrastinators, here's your reminder. Mother's Day is tomorrow. According to the National Retail Federation, we're expected to spend a record amount on moms this year, totaling $38 billion. Much of that will be spent on brunch, flowers, and jewelry. Something your mom may want that doesn't cost a thing? To be left alone for the day. I mean, your time as well. 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
4: Here's your WTLO forecast. I'm staff meteorologist Megan Mulford. Sunshine mixed with clouds at times today with a slight chance for showers. Daytime highs approaching 75. Southwesterly winds 8 to 15 miles an hour. Clear skies tonight, lows around 52. Lots of sunshine tomorrow, highs level off around 80. With their WTLO forecast, I'm staff meteorologist Megan Mulford. Right now, 61.
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7: You lost your magic. 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Your Carlness went right out the window.
8: What's with this Carlness? 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
11: Yeah.
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15: 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I'm broadcasting.
16: Hello, everyone. I'm Carl Amari, and this is Hollywood 360, the radio show that presents all things entertainment, including trivia contests and games, movie reviews, celebrity interviews, showbiz news, and classic radio shows. My co-host is the captivating Lisa Wolf. In this hour, Robert Young and Margot star in a tale well calculated to keep you in suspense from 1943. But first, it's Stump the Host. In order to stump the host, Lisa will present Timing Matters. I'll try to guess while you play along at home. Right, Lisa?
17: I'll present Timing Matters.
16: Timing Matters. Mm-hmm.
17: These are all statements about timing.
16: Okay.
17: And we'll go from there.
16: All right,
17: timing of things and how
16: timing.
17: They affect other things.
16: Yeah.
17: Okay.
16: Okay.
17: This one you know a lot about.
16: All right.
17: Taking a short nap after 3 p.m.
16: Yeah.
17: reduces nighttime sleep quality.
16: That's true.
17: It is true. Now,
16: yeah.
17: I can do it and have no problem going back to sleep, but
16: really?
17: That's the way it is. Yeah. I'm tired at night.
16: Mm-hmm.
17: Okay. Drinking water right before meals reduces how much you eat.
16: Wow. I think that's true, but I bet you I'm wrong. But I'll say true.
17: True is correct.
16: Oh, okay.
17: It increases, your fullness, so
16: yeah.
17: Lowers your intake.
16: All right.
17: Taking pain relievers at the first sign of a headache works better than waiting.
16: Okay, real.
17: That is true also.
16: Yeah.
17: It's like early treatment.
16: Hey, bubble bath, I got all of these right so
17: hey,
16: far.
17: Hey, bubble bath.
18: No, you might get all of them wrong.
16: I know.
17: Yeah, no, I yeah, know. Right, exactly.
16: Yeah.
17: Eating protein earlier in the day supports better muscle maintenance than saving it for dinner.
16: Hmm, real.
17: That is true.
16: Yeah.
17: Distribution. Grocery shopping while hungry leads to higher calorie purchases.
16: Real.
17: That is true. It's crazy. Exercising at the same time each day improves performance.
16: I don't think it matters, but I'll say ridiculous. Real.
17: It's true.
16: It's true.
17: It's true.
16: I figured there had
17: to
16: be a
17: one. The body adapts to consistent timing.
16: Really?
17: Yeah.
16: Okay.
17: Oh, there'll be some.
16: I didn't know it mattered.
17: I didn't either.
16: Okay.
17: Brushing teeth before breakfast.
16: Which you don't do.
17: Brushing teeth, which I don't do.
16: Right, ever.
17: Before breakfast protects enamel better than after.
16: Real.
17: It is true, but why would you say that?
16: I don't
17: that?
16: Know. I just guessed.
17: It avoids brushing softened enamel. I don't understand that.
16: Yeah. Well, you don't brush your teeth, so
17: right,
16: what does
17: so
16: it matter?
17: Right, so it doesn't matter.
16: You don't have to worry about it. Yeah.
17: Same thing.
16: Or never.
17: Or never, if ever.
16: Right.
17: Drinking caffeine before a nap improves alertness after waking.
16: No.
17: It's true. It's called a coffee nap.
16: What?
17: It combines caffeine, timing, with rest.
16: Okay.
17: All right. It's weird. Taking vitamins on an empty stomach improves absorption.
16: No.
17: No is right.
16: Yeah, no.
17: No.
16: Oh, wait. No, I got it
17: you
16: right.
17: You got it right. It absorbs better with food. Going to bed at different times each night reduces sleep quality.
16: Real.
17: That is real, and you know a lot about that.
16: Yep.
17: All right. Eating a heavy meal right before exercise improves performance.
16: No.
17: No, it does not. It does not. Okay, here's the last one. Now think.
16: Okay.
17: Doing.
16: Well, I wasn't thinking before.
17: No, because you doing mentally demanding work, which I don't think you could do.
16: I ever do.
17: Right. So you need to think about this one.
16: All right.
17: Doing mentally demanding work later in the day is more effective than early morning.
16: No.
17: No is right.
16: Yeah.
17: So peak focus is typically
16: I think I got
17: earlier.
16: Mostly every single. I think it just
17: I
16: missed
17: think
16: one.
17: Maybe just one.
16: I only missed one.
17: I mean, it's common sense.
16: You know what that means?
17: Who knows? It
16: I have
17: means
16: good
17: you're a
16: timing.
17: Genius.
16: I have good timing.
17: Does it? Is that true?
16: I don't know.
17: I don't know.
16: I don't think so.
17: I don't know.
16: I think my timing's been off on for most of my life.
17: I think you might be right on that.
16: All righty. Well, I did good in that category.
17: You did well.
16: All right. When we come back, we're going to tune in to Suspense starring Robert Young and Margot. I think she was one of the first actresses that only used one name,
17: Margot.
16: You know,
17: just
16: before
17: Margot.
16: Madonna and Prince
17: and Cher.
16: Yeah, and Cher.
17: Yes, and, well, many others. Prince.
16: And Lisa.
17: Prince, and you said Prince.
16: Lisa. All right. We'll have Suspense after this.
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16: 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The other free thing is TuneIn. 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I mean, you're talking about years and years and years of Lisa Wolf on there. That's pretty scary.
17: You know, we started this show in 2009.
16: Wow.
17: That is ridiculous. That's what's ridiculous.
16: You were just a baby back then. You were like a little girl in her pigtails.
17: Pigtails and my little bicycle.
16: Yeah, and shoes with little bows on them.
17: But, you know, even not only has the show evolved, but we've evolved. And it's really quite fascinating to hear us, you know, back in the early days and how we related. And
16: we are quite fascinating.
17: We can be.
16: Mike, too.
17: We are kind of fascinating. It's quite an interesting group we got going here.
16: And we're humble, too. Very humble.
17: You are.
16: All of us are. But, you know, it's really great to be able to listen to past shows. You can do that on TuneIn, and it's absolutely free. So I hope you take advantage of that. All right. We're going to listen to a tale well calculated to keep us in suspense. Of course, suspense, we air it a lot. It aired on CBS exclusively from 1942 until 1962, never a break other than summer hiatus. But it was on the air, and it was really radio's outstanding theater of thrills. Very suspenseful thrillers, the biggest names in Hollywood on each episode. And it had the best writers, producers, and directors. And for a while, there was a host known as the Man in Black. He was played by Joseph Kearns. It aired nearly 1,000 broadcasts, and then it also made a transition to television in 1949. We have a broadcast from 1943, so the second year that it was on the air, and the Man in Black is on this show. It's really, really great. It's sponsored by Roma Wines, your favorite potent potable. It's called The Night Reveals, and it stars two stars, Robert Young and Margot. We'll tell you a little bit more about Margot later in the show. Here's The Night Reveals on Suspense.
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1: This is the Man in Black, here for Roma Wines, to introduce this weekly half hour of Suspense. Tonight in Hollywood, our stars are Mr. Robert Young and Margot. The suspense play, which stars Robert Young and Margot, and which is produced and directed by William Spear, is a tale of ordeal by fire by Cornell Woolrich. And so, with the night reveals and with the performances of Robert Young and Margot, Roma again hopes to keep you in suspense.

0: go ahead, tell us the story, Mr. Jordan. Might help to get it out of your system.
1: Yes, go ahead, Harry.
2: What, tell it here, Marie, in front of you?
1: Sure, I can stand it if you can.
2: Well, all right. I'll tell it from when I first began to know, for sure, 2 weeks ago. I should have known before that something was wrong. I should have known by her eyes. There was a queer look in them, staring at me one minute and avoiding me the next. Well, I came home late one Monday night. They were asleep, my son Johnny and my wife here, Marie. I lay in bed reviewing my day's work. You see, I'm an investigator for the Herkimer Fire Insurance Company. And while thinking about the fire on 2nd Avenue, I fell asleep. Suddenly, I was sitting bolt upright, wide awake, with a strange feeling of being alone in the room. I looked towards Marie's bed. It's too dark to see. I called, "Marie! Marie!" There's no answer. I got up and walked to her bed. The quilt was bunched up. I pulled the covers down. The bed was empty. In the bathroom. No, she wasn't there. And not in Johnny's room either. Johnny was alone. Marie wasn't in the apartment. I put on the light and looked at my watch. It was 2 a.m. Got dressed and walked out and rang for the elevator. It was nothing. Of course, it was nothing important, but my heart kept hammering away.
3: Morning, Mr. Jordan. Kind of late for the...
2: Yes, good morning, Steve. Did you see my wife go down?
3: Yes, Mr. Jordan, about half an hour ago, I'd say.
2: Yes, of course. Did you see which way she went?
3: Yes, she went towards 3rd Avenue. Said she was going to...
2: Went to the drugstore, I guess.
3: Yes, that's right. There's one over on 96th Street. Open all night.
2: Thanks. That was it. She went to the drugstore. I was worried over nothing at all. I didn't know what to do quite. I didn't want to follow her, but the elevator boy was watching me, so I strolled easily along towards 3rd Avenue. I stood on the deserted dark corner and looked up and down the street. Then I saw her coming. She was walking towards me briskly.
1: Harry, what are you doing here?
2: Well, I got up and saw you were gone and
1: I couldn't sleep. I had a dreadful headache, so I decided to go down for some aspirin.
2: Yes. Yes, of course, the drugstore on 96th Street. But you were coming from 98th Street.
1: I took a little walk. I thought some fresh air would do me some good.
2: Yes, it is a nice night.
1: I've only been gone about 10 minutes.
2: Steve says you were gone about a half hour.
1: It was only 10 minutes. What time is it now?
2: 2:35.
1: I've been out for almost 15 minutes.
2: Oh, it's more than...
1: It was 15 minutes, no more than that.
2: Yeah. Yeah, I guess so. Everything seemed all right. Still, I felt something was wrong. We got into our apartment and we both went to bed. For a minute or so, we said nothing.
1: You've been working hard, Harry. Don't you think you ought to take a week off and sort of rest up?
2: Oh, I feel perfectly all right, dear. There's nothing wrong with me.
1: Listen, a fire. A fire.
2: Yes, not far. Over east a couple of blocks. By the river, I'd say. That's my district.
1: A fire.
2: Now, what the... Hello.
4: Hello, Harry. I'm sorry to wake you in the middle of the night. There's a bad one over near you, between 2nd and 3rd. Maybe a total loss.
2: Between 2nd and 3rd, Mr. Parmeter? An apartment building?
4: Yeah, 98th Street. 340 East 98. I called you because I'd like you to go there direct first thing in the morning instead of coming to the office, okay? I'll meet you there.
2: Okay, Mr. Parmeter. Good night.
1: A fire? On 98th Street?
2: Yeah. I couldn't see Marie in the dark. I knew she was staring at me. I was very tired. Good night, Marie.
1: Good night, Harry.
5: This is a story of a husband and a wife. In a moment, as the story continues, we shall learn how they came to know that death was living with them. Tonight, the Roma Wine Company of Fresno, California, brings you Robert Young and Margot as stars of Suspense, radio's outstanding theater of thrills. And now it is with pleasure that we bring back to our soundstage Mr. Robert Young as Harry Jordan and Margot as Marie, his wife, in The Night Reveals, a story well calculated to keep you in suspense.
2: Go on, Mr. Jordan.
6: Well, gentlemen, the next morning I went over to 98th Street to inspect the remains of number 340 and to see if there was evidence of anything suspicious about the origin of the fire. Mr. Parmenter was there.
7: Well, there it is, gutted. I guess we'll be paying off on this one, all right?
6: Yeah, completely burned out.

0: Anyone hurt?
1: Well, a few, but no one dead. Lucky they just installed the new fire escapes.
0: Just the walls left. That fire must have been quite a sight in the height of its glory.
1: Yeah, quite a sight. Man, those walls look pretty bad. They might collapse almost any time.
0: Yeah, the building will have to be raised. That fire did a good job.
1: Oh, here's the commissioner.
2: Hello, Thamadale. Jordan.
0: How are you, Mr. Morrell?
1: You know anything about the fire, commissioner?
2: No, not a thing.
0: Well, we'll take a look.
2: I wouldn't go in there, Jordan. Those walls are pretty bad.
0: I can take care of myself.
1: Maybe you better not go inside, Harry.
0: Don't worry about me. I know fires as well as anyone. You stay outside, Mr. Farmer. I'm going in. I walk gingerly into the blackened, ruined hallway in ashes up to my ankles until I reach the remains of the stairway. Underneath were several baby carriages, just twisted pieces of metal. A burned fragment of something fell nearby.
3: Come on back, John.
0: I'm all right. I poked around the carriages, sifting through the clean, fine ashes. Something caught my eye. A glob of yellow metal. I picked it up. Then I worked my way out.
2: She's gone through, isn't she?
0: Yep. Clean through. Nothing left of her.
1: Did you find anything, Harry?
0: Nothing much. The fire started in the hallway, all right. Cellar's untouched. Fire works its way up.
1: What's that in your hand?
0: Well, that is just a piece of metal I found. Here. I just picked it up for my kid. He likes shiny things.
1: What do you think, Commissioner?
2: Probably one of those gadgets they have on baby carriages.
1: No, I guess you're right. It isn't anything.
0: But it was something. I had run my fingernail across this glob of metal. It looked like gold. I decided to examine it in detail at home.
4: Hello, Daddy.
0: Hiya, Johnny.
4: Mama says I was bad today.
5: Harry, you're home early.
0: Yes, I got through sooner than I expected, and I...
5: What is it, Harry?
0: Your locket. You're not wearing it. You never had it off before.
5: My locket? Well, I... Don't you remember?
4: Daddy, can I go over to see Davy Taylor for a minute?
0: Yeah, go ahead, Johnny.
4: All right. Gee, thanks, Daddy.
5: You shouldn't have done that. I didn't want him to go. He hasn't had his dinner.
0: Never mind, Johnny. What did you say happened to the locket?
5: Well, I gave it to you.
0: To me?
5: Yes, I put it in your pocket to have it fixed. The catch was loose.
0: I don't remember.
5: You've been very forgetful lately. Very forgetful.
0: Maybe you thought you gave it to me.
5: No, I put it in your pocket, Harry. I forgot to mention it to you. I wanted you to take it to the jeweler's and get the catch fixed. I just put it in your coat pocket while you were shaving.
0: When?
5: Yesterday. Yes. Yesterday morning.
0: Then it should be in my pocket now. I wore this suit yesterday, too. Nothing in my pockets, Marie.
5: Well?
0: Marie.
5: Yes, Harry?
0: Is anything wrong with you? Don't you feel...
5: With me? No, of course not. I'm all right. I'm perfectly all right. There's not a thing wrong with me.
0: Well, you look worried, as if you've got something on your mind.
5: Oh, it's nothing. I've just been having a headache.
0: Maybe you ought to see a doctor.
5: Oh, no, it really doesn't amount to much.
0: Well, I think I'll take another look for the locket. Which suit did you say you put it in?
5: Your blue suit, I think. Or maybe it was the gray, though. I don't quite...
0: I couldn't make it out. What had she done with the locket? Had she pawned it? Had she given it away? Then I remembered something. I went into the bathroom and locked the door. I looked at this shapeless little glob of yellow metal. I rubbed the blackened spots away, all of it, until it was gleaming. I studied it, turning it over and over. I noticed a thin crack. It was small, so I took a nail file out of the medicine chest and began to file it. I kept filing until I had enlarged the crack to the full length of a piece of gold. Then I slipped the nail file inside and pried it open. Tiny fragments of glass, and then I saw a piece of scorched paper. It was a photograph.
6: And that's the first portion of Suspense from December 9th, 1943, The Night Reveal, starring Robert Young and Margot, sponsored by what you're drinking right now.
7: Oh, wow.
6: Roma Wines. Look at it.
7: It's the best.
6: She brings 2 gallons.
7: I keep it under the desk at the radio station, but don't tell the powers that be.
6: Yeah, she brings 2 gallons of Roma Wines every week to the studio and just gets sloshed.
7: Well, Carl, yeah. Do you blame me?
6: No, just by the end of the night.
7: I mean, by hour 5,
6: by
7: it's over.
6: By the end of the night, it's
7: well, guess
6: like
7: what?
6: This.
7: I'm not driving.
6: Yeah,
7: so,
6: yeah.
7: And I have to sit
6: just
7: here.
6: Just like, hey, Carl, Hollywood 360.
7: Yeah, by yeah. Hour 5. Give me a little time yet.
6: Yeah. Then Mike and I both have to walk her to my car.
7: To, like, carry me over.
6: Yeah.

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5: Here's your WTLO forecast. I'm staff meteorologist Megan Mulford. Sunshine mixed with clouds at times today with a slight chance for showers. Daytime highs approaching 75. Southwesterly winds 8 to 15 miles an hour. Clear skies tonight, lows around 52. Lots of sunshine tomorrow. Highs level off around 80. With your WTLO forecast, I'm staff meteorologist Megan Mulford. Right now, 59.
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8: Hey, you know what, Lisa? 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
8: 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Leave your name and return phone number. Someone will call you back during the week and take your order. We're listening to Suspense, starring Robert Young and Margot. Now, let me tell you a little bit about Margot. I did not know anything about this actress. She was born in Mexico.

0: City in 1917. She was an actress and dancer and appeared in many films, including Lost Horizon, 1937, The Leopard Man, 1943, and Viva Zapata from 1952. Although throughout her career, she had been known by only one name, Margot. But in 1945, Lisa, she married Eddie Albert.
1: Albert. From Green Acres.
0: Yeah, and was later known as Margot Albert.
1: Yes.
0: So I guess she was just waiting to get married to add that last name. Yeah. In the 1960s, her career was curtailed by the television blacklist for her progressive political views. She was not a member of the Communist Party. One of her last roles was in a 1964 TV episode of Rawhide. We're listening to Margot along with Robert Young in this episode of Suspense called The Night Reveals from December 9th, 1943. Here's the conclusion.
2: Picture of my son Johnny. This glob of metal was my wife's locket. I put the locket and the picture in my pocket and walked out. The next hour, I sat trying to read a book while Marie busied herself, first feeding Johnny and then helping him with his homework.
3: What's the largest continent in the world?
4: Oh, I know. It's Asia.
3: And the next largest?
4: Oh, that's easy. Africa. It's full of jungles. That's where Tarzan lives.
2: Isn't it time for Johnny to be in bed?
3: Oh, yes. I had no idea it was so late. Run along to your room, Johnny. I'll be in a minute.
4: All right, Mother. Good night, Dad.
2: Good night, Johnny. Sleep well.
3: He's getting along very well in school, except for arithmetic. He seems to be having a little trouble.
2: Oh, Johnny will be all right.
3: Yes. Johnny will be all right. I know he'll be all right.
2: I watched her. She seemed very uneasy. I walked over to my pipe rack where I kept several books of matches in a jar. There weren't any there. All this time, I knew she was watching me closely. I looked behind the rack. There wasn't a match around. What the devil happened to all my matches?
3: I have a match here. Let me light it for you.
2: Did you take the matches out of the jar, Marie?
3: Well,
2: Did you?
3: Yes, I needed them in the kitchen. Shall I light your pipe for you?
2: No, I'll light it myself. I picked a match out of the booklet. It was a clean white match with a green head. I struck it against the side. The match sputtered up into a yellow flame, fringed on the bottom with blue. Marie stared at it till I felt the sharp bite of the flame on my thumb.
3: Would you like a cup of tea, Harry?
2: No, dear, I don't think so. I watched her. Her hand casually brushed along the table and picked up the matches. Marie!
3: Oh.
2: Leave the matches on the table.
3: I need them. I'm rather short of matches, and the pilot light isn't working.
2: Is this the only book of matches in the house?
3: I'll have to get some tomorrow. Where are you going, Harry?
2: Get a drink of water.
3: No, I'll get it for you, Harry.
2: Never mind, Marie. I'll get it myself. I went into the kitchen. There was a paper bag alongside the gas range. Matches. All thrown in, helter-skelter. Books of matches and safety matches, all mixed together. I walked back and sat down in my chair. She sat a few feet away, torturing a handkerchief. She looked so helpless and terrified that my anger passed away. Marie, you've been having headaches lately. Perhaps you ought to see a doctor. You haven't been looking too well.
3: I'm just tired. It's nothing serious.
2: Look, how would you like to go away for a few days? Take a vacation. I'll get a maid to take care of Johnny and me. It'll do you a lot of good.
3: No, I don't need a vacation. There's nothing wrong with me, but, Harry, there is...
2: Yes?
3: There's nothing the matter with...
2: You were about to say something else.
3: I've got to go into Johnny's room and see that he's covered. He always throws the covers off.
2: I sat there looking at the door. Then I glanced about the room. There was the pack of matches lying open on the table. I closed the cover and my eye caught her purse lying nearby. It was bulging.
3: Harry!
2: Well, what's the matter?
3: My purse!
2: Yes. Yes, your purse. Here, look. See, the handle's loose. And it's full of matches. A dozen books of them. And these newspaper clippings.
3: Give it back to me.
2: Why are you saving these clippings? Why do you carry matches with you?
3: I bought the matches in a store. They were a dozen for 5 cents.
2: These clippings. Look here. Fire on 112th Street causes severe damage. And these others. Why are you saving these clippings, Marie?
3: There's nothing wrong in that. I'm interested in your work. I intend to keep a file on fire that'll help you in your work.
2: Well, that's very considerate, Marie.
3: Oh, Harry. You're so good. Why should this have to happen to us?
2: Towards midnight, I went to bed. Marie didn't follow me. I lay in the semi-darkness, wide awake, trying to think what I should do. I couldn't collect my thoughts. Every time I closed my eyes, I could see the flame of the match, yellow and blue, crawling along the matchstick. Then Marie came in with a cup of steaming liquid.
3: Drink this, Harry. It'll help you sleep.
2: Oh, what is it?
3: It's cocoa. It's very good for you.
2: I'm not the one that's having trouble falling asleep.
3: We both couldn't sleep last night. I'm taking some of this myself as soon as I go to bed.
2: All right, leave it on the nightstand.
3: Be sure to drink it while it's hot.
2: Yes, Marie, I will.
3: Good night, darling.
2: Good night, Marie. Cocoa. Then suddenly I knew. I looked around quickly for something to pour it in. There was the radiator pan. It was empty. I poured the cup of liquid into it. Then I lay back and waited. Waited for her next move. About a half hour later, I heard the door open softly and Marie tiptoed towards my bed.
3: Harry, are you asleep?
2: I didn't answer, but breathed evenly. She hovered for a moment over me, then she tiptoed out, carefully closing the door behind her. I dashed out of bed and hurried into my clothes. Quickly, I poured the liquid from the pan into a bottle and put it into my pocket. Then I grabbed my coat and followed her. I rang for the elevator. She had only a few minutes headway. I would catch up to her easily and then we'd have a showdown. Steve looked at me with controlled amazement. Hello, Steve.
5: Hello, Mr. Jordan.
2: My wife went down a moment ago, didn't she?
5: Yes, Mr. Jordan. Just took her down.
2: She went towards 3rd Avenue, didn't she?
5: I think so. She sort of stopped me for a minute and then turned towards 3rd. Had to get back to the elevator because you were ringing.
2: When I reached the corner, I looked up and down 3rd Avenue, and I saw her. She was walking north. I crossed to the other side of the street and followed her, keeping at a distance. 98th Street, she turned east. Down the middle of the block was the remains of last night's fire. She paused in front of the gutted building for a long time, just stood there, looking at it. Then she walked inside. I waited for a few seconds and then followed her. It was pitch dark in the burnt-out hallway. Ahead of me, I could see the glow of a match. Then I saw what she was doing. She was collecting the charred debris near the baby carriages. How foolish. There wasn't anything that could burn there now. She lit another match. I watched the flame light up her face. A face so intent upon her work that she didn't hear me approach. Marie?
3: Who's there?
2: Me, Harry.
3: Harry, why did you...
2: Come along, Marie. We better get out of here. The police. I took her hand, and without a word, she came along. We walked home in complete silence. We both knew. When we came to our apartment house, I stopped and rang for the elevator. In the light of the hallway, I could see her face. My wife's face. Ashy gray. Her eyes bright and painful. You run upstairs, Marie. I'll be along in a minute.
3: Harry, where are you going?
2: I'll be right back.
3: Please, Harry, don't do anything.
2: You run along, Marie.
3: You're not going to...
2: No, I'm only going to the drugstore to get something. I'll be back in a few minutes. Came home a half hour later. She was waiting for me.
3: Did you do it, Harry? Harry, please tell me. I've got to know.
2: I had the cocoa you gave me analyzed.
3: I'm sorry. I had to do it. Don't you see? I couldn't help it.
2: It was very easy for the druggist, especially when I told him what I thought was in it. Sodium amytal. That's the stuff that makes you sleep through an earthquake.
3: Please try to understand, Harry. You must understand.
2: Is the kid asleep?
3: Yes, Johnny's all right.
2: I was sorry for Marie. She looked so haggard and worn. It wasn't her fault. I'm sorry for myself. My head was roaring. I wasn't feeling too well. Kept seeing sparks in front of my eyes. I closed my eyes for a moment.
3: Let's go to bed, Harry.
2: Marie, we can do something. Let's burn up every match. Every match in the house. We'll never bring another match in here.
3: No, Harry, we can't do that.
2: You don't want to?
3: No, Harry, not now.
2: See, this is the first book. It's turning black. We'll do it with every book of matches.
3: It's no use. It's no use, Harry.
2: Strange, isn't it, that this should happen to me? Me, a fire inspector. That's funny. Give me the matches, Marie. All the matches.
3: No, I can't do it. I won't.
2: Give them to me.
3: Please, please, please don't take them. I'll do anything you want, anything.
2: Where did you hide them? Tell me, where are they?
3: Inside the range, behind the paper bag.
2: I dropped her hand and she sank to the floor in a huddle, weeping. Then I went into the kitchen and got all the matches. By now, my anger was cooling off. Look, Marie, look up. See? I'll light each book of matches one at a time until they're all gone up in smoke. Yellow flame licked its way down the matches. The cover caught fire and blackened. I watched her look at the flame with dazed eyes.
3: Listen. Listen, Harry, do you hear?
2: Just someone in the hall.
3: Oh, it's more than someone. Something's happened. Something has happened.
2: I'll take a look.
6: Hey, Mr. Jordan, the house is on fire.
3: The house is on fire.
2: Yes, Marie, wake up Johnny.
3: Johnny!
2: We'll have to hurry. The flames are coming up the stairs. There's an upward draft.
3: The house is on fire. We've got to get out, Johnny. Come on.
2: It's too late to go down. We'll have to go up through the roof.
3: Oh, I've hurt my leg.
2: Come along, Johnny.
4: Mother, wait for Mother.
2: She'll come along.
4: No, I want to wait for Mother.
3: It's all right, Johnny. Go along with Daddy. I'll follow you.
4: No, I won't go. I won't go without you, Mother.
2: Hold on to my arm, Marie. Come on. Give me your hand, Johnny. Don't be scared. The fire won't hurt you. It won't hurt you at all. You're safe with me. Made our way upstairs, very slowly because of Marie's sprained ankle. Finally, we got to the roof. There were some firemen on the next roof, about 10 feet separated the two buildings.
7: Don't get panicky. We'll get you off safely.
4: Are we going to have to jump across, Daddy? Because Mother won't be able to jump. Her foot.
3: It's all right, Johnny. Don't be scared.
2: They're putting a board across the two roofs. We'll just walk across.
7: All right, now. One at a time. Tie the rope around you and come across.
2: Johnny, you go first. Don't be afraid. There. Now, the rope will hold you in case you slip.
4: Mother, you gotta go first.
3: I'll go right after you, Johnny.
4: You promise?
2: Go ahead, Johnny. Another will follow you. Don't turn around. Keep walking.
7: All right. Kids safe. Now, you lady, be careful. The board. Hey, the board slipped off. Hurry, one of you guys. Get another board.
4: Mother! Mother! How are my friends?
7: Your mother's going to be all right, kid.
3: You pushed the board off, Harry. I saw you do it.
2: No, I didn't, Marie. I didn't.
7: All right, lady. Let's tie the rope around you. Don't be afraid. Don't look down. Ready? Okay, boys. She's all right. Now you, mister. That's right. Tie the rope around you.
2: Okay.
7: All set? Okay.
2: On the ground, we stood there, the three of us, watching the fire. Sparks were shooting up through the hole where it had bitten through. Great flames shot out, stabbing at the sky. The top of the roof was burning now. Red flame crawled along, searching out the inflammable spots. A wooden pole caught fire and blazed up in a long, narrow, curving arc. The wind was helping her. All this time, Marie was shaking, shaking violently, not with cold. I pitied her. And then she threw up her hands and shrieked.
3: Harry!
2: No, darling, don't.
3: I can't stand it. We can't go on this way. Police, come here.
2: Don't do it, Marie. There's no need to. Not the police. You don't know what you're saying. You.
8: What is it, lady? You'd better calm down now.
2: Officer, please.
3: No, use, Harry. Officer, these awful fires, they're not accidental. There's a pyromaniac, a criminal.
2: What?
3: And I know who it is. You've got to arrest the person. Arrest. So there won't be any more.
8: All right, lady. Now, what is this? Who is the pyromaniac?
3: The criminal is my husband, Harry Jordan. This man here. Arrest him, officer.

0: Well, that's about all there is to the story, gentlemen. And I was brought here. Must have sounded kind of, well, painful for you to hear it all over again, Marie.
1: No. It was all right, Harry.
0: I wonder, I got a cigarette. Could I...
1: No, I'll light it for you, Harry.
0: You don't have to worry. I won't try and keep the matches here. She's been awfully good to me, gentlemen. You'll take good care of her, won't you? She tried everything to help. She hid the matches so as to keep them from me. She even tried to give me sleeping pills so I wouldn't...
1: It's all right, Harry.
0: I'm sorry about the locket, dear. It must have fallen out of my coat when I was in that building in 98th Street.
1: It's all right, Harry. You can buy me another one sometime.
0: You can't blame anybody for liking fires. It's not their fault. Fires are beautiful to watch. So bright and clean. They burn up all the filth and dirt. And they're magnificent to watch. Especially the big ones. The way the flames roar and crackle, lighting up everything around you. The beautiful fire. The beautiful fire.

0: And so closes The Night Reveals, starring Mr. Robert Young and Margot. Tonight's tale of suspense.
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3: And that's Suspense from December 9th, 1943, The Night Reveals, sponsored by Roma Wines, Lisa's favorite drink. And that starred Margot along with Robert Young. Also in that cast, Hans Conried and William Johnstone. Great episode as heard on CBS. 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
4: We're going back to 1980, and Carl, I know you love this song.
5: Up on the door.
4: The door.
5: Door.
4: I had to add this in. Keep repeating. Who's singing?
3: I don't know.
4: Really?
3: Everybody keeps retreating. I don't.
4: Okay. But you can see me. Did you want me to tell you?
3: Yeah. Who is it?
4: This is Pete Townsend.
3: Oh, Pete Townsend.
4: This was written, he wrote it as well, and this is from his 1980 album called Empty Glass, and it reached the top 10.
3: Well, you have a empty glass from the Roma wines you drank.
4: Well, it's always empty. You can't.
3: Oh, wait, I hit the wrong button. I hit the wrong button. I'm supposed to hit that button.
4: So close.
3: There's so many buttons.
4: You know, either way it works.
3: I have so many buttons in front of me.
4: Push your buttons.
3: Yeah. Pete Townsend, yep. My Love Opens the Door.
4: Let My Love Open the Door.
3: All right, good tune. My Love
4: so
3: Open the Door. He says it a lot in this song,
4: yeah,
3: doesn't he?
4: It's very repetitive.
3: Open the door.
4: I don't think he says the R. He just doesn't on the door.
3: Do.
4: It's
3: do.
4: Just poetic license, I think.
3: All right, more of Hollywood 360 after this.
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3: All right, in our next hour, Jack Webb stars as Jeff Regan, investigator from 1948. But first, we'll play Name That Tune. Lisa will present clips from Elvis songs. I have to name that tune while you play along at home, and we'll see you soon.

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2: I'm Stacy Lynn. A person was hit by a plane on the runway at Denver International Airport last night, as heard on liveatc.net.
3: We have 231 souls on board. We have 21,320 pounds of fuel on board.
2: And we are just learning new details about the incident. In a statement, the airport confirms that person jumped the perimeter fence and was struck and killed just 2 minutes later while crossing the runway. The person is not believed to be an employee of the airport, nor have they been identified. There was an engine fire that was quickly put out.
4: I thought I was going to burn to death. When I just saw the fire and the smoke, I just thought I was going to burn.
2: That man was on board.
4: They started sending us down the slide, but my mom actually ended up going straight down the slide and like locking, like her knee locked when she hit the floor. Her wrist hit the floor and it was bad.
2: The NTSB is coordinating with the FAA airport operations and local law enforcement in the investigation. The Dutch cruise ship at the center of the deadly hantavirus outbreak will arrive in Spain's Canary Islands tomorrow, where the boat will stay offshore for passengers to be medically checked. There are nearly 150 people on board, including 17 Americans, who will be taken to Nebraska. Dr. Michael Wadman is with the National Quarantine Unit at UNMC.
5: The quarantine unit enjoys outstanding facility that's designed to limit spread of the pathogen that we're monitoring for. All of these passengers will be monitored for symptoms. They're all well at this time and will be coming to us for monitoring. We have protocols in the quarantine unit that provide for safe care of these persons.
2: CBS News medical correspondent Dr. Celine Gounder reassures us this is not another COVID.
6: This is not nearly as infectious. Most of the cases we've seen of person-to-person transmission of hantavirus actually involved sexual partners. Not to say that this is sexually transmitted, but it's that level of intimate contact.
2: Virginia Supreme Court has stopped a redistricting plan that would have given the Democrats a boost in the midterms. Director of Elections and Surveys Anthony Salvanto says every congressional district nationwide impacts who wins majority control of the House.
7: Just about 10% of the House is going to be what we consider a toss-up, only about 40 seats out of 435.
2: And Americans are expected to spend a record $38 billion this Mother's Day weekend, according to the National Retail Federation. Several nationwide chains are also offering up some specials for the occasion, like Krispy Kreme's Minis for Mom donuts. You can treat her to those. And Pizza Hut has even brought back their famous heart-shaped pizzas. This is CBS News.
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14: I'm Marshall Todd, your Pulaski County Judge Executive. In the past 18 months, we've blacktopped more than 65 miles of county roads and recently secured over $2.5 million in federal funding that will allow us to pave more than 25 additional miles in eastern Pulaski County. We have received more dollars in the state road plan than ever before. On May the 19th, vote for me, Marshall Todd, to keep that momentum going. Paid for by re-elect Marshall Todd for Pulaski County Judge Executive.
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1: Here's your WTLO forecast. I'm staff meteorologist Megan Mulford. Sunshine mixed with clouds at times today, with daytime highs approaching 75. Winds out of the west, 8 to 15 miles an hour. Lows level off around 52. Tonight, clear skies. High temperatures reach up to 80. Tomorrow, mainly clear skies. With your WTLO forecast, I'm staff meteorologist Megan Mulford. Currently, it's 61 degrees.
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0: Hello, Pulaski County voters. I'm Bobby Gum, and I'm asking for your vote for Pulaski County Jailer in the May primary election. When elected, I will reduce the jail's budget. 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As your jailer, I will bring back integrity, common sense, and save the taxpayers' money. In the May primary, vote Bobby Gum, Pulaski County Jailer. This message paid for by Bobby Gum, Pulaski County Jailer, Seth Atwell, Treasurer.
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4: Here's your WTLO forecast. I'm staff meteorologist Megan Mulford. Sunshine mixed with clouds at times today, with daytime highs approaching 75. Winds out of the west, 8 to 15 miles an hour. Lows level off around 52. Tonight, clear skies. High temperatures reach up to 80. Tomorrow, mainly clear skies. With your WTLO forecast, I'm staff meteorologist Megan Mulford. Currently, it's 61 degrees.
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1: For years, Pulaski County was promised open doors, returned phone calls, and a county government that would listen to everyone, not just a select few. 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
2: I'm Peter King. Investigators are trying to learn why someone was walking on an active runway with jets landing and taking off last night in Denver. CBS's Adriana Diaz says that person was hit by a jet getting ready to fly.
3: It happened at Denver International Airport just after 11 p.m. local time. Airport officials say Frontier Flight 4345, bound for Los Angeles, hit a person on the runway while getting ready to take off. That was followed by an engine fire that was put out by firefighters. The plane had 231 people on board. It was evacuated after smoke filled the cabin.
2: There is no word on the condition of the runway pedestrian. The cruise ship hit by hantavirus is a day from docking in Spain. When it arrives, Americans will be evacuated and brought back to the U.S. CBS's Dr. Celine Gounder.
4: The CDC is deploying a team of epidemiologists and medical professionals to the Canary Islands. So they'll assess each American's level of exposure. How much were they exposed to somebody who had hantavirus? From there, they will fly on a government medical repatriation flight to Nebraska. They'll go to the National Quarantine Center in Nebraska at the University of Nebraska Medical Center.
2: 150 people are on board. Three people have died. Others have gotten sick and will be flown to their home countries. Both the U.S. and Iran say a ceasefire is holding, but there's no breakthrough on making it permanent. For Americans, high gas prices mean the war can't end fast enough. The San Antonio woman says the expenses changed her family's summer plan.
5: We're not going out of town in my car anytime soon. If we're going to do anything, we're going to be on a bus, a shuttle, a train, or a plane because the gas prices are so high.
2: AAA says the average national price is more than $4.50 a gallon, and farmers say they've been hit hard, too.
6: The war has paralyzed the Strait of Hormuz and global supply chains, leaving American farmers frustrated.
7: Business is rough. Almost every farmer in Iowa will tell you that they've had difficult times.
8: The challenge comes, obviously, with the price.
6: The price of urea fertilizer used for vegetable crops has gone up 47% since the war began.
2: CBS's Aaron Navarro. In Tampa, two Pakistani college students who were murdered last month have been honored with degrees that they would have received at their graduation ceremonies. WTSP-TV's Angelica Bruton is at the University of South Florida.
9: The Consulate General of Bangladesh accepted the posthumous degrees on behalf of Nahida and Jamil, honoring years of hard work, but for those who knew them, the moment was also a painful reminder of lives and futures cut tragically short.
2: Jamil Limon and Nahida Bristy were reported missing last month. Limon's former roommate is charged with killing them both. This is CBS News.
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15: Somerset Weather. Here's your WTLO forecast. I'm staff meteorologist Megan Mulford. Sunshine mixed with clouds at times this afternoon, with daytime highs approaching 75. Winds out of the west, 8 to 15 miles an hour. Lows dip down to about 52. Tonight, clear skies. Mainly clear skies tomorrow. Highs level off around 80. With your WTLO forecast, I'm staff meteorologist Megan Mulford. Currently 61.
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time, you dress so fine. Do the bump of dime in your prime. Then you. People call, say beware doll, you're bound to fall. You thought they were.

0: 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I'm John Haney, and I'm asking for your vote. John Haney, second on the ballot for Pulaski County PVA.
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2: Here's your WTLO forecast. I'm staff meteorologist Megan Mulford. Sunshine mixed with clouds at times this afternoon, with daytime highs approaching 75.

0: Winds out of the west, 8 to 15 miles an hour. Lows dip down to about 52. Tonight, clear skies. Mainly clear skies tomorrow. Highs level off around 80. With your WTLO forecast, I'm staff meteorologist Megan Mulford. Currently 61.
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2: I'm Peter King. Aviation investigators in Denver are trying to solve a double mystery from a single flight. First, why an engine on a Frontier jet caught fire. Jose Cervantes was on that plane.
3: We were already taking off and we were going pretty fast, and I felt like the plane started to tilt up when out of nowhere we felt like a thud and heard like an explosion. And I was right on the wing, so I looked to my right, and I just see, like, the right wing just on fire.
2: Mystery number two, why somebody was walking on the runway only to get hit by that same jet. CBS's Adriana Diaz.
4: The NTSB has been notified of the incident. The runway will remain closed as authorities investigate. There has been no word on the condition of that pedestrian.
2: The cruise ship hit by Hanta virus is a day from docking in the Canary Islands, and when it arrives, 17 Americans will be evacuated and brought back to the U.S. Three of the 150 people on board have died. CBS's Dr. Celine Gounder on how the disease spreads.
4: With hantavirus, you need very intimate close contact. In fact, the biggest cluster of Andes virus, the one that's transmitted from person to person, it was largely sexual contact. Not that it's sexually transmitted, but it's that level of intimate close contact that you need in order to transmit. So this is not, it doesn't have the biology that you need in order for it to become a pandemic.
2: President Trump has said he expected word on a possible agreement to end the Iran war as soon as last night. So far, nothing. CBS's Wendy Gillette.
5: President Trump took a wait-and-see attitude while discussing Iran Friday evening before leaving the White House for a quick trip to Virginia. The regime is weighing a new deal to end the war between Iran and the U.S.
6: We want to get the whole thing ended.
5: A month-long ceasefire is still in effect, but Thursday night, U.S. and Iranian forces exchanged fire in the Strait of Hormuz, and the U.S. disabled two Iranian tankers.
2: Summer is usually the hot season for big-time concerts, but a lot of popular acts are finding out that their fans don't want to pay big-time prices anymore. CBS News Texas reporter Doug Dunbar.
7: Some musicians are canceling dates and even entire tour legs all over weak ticket sales. Industry watchers are calling this blue dot fever, which basically refers to the blue color that's used to mark unsold regular retail price seats on Ticketmaster's website. The Pussycat Dolls, Post Malone, Meghan Trainor, Jelly Roll, and some others have canceled shows this year. And the recent legal finding against Ticketmaster saying it operated as an illegal monopoly on pricing along with Live Nation certainly has not helped build confidence in ticket pricing.
2: Live Nation says it's offering $30 ticket prices for some shows, including the usual fees, but not taxes. This is CBS News.
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4: Here's your WTLO forecast. I'm staff meteorologist Megan Mulford. Sunshine mixed with clouds at times this afternoon, with daytime highs approaching 75. Winds out of the west, 8 to 15 miles an hour. Lows dip down to about 52. Tonight, clear skies. Mainly clear skies tomorrow. Highs level off around 80. With your WTLO forecast, I'm staff meteorologist Megan Mulford. Right now, it's 64 degrees.
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0: I'm Danny Whittle. 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
1: 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Kevin Wilson, Chris Phillips, and James Taylor will bring you precinct totals as they come in. 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
3: Here's your WTLO forecast. I'm staff meteorologist Megan Mulford. Sunshine mixed with clouds at times this afternoon, with daytime highs approaching 75. Winds out of the west, 8 to 15 miles an hour. Lows dip down to about 52. Tonight, clear skies. Mainly clear skies tomorrow. Highs level off around 80. With your WTLO forecast, I'm staff meteorologist Megan Mulford. Right now, it's 64 degrees.
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2: I'm Peter King. Investigators in Denver are trying to learn more about why a Frontier jet's engine caught fire last night, as well as what someone was doing on the runway as the plane aborted its takeoff. More from CBS's Stacey Lynn.
3: The Frontier Airlines flight was taking off last night when the incident happened, as heard on live ATC.net.
4: We just hit somebody. We have an engine fire.
3: This man was on board.
5: The cabin starts to fill up with smoke, and that's when they started evacuating everybody.
3: In a statement, the airport confirms a person jumped the perimeter fence and was struck and killed just 2 minutes later while crossing the runway. Stacey Lynn, CBS News.
2: The cruise ship hit by Hanta virus is due to dock in the Canary Islands tomorrow, and locals are concerned. CBS's Remy Innocencio is there.
6: Due to arrive just before or around sunrise tomorrow, 4 to 6 a.m., but many people here in the Canary Islands are gritting their teeth.
7: A familiar fear is gripping this Spanish island chain of the Canary Islands, one not felt since COVID swept the world.
8: I think this is a second pandemic.
2: Health officials say Hanta virus is spread by close contact and is highly unlikely to cause a second pandemic. 17 Americans are expected to be flown to the University of Nebraska's quarantine center for evaluation. The ceasefire appears to be holding after 4 weeks, but President Trump is still saying he expects word on a possible agreement to end the Iran war at any minute. That hasn't happened yet. CBS's Wendy Gillette.
9: There are reports Iran is attempting to establish an agency to control traffic in the waterway. Secretary of State Marco Rubio says the dispute is blocking much-needed help designated for the region.
10: You have a bunch of humanitarian aid that's trapped inside the Persian Gulf and needs to be released and has not been able to move.
9: The Strait of Hormuz remains at the heart of difficulty cementing a peace deal.
2: They've been living in a research facility in the Midwest, but now hundreds of beagles will be looking for their forever homes across the country. CBS New York's Tony Aiello.
11: Hundreds of activists protested at Ridgeland Farms near Madison, Wisconsin, home to 1,500 beagles bred for research. A judge ruled some were treated cruelly. Under a settlement, Ridgeland agreed to provide the dogs to rescue groups.
12: We're just thrilled to be a part, a small part of this rescue.
11: Each dog known by the number tattooed in their ear. Soon, they'll have new names. And after the vet gives medical clearance, new homes.
2: And we're happy to report that a busload of beagles arrived earlier this week at a South Florida ranch, which is holding an adoption event this weekend, focusing on mama dogs for Mother's Day. This is CBS News.
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15: 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Having the improper cause of death can tie up estates and place a huge burden on families. As a certified death investigator, I am uniquely qualified for this position. I will always investigate the cause of death and make the correct determination. 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
18: Here's your WTLO forecast. I'm staff meteorologist Megan Mulford. Sunshine mixed with clouds at times this afternoon, with daytime highs approaching 75. Winds out of the west, 8 to 15 miles an hour. Lows level off around 52 tonight. Slight chance for storms tomorrow. High temperatures reach up to 81. Lots of sunshine. With your WTLO forecast, I'm staff meteorologist Megan Mulford. Currently 68.
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2: Here's your WTLO forecast. I'm staff meteorologist Megan Mulford. Sunshine mixed with clouds at times this afternoon, with daytime highs approaching 75. Winds out of the west, 8 to 15 miles an hour. Lows level off around 52 tonight. Slight chance for storms tomorrow. High temperatures reach up to 81. Lots of sunshine. With their WTLO forecast, I'm staff meteorologist Megan Mulford. Currently 68.
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0: 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Kevin Wilson, Chris Phillips, and James Taylor will bring you precinct totals as they come in. 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
2: I'm Peter King. NTSB investigators are looking into an engine fire and more trouble for a Frontier flight whose takeoff was aborted last night in Denver. Here's correspondent Chris Van Cleve.
3: A Frontier Airlines flight with 231 people aboard was taking off from the Denver airport, racing down the runway when pilots reported hitting somebody and experiencing an engine fire. There was smoke in the cabin. Further investigation found that the person who was hit by this airplane is an apparent trespasser who scaled an airport perimeter fence and within minutes was walking along the runway.
2: And that person was killed. No word on why they were on the runway. The cruise ship hit by a hantavirus outbreak is expected to dock in the Canary Islands early tomorrow, where passengers will be evacuated and flown to their home countries. The World Health Organization's Dr. Maria Van Kerkhove says there were fewer cases than first believed.
4: We do have 8 cases, 3 deaths, sadly, so far. And some people may have thought we had 9, but actually we discarded one of the cases because the test results have come back negative.
2: 7 Americans left the ship at an earlier stop. The State Department is going to fly 17 more to the quarantine center at the University of Nebraska when they get off the ship tomorrow morning. CBS's Raimi Innocencio is on Tenerife Island, where he says locals are worried the virus will go viral, cause a pandemic.
5: We have to stress that hantavirus is considered much, much less transmissible to humans than COVID. And I asked one WHO official if this could be a pandemic level threat, and she flatly, bluntly said it's not.
2: President Trump still says he expects Iran to sign off on a deal to end the war at any minute. CBS's Aaron Navarro.
6: Trump says the ceasefire is still on and that he's waiting on Iran's response about restarting negotiations.
7: We want to get the whole thing ended.
6: CBS News National Security Contributor Sam Vinograd.
8: Well, the question here is whether this tit-for-tat exchange of fire is going to outpace negotiations to actually establish an armistice or end the war.
2: In Syracuse, New York, 2 officers have been shot and wounded, and police are looking for the gunman. Syracuse Police Chief Mark Rusin says they were responding to reports of a man threatening neighbors with a machete just south of the downtown area.
9: During the course of the investigation, a search warrant was prepared, and during the execution of the search warrant, the suspect inside of one of the residents started to engage our officers in gunfire. At this time, the scene is very active. There's still a lot of work being done on the investigation, but this is also a very active tactical situation.
2: Rusin says the officers are hospitalized in stable condition. This is CBS News.
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17: Here's your
11: WTLO forecast, I'm staff meteorologist Megan Mulford. Daytime highs approaching 75 this afternoon under mainly sunny skies. Winds out of the west, 8 to 15 miles an hour. Lows level off around 52. Tonight, clear skies. Slight chance of thunderstorms. Tomorrow, highs level off around 81, mainly sunny skies. With your WTLO forecast, I'm staff meteorologist Megan Mulford. Right now, it's 70 degrees.
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4: Here's your WTLO forecast. I'm staff meteorologist Megan Mulford. Daytime highs approaching 75 this afternoon under mainly sunny skies. Winds out of the west, 8 to 15 miles an hour. Lows level off around 52. Tonight, clear skies. Slight chance of thunderstorms. Tomorrow, highs level off around 81, mainly sunny skies. With your WTLO forecast, I'm staff meteorologist Megan Mulford. Right now, it's 70 degrees.
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3: Hey, very delightful. Good afternoon to you, and welcome once again out to Great American Ballpark in downtown Cincinnati. The Reds are scuffling. Everybody knows that at this point. They've lost eight in a row. But today they turn to right-hander Chase Burns to try to snap the skid. Burns has pitched well. He's 3-1 with a 2.20 ERA. Going up against Astros right-hander Spencer Arrighetti. He, too, has been throwing the ball well. Reds hoping to hand him his first loss of 2026. He's 4-0 with a 1.96 earned run average. First pitch comes your way shortly, but right now, here's Yid, eager to bring you today's pregame show. Yid?
4: 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This is the Cincinnati Reds pregame show on the Reds Radio Network.
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4: Reds and Astros play game two of their three-game series today here at Great American Ballpark as Cincinnati tries to snap its eight-game losing streak. And this is the Cincinnati Reds pregame show. I'm Dave Armbruster. It's Saturday, and that means it's time to check out all the great things happening at the Reds Community Fund. And for that, we turn it over to the executive director of the RCF, Charlie Frank.
0: This is the Reds Community Fund Spotlight.
12: Well, recently we were celebrating on field at Great American Ballpark with some age group winners from last year's Reds baseball and softball camps, which brought Tyler Wells, the director of the program, into town. And Tyler, what are you looking forward to this year?
13: Yeah, it's great to be back down here, and it's crazy to think it's been 14 years now, or we're on year number 15. So we're looking forward to, we've added a few more camps this year, so we're looking forward to that, nine or so in the Cincinnati area, and we're also looking to expand a little bit further. We've added an extra camp in Dayton, and we're going back to West Virginia this year, too, in the Huntington area for a three-day camp. So we have a three-day model and a week-long model, and we're excited to bring both those to the area this year.
12: So for folks that aren't familiar, 14 years of this great program for kids ages 6 to 14. It's 30 hours of instruction. It's a trip to the ballpark. It's a chance to meet a Reds player and sit in the dugout and have a photo taken with your team and that player. What's the most impressive feedback that you typically get, especially from the kids and families that have made this an annual ritual?
13: Outside of just the great Reds experience and lifelong fans, we 100% love the instruction that goes on at the camps. It's not just a camp where you're only getting the Reds experience. You're full-on learning baseball and softball for the entire 30 hours, all packed into that Reds experience, and that's what we love. Our coaches are there to have fun and to teach, so when you show up on Monday and leave on Friday, you're going to be a better baseball player or softball player for it.
12: You'll also be outfitted in a full Reds uniform from the very first morning. That opportunity at the ballpark is also open to parents and family members. You not only operate this Reds baseball and softball camps experience, but you and your group from Baseball Done Right also work with the Brewers, the Tigers, the Guardians, and the Twins. Talk about the growth of this program and the importance of the Reds as sort of still the hub of that network.
13: Yeah, we continue to grow, and it all started right here 14 years ago. And this is kind of where we started, too, with some new models that we're trying. With the three-day camps we tried here, we started our winter camps here. So it's just always been our home base, if you will, that continues to grow and grow, and we're looking forward to this year and future years to come.
12: So tell us how folks can find out more or even register today.
13: Yeah, please feel free to reach out to me. I'll always get back to you within 24 to 48 hours at twells@reds.com. And you can find more information on camps at www.reds.com/camps.
12: Tyler, you continue to be the heartbeat of this program. We appreciate everything you do and look forward to seeing quite a bit of each other here come the 1st of June.
13: Thank you very much, Charlie. Good to see you.
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4: It's late afternoon baseball here in downtown Cincinnati as the Reds once again play the Astros, and you're listening to the Cincinnati Reds pregame show. I'm Dave Armbruster. The finale of this series is tomorrow at 1:40. The Reds then have Monday off, but are back at it on Tuesday night as they begin a three-game series against the Washington Nationals. Time for Fox 19 Now's Red Hot Take. Here's Joe Daneman.
1: Let's rip off the Band-Aid and talk about this honestly. Losing streaks happen. The best teams in the bigs lose 3, 4, sometimes 5 straight games. But what's the number when it's no longer, well, that's just baseball, and becomes, well, something needs to change? And doesn't it feel like the Reds are now there? One more loss would be this team's longest losing streak since the 100-loss season. This team is better than that. But what can change? Terry Francona said he doesn't want to play lineup bingo just because something needs to change. Historically patient, Francona is managing with urgency. Think about the quick hooks on Noel V. Marte and Reese Hines. Think about moving down Matt McClain, then moving up J.J. Blade. But as much as it's on a manager to push buttons, isn't it just as much on the players to end streaks? Sometimes when it's the hardest to believe, said Francona, you just have to. I'm Joe Daneman, and you can watch Cincinnati Sports Show Sunday nights at 11:30 on Fox 19 Now.
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1: 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I'm Dave Armbruster. The Reds welcome Chase Burns back to the mound today. The right-hander is 3-1 with a 2.20 ERA and 7 starts. He was excellent his last time out when he pitched 7 innings of 3-hit shutout baseball against the Pirates. Burns has never faced the Houston Astros. And this welcome back report is brought to you by Elk & Elk, serious lawyers for serious injuries, and an official sponsor of the Cincinnati Reds. Call 1-800-ELK-OHIO.
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3: Things are dark for the Reds right now, but they couldn't ask for a better option on the mound to end their woes than Chase Burns. The 23-year-old right-hander has given Cincinnati at least 5 innings each time he's taken the rubber this season, and has only surrendered more than 2 runs in an outing once. Burns has been incredibly stingy the first couple of times through the opponent's batting order, allowing just a .148 batting average and a .414 OPS through the first 2 times he's faced the lineup in the game, both numbers among the best in baseball. In the last 50 years, no Reds pitcher has topped Burns' 0.80 ERA the first 2 times through the order in his first 7 starts, and only the 2014 version of Johnny Cueto had a lower batting average against in those situations. Burns has struggled some the third time he's faced a lineup this year, allowing a hefty .758 slugging percentage. But given his dominance the first 2 times through, he does give himself a little wiggle room for mistakes. I'm Joel Luckup.
1: 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Tommy sits down with Reds manager Terry Francona next. 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
7: Welcome back to the Reds pregame show. Time for a daily chat with Reds manager Terry Francona. Tito, a little bit of a bright spot yesterday in a tough stretch is the fact that Nick Lodolo got back on the mound. What'd you see from him yesterday?
8: I thought the ball came out really good. That was the good news. He misfired, I want to say, not on a couple fastballs, because I thought the first home run, he had gotten a fastball by him, and then he elevated, and it didn't get by him. And in our ballpark, sometimes that ball goes out. It was unfortunate. The one to Alvarez, he was trying to go away, and he let it get in. And when that guy gets, that's not a good place for him, and he is out in a hurry. But I thought the good news, like you said, was he looked really healthy.
7: You know, you get to a point where guys haven't made their season debuts yet, and then they make their season debut, whether it's a hitter or a pitcher, right after everybody kind of gets into game speed. Can that be a tough time to make your return to a team?
8: I don't think it's as easy as like what you don't want to do is just get a guy back in name only, because that happens. So I was pleased to see the ball come out like it did, because now we keep him healthy and he maintains that, he will get sharper with his command, and I think that will lead to wins for him.
7: As far as the blister is concerned, of course it's on everybody's mind, and I'm sure it's top of his mind too. Did he come out okay with that? He definitely threw a ton of breaking balls.
8: And I actually asked him, that's the first thing I asked him when he came out. And he said he was fine, and I don't think he was too consumed by it. And I think the idea that it wasn't a real hot one last night probably helped a little bit, at least easing him back in.
7: We continue our pregame conversation with Reds manager Terry Francona in a moment on the Reds Radio Network.
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7: Welcome back to our pregame chat with Reds manager Terry Francona. Tito, probably not an ideal situation to use Tony Santi on yesterday, but we talked about it before the game that you had probably were a little limited in your available options. He struggled a little bit last night. That's probably putting it pretty mildly. This has been a kind of a theme for him here lately. Are you concerned about him, and what are you seeing?
8: Yeah, and when I say concerned, it's because he's so important to what we do. And you pitch at where you are at, and sometimes I worry that he's trying to get a little more velocity and he's not commanding like he can. So it's a little bit of a dilemma there. I know DJ and his guys were looking last night a long time. Is his arm a little lower? Is his stride a little longer? It's not you're trying to panic, but you're trying to find out answers so we can make it better.
7: When a team goes through a tough stretch, one of the things you look for is the concentration still there. Are guys still playing the game the right way? Are these things that you're seeing, are you happy with the effort level and all of that stuff that you're seeing from your team right now?
8: I don't ever question our effort. They do a good, our guys get down the line. In fact, I think we get down the line about as good as anybody in the game. It's easy right now for any of us to pick at anything because you almost want to be perfect, because when you're not, it's costing us games right now. But I don't know that you can be perfect. We have the same guys that were 9 games over last week. We got it. Now we're going to have to be tough enough mentally to fight through it so we can get back there again.
7: We talked yesterday during the game, like, one of the things about baseball that can be tough is when you're going through a tough stretch, it's not like one player can just take over and get it done. In fact, if guys start to try to do that, it can be kind of a detriment. How do you avoid that element and guys trying to do too much in a stretch?
8: And that's where you try to understand urgency without panic, because I think that's a very fine line you walk. Players take their cues off of us. They start seeing me throwing stuff in the dugout and knocking over trash cans. I don't think it's going to help. And if I did, believe me, I'd do it. But I think being consistent, I think, is important to a team. I know fans don't like hearing that all the time. I try to live by that, and I'm going to continue to.
7: That's Reds manager Terry Francona. The Reds continue their three-game set against the Astros with Game 2 coming up shortly. It has more of the pregame show next on the Reds Radio Network.
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1: Here's today's pitching matchup for Cincinnati. It's right-hander Chase Burns. He's 3-1 with a 2.20 ERA. Right-hander Spencer Eric Geddy pitches for Houston. He's 4-0, his ERA 1.96. 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

0: It is just about time for baseball here at Great American Ballpark. It's game 2 of 3 between the Reds and Houston Astros. 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
1: All right, thank you, Yid. It is an absolutely picture-perfect day for baseball today as the Reds and Astros square off in the middle of three. Let's take a look at today's starting lineup. 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And we begin with Joe Espada's visiting Astros, 16-23 on the season. The Astros lead off with their second baseman, Jose Altuve. Yordan Alvarez will DH. He hits second, batting third, the third baseman, Isak Paredes. Hitting fourth at first base, Christian Walker. Cam Smith is the right fielder. He hits fifth. Batting sixth, the left fielder, Zach Cole. Bryce Matthews is in center field. He hits seventh. Batting eighth, the shortstop, Braden Shumake. And Christian Vasquez will catch and hit ninth. Spencer Arrighetti starting on the mound for the Astros. Now for Terry Francona's Reds. Still a game over 500 despite the losing streak. The Reds will lead off with the center fielder, T.J. Friedl. Hitting second, the left fielder, J.J. Bleda. Ellie De La Cruz plays short. He hits third. Batting fourth, the third baseman, Sal Stewart. The designated hitter, Nathaniel Lowe, bats fifth. Hitting sixth at first base, Spencer Steer. Will Benson's in right field, hitting seventh. Batting eighth and catching, Jose Trevino. And Matt McClain plays second base and hits ninth. Chase Burns starting on the mound for the Reds. Here's your umpires today. At home plate, the crew chief, David Rackley. Adam Beck's at first. Jonathan Parr is at second base. And Jeremy Rehak around at third. Pleased again today to be joined by the crafty left-hander, Chris Welsh. I'm Tommy Thraw. It's great to be with you. And Chris, you look at this matchup today. Chase Burns has been throwing the ball extremely well for the Reds, and you got to figure something's got to give at some point.
2: Well, I really think when Chase Burns takes the mound, Tommy, for me, it's appointment viewing. Get a ticket to the ball game. If you can't be out here, glad you're listening, but he is worth coming out here and watching pitch. He's one of the better pitchers in the league. You got to remember, he's only 23 years old. He's had very little minor league experience, only 2 starts in AAA, and now he's basically the stopper on this ball club. He knows what he has to do. Look for him to be ultra-aggressive after the Astros today.
1: It's the Reds and Astros. Hope you enjoy it. Let's play. First pitch presented by Cincinnati Children's, changing the outcome together, and it's swung on and dribbled foul at the third baseline. The count is nothing and one on Jose Altuve. It is 72 perfect degrees. 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Altuve goes with the pitch and lines a fastball into right field. It'll be played on a couple bounces by Benson and Wright, and Altuve is aboard with a single to start the game for the Astros.
2: That is something Altuve has not done a whole lot of here so far this year, which is hit the high-velocity fastball. Got one outside, hit it the other way.
1: Altuve is aboard, and now Yordan Alvarez climbs in. Alvarez hitting .324 with 13 home runs, 29 driven in. Alvarez 2-for-4 with a home run of the game last night, and Burns delivers. Alvarez swings, got a piece of it, fouls it off right at home plate. Nothing and one to count on Yordan Alvarez. Alvarez leads the American League with 22 extra base hits. 13 of them are home runs. The other 9 are doubles. Altuve over at first base. A stolen base on the year. He's 1-for-3. Burns to the plate. The pitch to Alvarez is swung on and fouled back, and Burns has him down to the count 0-2. Don't get comfortable with Jose with Yordan Alvarez behind the count, no balls and 2 strikes. He can still do some damage even when he's way behind the count. Big, strong, left-handed batter, Alvarez. Burns has his sign, sets ready, and brings it home. Instead, picks over to first base, and Altuve back in safely with a head-first dive.
2: Well, I'm sure that Jose Altuve got the scouting report about the move that Chase Burns has, but reading about it and seeing it is a whole different story.
1: I think the Reds want to challenge this already.
2: I like it.
3: Cincinnati is challenging the safe call at first base.
1: Oh, I think they may win this. Boy, that would turn things around already.
2: Well, you don't challenge in the first inning unless you think you're pretty sure of it.
1: So they look it over in New York. Everybody in the ballpark looks at it on the board. They'll all react together. Let's see. Court of public opinion says he's out. See if the folks in New York agree. Altuve was looking up at first base umpire Adam Beck when he dove back in to see what Beck said. I think even Altuve thought he was out. Steer immediately looked into the dugout. Now, when you're applying the tag, you don't exactly know where the hand is when you're putting the tag down. But it sure looks like he got him. We'll see what they call him. They still wait in New York. Everybody here already knows the outcome.
2: You know, from the angle that we see, the Reds are actually fortunate that Spencer Steer was not called for obstruction. He's got his foot right in front of the bag, giving Altuve only half of the base.
1: Let's get the word.
3: After review, the call on the field is overturned. The runner is out. Cincinnati retains their sound.
1: So Altuve is picked off. Well, Chris, that obstruction call that you're talking about has been a rather contentious topic of conversation around the Reds already this year.
2: Well, around baseball, too, because there really isn't a true definition of what is and what isn't. It's totally up to the umpire judgment, though. Out and safe can be reviewed, and that's a quick pickoff move to help get that runner off base.
1: Now 0-2 on Alvarez. The 0-2 pitch to him is in the dirt, buried a slider, and it's ball and two strikes. Chase Burns making his eighth start of the year. 3-1, a 2.20 ERA across 41 innings. He's been brilliant. Sliders low. He has struck out 46 and walked 13 so far in his first seven starts of the year. Two balls and two strikes to count. The wind to the right-hander delivers, and the pitch to Yordan Alvarez is low and outside, and now the count has run full 3-2. Burns had him down 0-2. Now the right-hander's payoff pitch, and he walked him. He missed low with a changeup, and down to first base goes Yordan Alvarez with a one-out walk immediately after the pickoff. And you almost wonder if, you know, because he had him behind in the count 0-2, did the long layoff and long wait on the review at first base kind of throw Burns off a little bit?
2: Yeah, I'm not really sure that would throw him off. I did feel, though, that he started to nibble once he got to 0-2.
1: Now he deals with Isak Paredes. He doesn't nibble here. Comes right after him with a fastball just above the knees for strike one. Nothing and one on Paredes. Paredes hitting .264, three home runs, 16 driven in. Had a double and four trips to the plate last night. Burns brings it home, and Paredes swings through a fastball, and he's behind the count, no balls and two strikes. Boy, that fastball from Chase Burns is electric.
2: 99, that last one was. He threw at 100 three times his last time out. That was against the Pirates. Very good outing he's coming off of.
1: Can't ask for much more than what Burns gave the Reds in that start. Now he's home with the 0-2 pitch to Isak Paredes. After a long hold, here he comes, and he misses off the outside corner. Fastball down and away. The Reds, of course, lost that game that Burns started despite how well he pitched. Burns went seven innings of shutout baseball, only allowed three hits, walked one, and struck out seven. Buries a slider blocked by Trevino. And again, after a full count, he's gone even on Isak Paredes. Or after an 0-2 count, he's gone even on Paredes. Now two balls and two strikes. He had Yordan Alvarez down 0-2 before he walked him. Burns is ready, and here he comes. The 2-2 pitch. Swing and a ground ball rolled to McClain in the hole gloves. Backhand flip to Ellie. Around to first in time. Double play. Fortunately for the Reds, Paredes isn't a burner, and the Reds are able to get an inning-ending 4-6-3 double play. We go to the bottom of the first. It's the Astros nothing, Reds coming up on the Reds Radio Network.
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8: Hi, this is Tim O'Connell, Senior Vice President of Ballpark Operations at the Cincinnati Reds. From the first pitch to the final out, SBM ensures every seat shines. Our custodial teams keep ballparks spotless so fans can focus on the game and not the grime.
1: Vince Rarogatti goes to work against the Reds. He's only faced the Reds one time. That was a couple of years ago here at Great American Ballpark back in September. First pitch on the way to T.J. Friedl, and he swings, breaks his bat, hits a soft line drive right at Christian Walker, the first baseman. He makes the catch, and there's one down. But Chris, Arrighetti's throwing the ball really well for the Astros this year.
2: Well, he is. His earned run average is under two. He is a guy that is not overpowering at all. He spins the ball a lot. He's got a lot of different breaking balls. But one thing that really stands out about Arrighetti, he's got extremely long stride to home plate.
1: First pitch to J.J. Blade is off the plate outside for ball one.
2: And what that does is it gives you the perceived view of a fastball coming in there actually faster than it really does because he's closer to home.
1: Arrighetti, the right-hander. Lifts the leg, fires, and the pitch to J.J. Blade is a changeup across the knees for a strike.
2: In fact, he gains more on his stride, I think, than any other pitcher in baseball. He's 6 feet 2 inches tall, but he pitches as if he's 7'5".
1: Arrighetti's home with a 1-1 pitch to J.J. Blade. Breaking ball swung on and fouled off at home plate. A ball and two strikes on Blade. Blade's faced Arrighetti quite a bit, actually. In fact, he's 6-for-10 against him lifetime. Half of those hits have gone for doubles against Arrighetti. One ball and two strikes. The right-hander back into his windup. Here comes, and the 1-2 is a breaking ball lifted high in the air, right field, but playable. Cam Smith will move toward the corner but make the catch with plenty of room to spare. Routine fly out for Blade for the second out here in the first inning. Now Ellie De La Cruz makes his way to the plate. Ellie has homered in 8 straight series here at Great American Ballpark, but he comes into today's game having gone his last 10 games without homering. So kind of figure he might be due. 271, 10 home runs, and 28 driven in for Ellie. Up there left-handed against the right-handed thrower. And the first pitch from Arrighetti's a fastball that misses way off the plate outside. Arrighetti coming off a start against the Red Sox where he threw the ball well. The pitch in for a strike. Only gave up one run on 5 hits across 5 innings. He hasn't given up more than 2 runs yet. Arrighetti makes his 5th start of the year. Right-hander's home with a 1-1 pitch to De La Cruz. And he misses off the outside corner, sinking a fastball down and away. The one time he faced the Reds, a couple of years ago, he gave up 9 runs. Didn't make it out of the first inning. Now only 3 of those runs were earned, but still, the pitch off the plate outside. 3 balls and a strike. Chris, I got to believe a start like that. You remember that.
2: If you don't remember it, your earned run average does. Even though 3 of them were earned, yeah. But still, you have to get an out, right?
1: He only got 2 of them that day. The pitch, Ellie swings and fouls it away left side.
2: Well, that was his rookie year, Arrighetti. He had started 28 games that year. And then he only started seven last year. He broke his thumb in a freak batting practice accident last year. It cost him 4 months.
1: Three balls and two strikes on De La Cruz. Nobody on. Two men are out. We're scoreless in the bottom of the first inning. Arrighetti out of the windup. The small drop step and 3-2 pitch. Swing and a miss. Struck him out with a curveball. Ellie's down on strikes. And Arrighetti has a 1-2-3 first inning. We've played one Great American Ballpark. No score. Reds and Astros on the Reds Radio Network. Shopping.

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4: Astros come to bat here in the second inning. It'll be Christian Walker to lead things off. No score, Reds and Astros in the second game of this three-game get-together. Chase Burns is back to work, and the right-hander fires at home and misses high with a fastball. It counts 1-0 on Christian Walker. Walker has been red-hot for the Astros, and wouldn't you know it, on a night where they scored 10 runs and they just seem to be hitting at will. Walker went 0-for-5, grounded into a double play last night, fouls it back, and he's got the count even on him, one ball and one strike.
5: Christian Walker was actually with the Reds at one time. You may not remember this time. It happened back in March of 2017. The Reds brought him into big league camp at the beginning of March. They worked him out, but the Reds had another first baseman on their roster at that time, and there was no room, so they ended up putting him on the waiver wire, and then the Braves came in, or the Arizona Diamondbacks came in and got him.
4: He bounces this one to third, into glove it is Sal Stewart, swiping at it, grabbing it on the short hop, and throwing to first in time to get Walker. One down here in the second. During this homestand, grab a Feastables milk chocolate or milk crunch bar as part of the Kroger meal deal. 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Cam Smith swings the first pitch. High bouncer to Sal Stewart. Into glove it. Throw on the run in time. Back-to-back ground outs to the Reds' third baseman. Two away here in the second.
5: Sal looking pretty smooth over there at third base.
4: He's looked good whether the Reds have had him over at third, at second base, and even at first. So Sal Stewart showing that he can be rather versatile around the Reds' infield. Zach Cole up. Cole takes a first pitch strike from Chase Burns on a fastball. The count is nothing and one. Cole came into the season as one of the Astros' top prospects, which is remarkable given that he was a 10th round draft pick. He wasn't drafted high at all. The pitch missing up and away. One ball and one strike on Zach Cole. Burns back into his windup, and here he comes with the 1-1 pitch. Way too high, and Burns missing badly there. Two balls and a strike. Cole had put up some mediocre seasons his first couple of years in the Astros minor league system, but then all of a sudden last year, he just took off. Worked his way up to the big leagues, and he swings and pulls it foul into the seats down the right field line. Turned around a fastball there, was early on it. That was in off the plate.
5: Yeah, to me, he looks like a dead pull hitter. I mean, he's out there trying to get that fastball out in front of home plate.
4: The 2-2 pitch. And he swings and pulls this one into right field. That's going to go down for a base hit just inside the line. He's thinking two. Benson gathers. Strong throw into second, but it's not in time. Cole slides in safely with a two-out double. For Cole, that's his first double of the year.
5: A little bit of a jam shot, but perfectly placed.
4: Well, he had just pulled a pitch that was about 6 inches off the plate down around his knees and yanked it foul into the seats. This one just as far inside, but more thigh high, and he was able to keep it fair into right. apparently likes a fastball in. That would go along with being a pull hitter, as you pointed out so astutely. Strike called on the outside corner. I thought you had put that propeller hat away, but I guess you're still wearing it. 0-1 on Bryce Matthews. First pitch is a slider on the outside corner. Nothing and one on Matthews.
5: Another one for you.
4: Oh, good. Here's the 0-1. Swing and miss. 0-2 now on Matthews. They would probably look way too good. It would look very appropriate on me, I'm sure.
5: It would be our own version of Star Wars.
4: 0-2 on Bryce Matthews. It is Star Wars night. The 0-2 pitch up and away. Star Wars night this afternoon. The ball and two strikes on Bryce Matthews. Runner at second with two outs. Hands together at the belt, and here comes Burns with the 1-2 pitch. Matthews rolls it softly to the second baseman. Matt McClain close to the bag. Fields and throws him out. Side retired. That'll do it for the Astros in the second. We go to the bottom of inning number two. Still scoreless here at Great American Ballpark on the Reds Radio Network.
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0: come to bat here in the second. Sal Stewart to get it started. The right-hander goes to work, and Arrighetti with the first pitch to Sal Stewart. Breaking ball spins off the outside corner. The count is 1-0. Both catchers with pink gear on this Mother's Day weekend. Of course, all of Reds catcher Jose Trevino's gear is bright pink. Christian Vasquez has a bright pink mask. Mother's Day, of course, tomorrow. Strike called on the outside corner. 1-1 on Sal Stewart. Stewart was 1-for-4 yesterday. Average is dipped, though. 245, 10 homers, 30 RBIs. He swings, barely got a piece of it, fouls it off on the big looping curveball there from Arrighetti. 1-2.
1: But he is getting a steady diet of curveballs here, and he will from Arrighetti. He got a lot of changeups last night from the starter, Mike Burrows, and they just don't really want to challenge him up and away like they did to start the season.
0: A ball and 2 strikes on Stewart. Rookie of the month in the month of April, but May has not been very kind to him, nor has it been very nice to the Reds. 1-2 pitch. Swung on, fouled back. Sure the Reds would like to go back to May 1st and ask for a mulligan. You don't get those here, though. Don't exist in this sport.
1: You know, any time a team goes through something like this, or a player individually, reminds me of a baseball saying that I can never get out of my mind.
0: The 1-2 pitch. Stewart swings the curveball and pops it foul into the seats down the right field line. Well back out of play.
1: And that saying was coined by an old roommate of mine, a third base coach and major league player, Tim Flannery. And he said that there are two kinds of ball players. There are humble players and those about to be humbled.
0: Well, Tim was, probably still is, a very wise man. Here's the 1-2 pitch. Breaking ball, grounded sharply foul, third base side.
1: I see one adjustment that Stewart has made at the plate, though. He's moved up in the batter's box. Not all the way to the front, but he usually has his foot on the back line. He's moved up a good 6 to 8 inches in front of that back line, maybe to try to get that curveball early.
0: The 1-2. Swing and a miss. Struck him out. Sal Stewart's a strikeout victim, and there's 1 gone here in the second inning. Let's pause for station identification on the Reds Radio Network.
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0: Nathaniel Lowe's up. Nobody on, 1 man out. First pitch to Lowe. Big breaking ball drops in, strike one. Nothing and one on Lowe. If you're listening today on your car or truck radio, please remember to buckle your safety belt. This message brought to you by the Ohio Department of Public Safety. If you're not buckled up, what's holding you back? Now the 0-1. Lowe pops it foul. Back to the left, out of play. Nothing and two on Nathaniel Lowe. Nobody on. 1 man out. Reds still looking for their first base runner against Arrighetti here in the second. 0-2 pitch. Lowe rolls it on the ground right to the second baseman, Altuve. Scoops and throws in time. Lowe's out. 2 down. Let's look at today's trivia question. It's presented by the Reds Hall of Fame and Museum. The topic of this series is Joe Morgan trade trivia. Of the 8 players involved in the Reds' famous trade with Houston in 1971 that was headlined by the acquisition of Joe Morgan, how many of those players were league all-stars in their first seasons with their new clubs? 8 players were traded. How many of them were all-stars in their first year with their new team? Breaking ball spins off the outside corner. It's 1-0 on Spencer Steer.
1: And the choices are?
0: Well, I was giving you a chance to think of a number.
1: I'm saying 2 or 3.
0: Okay, well, your options are swing and a high pop-up. Right in front of home plate, off with the mask. Vasquez now behind home plate, pretty much right where he started. Behind the dish, he makes the catch, and the side is retired. Your options are A5, B3, or C2. So both of your guesses are in there. Talk more when we come back. Chris has it in the third. No score. Reds.

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8: It is a 0-0 ball game. We go to the top of the third inning. It'll be the bottom two in the lineup coming up for the Astros. Astros have a couple of hits, and there's a first pitch blazing fastball strike at 98 from Chase Burns. I think at 97, rounded it up maybe one too many. Braden Shoemake, left-handed hitter, swings and hits a ground ball on two hops to Ellie De La Cruz, fields it off to the side, throws to first base, and quickly one down here in the top of the third inning. Burns has been nothing but impressive all year long. For a young man that only had two AAA starts in his entire career, actually only 13 minor league starts and 66 minor league innings, all of a sudden he's been placed in the stopper's role here with the Reds. The catcher, Christian Vasquez, comes up and he takes the first pitch fastball just a little bit above the zone at 98. Reds will play Vasquez straight up the middle. And missing outside, it's 2-0. Burns on the year, 3-1. Earned run average right around the 2 mark, 2.08. He is striking him out at a rate of 27%. And that's way outside, and it's 3-0. And one of the things they measure nowadays inside the numbers, if you want to look at it that way, is how many swings and misses you get inside the strike zone. Here's the 3-0, and right down the middle it's 3-1. And Burns is number two in all the major leagues in that category. Only Jacob Mizorowski, who pitches for the Milwaukee Brewers, gets any more swings and misses inside the zone. 3-1, swinging a foul straight back, 3-2. But consider that Mizorowski last night pitched, and his first 10 pitches were recorded at 103 miles per hour or faster. So that kind of explains the swing and misses there. Vasquez steps back in. It was 3-0. Now it's 3-2. And Burns fires it in there, and a fly ball into right field. Ranging into the gap is Will Benson, and Benson's able to pull it down. Boy, he covered some ground to take an extra base hit away from Christian Vasquez. And two down in the inning. I think that ball may have traveled a little bit farther and faster than Benson originally thought. Really no wind much of a factor here today at the Great American Ballpark. Little bit of breeze blowing out to left center field. And now the leadoff hitter, Jose Altuve. Check swing at the plate, and he did go. Altuve jumped on a high fastball for a base hit to start the ball game off, and then was promptly picked off. Swinging a little chopper foul. No balls and two strikes. Altuve taking a little bit of extra time getting back in the box. He's way up in the batter's box, Altuve is. Not anywhere near the back of the box like most hitters are. Missing outside is a fastball. Story about Altuve, when he was 16 years old, he went to a tryout camp in Venezuela. And they asked him how old he was, and they thought he was lying because there's no way that a 16-year-old could be that short. Here's a fly ball down the right field line, and it's hit well. There is Will Benson in the corner, and foul ball. And he makes the catch. What a great catch for Will Benson. We'll get back to that Altuve story right after this. Reds coming to bat, bottom of the third. 0-0 here at Great American Ballpark on the Reds Radio Network.
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8: Well, the unwritten rule in baseball takes over. The player that makes a great catch to end the inning leads the next inning off, and that's what we've got right here with Will Benson stepping in. 0-0 ball game, bottom of the third. Lefty waits, and a slow breaking ball right on the outside corner, strike one. Terry Francona trying to get another left-handed bat in the lineup, and he's got Benson in right field today. Deep in the box as Benson holds the bat low, and a breaking pitch that misses inside. 1-1. Benson, 28 years old. And he takes it off the plate. Ball two. Good take right there by Benson. Little teaser pitch. A changeup at 84 from Spencer Arrighetti, the Astros right-hander. Arrighetti actually throws 6 different pitches. Here's the 2-1. And that's a fastball right on the inside corner. Had a good one to hit. Let it go, and it's a 2-2 count. The 2-2 count, swung on, fouled off left side. Got a fastball again, Benson did. That's where the deception is for Spencer Arrighetti. That fastball, I mentioned early on how long his stride is to home plate. And he's way out there for a guy that's only 6'2". That ball sneaks up on the hitters a little bit. Here he comes on the 2-2 again. And a little bit high. Good take there, and it's a full count for the Reds leadoff hitter here in the third inning.
15: It begs the question, is stride something that pitchers can work on?
8: That's a really a point of debate. Here's the 3-2. Man, that's a walk. Got it outside, never really even close, so the Reds now have reached their first base runner of the day with a walk to Will Benson. And I say that, Tommy, because I've asked a lot of different pitching coaches that same question, and I've gotten a variety of answers.
15: I feel like it's something that can be worked on for sure when you're at the youth levels,
8: yeah.
15: But I wonder if it gets a lot harder to work on once you get up here.
8: Probably so. You may be able to modify it a little bit. Jose Trevino steps in, and Benson with a big, and it's going to bunt. He lays it down in front of home plate. Vasquez fields it, throws to first base, his only play, and a sacrifice bunt laid down by Jose Trevino will move a Reds runner into scoring position. That's a good old-fashioned team at bat.
15: It really is. And you know what? When runs are hard to come by, try to get them any way you can.
8: I kind of like that attitude. You've got a guy on the mound for you today you expect zeros out of, and the Astros feel the same way. So now Matt McClain batting in the number 9 spot with a runner on at second base. Will Benson takes a modest lead. He's being held on there by Altuve. And a breaking pitch strike.
15: You know, funny, sometimes you're only playing for one run, and in a weird way, it can take the pressure off some of the hitters. And I've seen that so many times end up turning into a big inning.
8: The 0-1 is a breaking ball outside, 1-1. Big opening on the infield on the right side, even though the first baseman Walker's off the bag. He got Altuve very close to second base. He wants to make sure Benson doesn't get a big lead. The pitch by Arrighetti swung on a high fly ball, playable in left field. Guarding against the sun is Zach Cole, and he puts it away for the second out of the inning. So with two out now, and the runner still at second base, T.J. Friedl. Friedl saw but one pitch his first time up, hit a soft line drive to the first baseman. Now the Astro infield will move all the way from where they were, pulled against McClain, right-hander, to pull against Friedl, left-hander. Arrighetti fires it in there, and Friedl shortens up the bunt, pulls it back, and it's a strike.
15: Well, he's got that wide open hole on the left side, and it just got bigger because that flash of a bunt has pulled in the third baseman Paredes a little bit.
8: Yeah, I don't really understand that fake bunt, though, in that situation. Here's the 0-1. Fastball swung on. It's on the ground. Foul ball almost over the bag, but it was fielded by the first baseman Christian Walker anyway, and it's no balls and two strikes. Now, the reason I say that is you have a runner at second base, and you fake like you're going to bunt. If you're only doing that maybe to shift the infield, that's a good strategy. But a bunt's not going to score a guy from second base. You're basically passing the baton to the next guy to drive him in. And it also puts you in an 0-1 hole.
15: Of course, that guy that you're passing the baton to has had a lot of success against this pitcher.
8: So yes,
15: maybe not the end of the world.
8: Well, the 0-2 now to Friedl. Red's trying to get one on the board here. Swing and a miss. Got him on a breaking ball. Took something off of it. Had a little bit of depth in it. And Arrighetti gets strikeout number 3 to get out of a little mini jam. We go to the fourth. Tommy back with the play-by-play. 0-0 here on Star Wars evening at the Great American Ballpark on the Reds Radio Network.
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2: We are still scoreless. Astros come to bat in the fourth. It'll be Yordan Alvarez, Isak Paredes, and Christian Walker due up for the Astros here in the fourth. Burns back to work. He hadn't struck anybody out yet. The pitch is off the outside corner. Fastball away for ball one. 1-0 on Yordan Alvarez. Alvarez was down on the count 0-2 and then walked his first time up. The pitch is a changeup low, and it's 2-0 now on Alvarez. Big, strong, left-handed hitter. Alvarez was the player of the month in the American League last month. Burns deals the 2-0 pitch to him, and it's a strike. Fastball hits the outside corner. Now 2-1. Alvarez, a pretty decorated career to this point. Originally from Cuba, now 28 years old. He twists back out of the way of a fastball up near his lips. It's a 3-ball, 1-strike count. Broke into the big leagues in 2019 and won Rookie of the Year. He's been an all-star three times in his career now. Swinging a foul over by the on-deck batter, Paredes. Astros in their road grays. Houston arched across the front. The Reds in their new City Connect uniforms. All red, black numbers on the back with white names. The white City Connect C on the chest and the number in black on the front. The kick in 3-2. Alvarez takes high, ball four. He walks for the second time today. The Astros have their leadoff man aboard for the first time. Actually, the second time. Alvarez ended up hitting with the bases empty back in the first inning because Jose Altuve, after his leadoff single, is quickly picked off. Isak Paredes now. Runner on at first. Nobody out. Paredes hit into a double play his first time up. Now he swings the first offering. Pops it foul back and out of play. Nothing and one on Isak Paredes. Fourth inning is brought to you by Four Roses Bourbon. Four Roses, the mellow, balanced Kentucky classic that's crafted for those home run moments. Proud sponsor of the BCL Press Club, presented by Four Roses Bourbon. Enjoy responsibly. Burns misses with the fastball up and away. 1-1. On the right-handed hitting Isak Paredes. Here he comes with a 1-1 pitch. Paredes lifts it in the air. Right field, shallow. Out goes the first baseman, Steer. McClain over from second, but Steer backpedaling in foul territory. Kind of close to the tarp. He'll make the catch, and Paredes is the first out of the fourth inning. Runner Alvarez has to stay put at first. With one out, here's Christian Walker. Walker grew up loving football. That was his real first love, probably the sport that he envisioned himself playing the most, but he suffered a severe ankle injury in high school. That forced him into a baseball-only career at that point. The pitch down and away for ball one, and the count is 1-0 on Christian Walker. I'd say it's worked out for him. Walker ended up getting picked in the fourth round by the Orioles out of the University of South Carolina. He's won 3 gold gloves over the course of now a 12-year major league career. Walker takes low and outside a slider, and the count is 2 balls and no strikes. Burns home with a 2-0. Walker put a good swing on it. Fouls it straight back. He grounded to third his first time up. Batting here with Alvarez on at first and one out. We're scoreless in the fourth inning. The second game of this three-game get-together between the Reds and Astros. Big crowd on hand. Good-looking bunch here at Great American Ballpark today. Walker swings at the 2-1 pitch, skies it to Will Benson in right field, waving his arms as he makes the call for it. Catch is made, and he throws in behind Alvarez, who was just taking his time getting back to first base. But he does get back ahead of the throw from Benson. But Benson almost just throwing it that way just to say, get on back there. Come on. Runner at first, two away, and now Cam Smith.
3: Well, you never know. I mean, sometimes these runners may just put their heads down and lose track of the baseball.
2: Right. Just stroll back to the bag, take it for granted, and next thing you know, oh, throw's there. I'm not. First pitch to Smith, up too high. Fastball upstairs, triple digits from Chase Burns. The count is 1-0 on Cam Smith.
3: Well, Alvarez has certainly learned from Altuve because the lead he has at first base is he's not getting picked off.
2: No, he's not. He's not going to steal, so he's not going to get picked off. Here's the 1-0 pitch. Smith takes a breaking ball down and away. Yordan Alvarez, though, does have as many stolen bases this year as does Jose Altuve. One. He's also only attempted one. Burns is home with the 2-0 pitch. Swing and a miss. A slider down. Two balls and a strike. The count on Smith. Smith in his second trip around the big leagues. The pitch is a strike called at the knees. And the batter wants to challenge.
4: Pitch was ruled a strike. The batter is challenging.
2: So let's see. And it's a strike.
4: Calls confirmed.
2: Barely.
4: Houston has one challenge remaining.
2: But I mean barely. In fact, I think Jose Trevino was going to want to challenge it if it wasn't called a strike. That's down and away. They ask at first, did he swing? No. I think both the batter and the catcher both tapped their hats. 3-2 on Cam Smith. Now Alvarez will be running. Burns the kick and pitch. Swing and a miss. Struck him out. Got on the slider. First strikeout of the afternoon for Chase Burns. He retires him quickly after the leadoff walk. 3.5 complete at Great American Ballpark. Still scoreless on the Reds Radio Network.
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2: 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We're in the bottom of the fourth inning. Great American Ballpark, and leading it off is J.J. Bleday. Swings, rolls over it right to the first baseman. Christian Walker will scoop it up and take it himself to the bag for the out. Three unassisted, and Bleday is retired for the first out here in the Reds' fourth inning. Now Ellie De La Cruz will come to the plate as we pause for station identification on the Reds radio network.
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2: First pitch to Ellie De La Cruz is taken too low. Fastball sinking down for ball one. 1-0. Ellie struck out his first time up. Right-hander Eric Getty with three strikeouts deals the 1-0 pitch, and a breaking ball hits the inside corner to Ellie. It's a one ball, one strike count. Get that great taste of the ballpark at home with JTM's Philly Kits and Fat Tire Beer, Cheese, and Pretzels. 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JTM Food Group, let's create great dishes together. Ellie hits it sharply on the ground, back up the middle, diving for it. Altuve can't get it, got a glove on it. But it deflects on into right center field, and Ellie has the Reds' first hit of the afternoon. It's a one-out single here in the fourth inning. That'll bring up Sal Stewart. Let's get the answer to our trivia question today. The question was, how many players involved in the Joe Morgan trade with the Astros were league all-stars in their first seasons with their new clubs? A5, B3, C2. I'm saying B3, as are you, I believe.
3: I am too.
2: Change your answer. And there for a called strike. Now, my question is, were there any minor leaguers involved in that deal that might have been minor league all-stars?
3: Oh, I don't think that would cover minor league all-stars.
2: No, I hope not. I don't. Well, yeah, you could never be too sure with this thing. Here's the 0-1 pitch to Sal Stewart. Swing and a miss. Let's see what the machine spits out.
3: All right.
2: We're wrong. The correct answer to today's trivia question is C2. Two. No balls. Two strikes on Sal Stewart. Ellie's off the bag at first. The right-hander from the belt turns and throws. Ellie's back in safely.
3: So we thought Joe Morgan.
2: Joe Morgan and Lee May were National League All-Stars in 1972 in their first seasons with their new clubs.
3: And we thought maybe Tommy Helms was also an All-Star.
2: Yeah. The 0-2. Swing and a miss. Sal Stewart strikes out. Chased a pitch up and away. It was out of the zone.
3: Yeah, Sal looks completely out of whack right now. Yeah, last couple of pitches. Well, the first time up, he chased the pitch up in his eyes for strike three. And in that at bat, they teased him upstairs again, and he went after it. And last swing was kind of half-hearted.
2: Nathaniel Lowe hits now with Ellie still standing at first base and two outs. Eric Getty turns it loose, and Lowe takes inside for ball one.
3: Yeah, this is a guy I would think that would give Eric Getty some problems because he doesn't really want to throw a lot of fastballs to Lowe. And Lowe loves the breaking ball from a right-hander, especially a low release point like where Eric Getty is getting rid of it.
2: Eric Getty from the belt turns it loose, and the pitch is down and in. Delayed steal from De La Cruz, throw to second, and they got him. It looked like the shortstop, Shoemake, might be a little late getting there because the throw was on the way and Shoemake was still breaking to the bag. But Ellie caught stealing 2-6 to end the Reds' fourth inning. We go to the fifth, scoreless here at Great American Ballpark on the Reds Radio Network.
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2: Astros come to bat in the fifth inning. We are still scoreless in Cincinnati, game two of this three-game get-together. Let's take a look at today's scoreboard stumper. Right-handers into his windup. First pitch on the way to Zach Cole, and he takes off the outside corner, 1-0. Four players who made their major league debut after the year 2000. The 1-0 pitch. Cole pops it up. On the infield, the second baseman Matt McClain will make the catch. Right on the infield dirt. About halfway back on the dirt. One gone in the fifth. And now Bryce Matthews. Four players who made their major league debut after the year 2000 have collected 2,000 or more hits while playing their entire career for just one team. Who are these four players that got 2,000 or more hits over their entire career with just one team? Chop foul, third base side. The count is nothing and one on Bryce Matthews.
3: Well, knowing how they like the trivia question, they tie in the visiting team and also the Reds team.
2: So correct, yeah, you're onto that.
3: The two easy ones would be Jose Altuve and Joey Votto.
2: Jose Altuve. Altuve has 2,421 hits. Joey Votto finished his career with 2,135 hits, even though he was signed elsewhere after here. He never got to the big leagues with Toronto. Swing and a miss. The count is 0-2 now on Bryce Matthews.
3: Really, the way to go about this question is to think about what players you know stayed with one team.
2: Correct. The 0-2 pitch. Matthews takes up and away.
3: How about...
2: Alex Gordon comes to mind, but I don't think he got to 2,000 hits, did he?
3: No, he'd probably be close.
2: 1-2 pitch. Slow roller off the end of the bat. Up with it, McClain, the pick to first in time. Do we want to say Alex Gordon?
3: No, I don't.
2: Okay.
3: Well, I don't know.
2: The only reason he comes to mind is there's another player for Houston that played for Nebraska. And it got me thinking about Alex Gordon.
3: How about...
2: By the way, that player was Bryce Matthews, who just grabbed.
3: How about Yadier Molina?
2: Ooh, that's a good one.
3: Did he get 2,000 hits? Played long enough.
2: Yadier Molina. So you're on fire. By the way, Alex Gordon is not on this list.
3: Okay.
2: 2,168 hits. So don't say Alex Gordon.
3: I think the captain, Derek Jeter, he probably made his debut before.
2: Yeah, way before. 0-1 on Shoemake. The pitch up and away. Didn't he debut in like 92 or something like that? Shoemake swings and hits a long drive to deep right field, and it's gone. Braden Shoemake launches one out of here to right. He had to go down and get that one a little bit. But he did, and he got it. 1-0 Astros on Shoemake's third home run. A two-out solo blast.
3: Well, it was a changeup that kind of caught a lot of the plate right there. It was down, yes, but probably middle away.
2: J. Jeter debuted at 95. The pitch is a slider up and in. 1-0 on Christian Vasquez. Vasquez flew out to right field his first time up. Right-handed hitter. Vasquez waiting on the 1-0. Here it is. And the pitch is a little bit high on the inside corner. Slider 2-0.
3: So I'm off on my debut dates. I'm thinking maybe Buster Posey.
2: Not a bad guess, but no.
3: Probably, yeah.
2: 2-0 pitch upstairs. I would say this guy's kind of in the Buster Posey category. Like, similar type player, I would think. In my head, he is anyway. An American leaguer, though. 3-0 pitch. Low ball 4. So Burns walks the number 9 hitter immediately after giving up the home run to Braden Shoemake. A 4-pitch walk to Vasquez. And now back to the top of the order. It'll be Jose Altuve after Burns is done talking with Reds pitching coach Derek Johnson, who's making his way to the mound right now.
3: It's one of those mental letdown bases on balls right there where you give up a home run and while you're pitching to the next batter, especially if he's down in the order, you're still thinking about the home run ball and how you would like to have that pitch back. Meanwhile, you walk the next batter. Happens a lot.
2: Well, it does seem to happen quite a bit. Conversation is rather brief. Now DJ will turn and head back to the dugout.
3: Well, I am stumped by the last one we're looking for. You're saying he's probably a catcher is what I'm thinking from your...
2: Mostly a catcher.
3: An American League catcher, so we should be able to get it.
2: Western and Southern Financial Group wants to strike out cancer. Every time a Reds pitcher strikes out a batter, Western and Southern donates to support cancer research, education, and care in the greater Cincinnati area. When it comes to fighting cancer, we're all in this together. The pitch missing down and away for ball 1 to Altuve. Altuve singled in the first inning. Flew out in foul territory down the right field line to Will Benson his last time up. Nice catch by Benson on that fly ball that ended the Astros' third. 1-0 Houston after the home run by Shoemake. The pitch in the dirt outside. 2-0.
3: So I never did finish the Altuve story. So he goes to a tryout camp in Venezuela when he's 16 years old, and the scouts cut him immediately because they accused him of lying because there's no way you're 16 being this short. So he came back the next day, and he demanded another tryout, and he made the tryout. And they signed him for $15,000.
2: 2-0 is skipped to Ellie. He will go to Anita Glovett. Fremini throws to McClain, covering at second, forcing out Vasquez, inning over. But it's 1-0 Astros in the middle of the fifth inning at Great American Ballpark on the Reds Radio Network.
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2: That's Astros are up 1-0 as the Reds come to bat in the bottom of the fifth inning. Great American Ballpark in the middle game of this three-game weekend series between the Reds and Astros. Nathaniel Lowe standing in now, leading off the Reds' fifth inning after Ellie was caught stealing during Lowe's at-bat. Last inning, swings and misses, change up down. The count is nothing and one on Nathaniel Lowe. I don't think that that was a bad idea for Ellie to try to steal second, because you've got two outs in the inning. If you are successful, all it takes then is a base hit to get you home. I really like the idea of trying to attempt a stolen base with two outs.
3: Yeah, 100% agree.
2: 0-1 on Nathaniel Lowe. The pitch off the plate outside. The count is even, one ball and one strike.
3: I mean, look at the result. It took a perfect throw.
2: Yep.
3: And it was bang, bang at second base. Although Christian Vasquez this year, he must have made a lot of perfect throws. He's thrown about half the runners.
2: Lowe fouls it away left side. At some point, teams are going to stop running on. He is now 9 for 20 throwing out base runners this year. That's unheard of. Ball and two strikes on Nathaniel Lowe. Right-hander Arrighetti's back to the plate now. The 1-2 pitch. And it's a breaking ball in the dirt inside. Arrighetti has done an excellent job against the Reds so far this afternoon. 2-2 pitch. Swing and a miss. Struck him out. Got him with a fastball away. And down on strikes, Nathaniel Lowe. 5 strikeouts for Arrighetti so far this afternoon.
3: Today's Toyota Tundra Home Run Challenge contestant is Anita Person of Cincinnati. If a home run is hit by a Reds player during today's game and it hits the Toyota hit and win sign located in center field, then Anita Person will win a brand-new built in the USA 2026 Tundra, courtesy of your Cincinnati, Northern Kentucky Toyota dealers.
2: Spencer Steer takes strike one.
3: So let's root for the Reds to go deep, right center, during the game. And best of luck to our Toyota contestant, Anita Person.
2: Good luck, Anita. Nothing and one on Steer. Arrighetti's home with the 0-1. Swing and Steer lines one into left field. Base hit. So Steer has his first hit of the afternoon. It's a one-out single here in the fifth. Just the second hit of the ball game for the Reds. Ellie singling with one out in the fourth was the Reds' first hit. Now Steer lining one into left field. After snapping his 10-game hit streak last night, Steer picks up where he left off. Will Benson at the plate now with a runner on at first and one out. The right-hander brings it home. There goes Steer. He's running. Benson shows bunt, pulls the bat back, throw to second, not in time. Bounced it just a little bit to the second base side of the bag. And Steer able to get in there with his second stolen base of the year.
3: Well, one of the keys to stealing a regular steal is to get a pitch where you're going to get an off-speed pitch, and it gives the catcher a little bit of a problem fielding it and then throwing it. And the Reds picked a good one right there.
2: Now he's in scoring position. Base hit could tie it. Arrighetti, a couple looks back at second. Now to the plate. The pitch to Benson's a breaking ball too tight. It's 2-0. Benson worked a walk his first time up. Terry Francona saying he wanted to get Will Benson's lineup or bat in the lineup against the right-hander. It's not exactly like he's torched right-handed pitching, but he's hit with some authority against the right-handers. Breaking ball is a strike on the outside corner. 5 extra base hits against right-handers this year. 2 balls, a strike on Benson. Steer, the runner at second base, one out. 1-0 Astros, bottom of the fifth, and Arrighetti's home with the 2-1 pitch. Benson lays off the curveball, diving down and in. It's a 3-ball, 1-strike count. Arrighetti and the Astros have won each of his 4 starts so far this year. Now it's 3-1. Swing and a miss and a changeup. Benson way out in front. Arrighetti actually went to high school in Katy, Texas, which is just outside of Houston. His family moved there from Albuquerque. 3-2 pitch. Benson takes low. Ball four. He walks for the second time, and now the Reds have two on with one out.
3: Mentioned that Arrighetti had a lot of starts in 2024, then last year only had seven starts. He broke his thumb during batting practice, and the story behind that was he was playing catch down the line while Seattle was taking batting practice. And normally when pitchers do that, they've got somebody there protecting him. But that day they didn't, and one of the Seattle players hit a line drive down towards him, and they yelled for him, "Look out." And he put his hands up over his head to protect his head, and the ball hit him right on the thumb and broke his thumb. He lost 4 months to that broken thumb last season.
2: Jose Trevino with two on and one out. Arrighetti to Trevino. He reaches for a breaking ball and just did get a piece of it. Bounces it over in front of the third base dugout. Nothing and one on Trevino. Trevino, a sack bunt his first time up. At the plate, hitting 136. Just 3-for-22 on the young season, Trevino. Arrighetti's home with the 0-1. Trevino reaches for it, lifts it in the air, right field, fairly deep toward the corner. Cam Smith will chase it down, and he dropped it! He dropped the ball! It's in play! Steer around to third, he'll be held there, and Benson into second, and the Reds have him loaded with only one out. Right as Cam Smith was starting to move into the shadows in the right field corner is about the time that he started to corral the ball, and then he just dropped it.
3: Right off the end of the bat, was spinning and flying a little bit towards the line, but it went right into the pocket and popped out.
2: So the Reds catch a huge break. Bases are loaded with only one out. It's the fourth error of the year on the right fielder Cam Smith. And Matt McClain watches the fastball sink down and in. Well, golden opportunity here, and the Reds need to capitalize. McClain flew to right his first time up, or flew to left. He's hit safely in each of his last three games. Arrighetti's 1-0. And McClain lines it through the left side base hit. Steer will score. Benson getting the wave around third. Here comes Cole's throw to the plate. Offline, and it's bad all the way to the backstop. Both trail runners will move up an extra base. Trevino to third base. And down to second base goes McClain. The Reds have a 2-1 lead on a two-run single to left from Matt McClain.
3: Now the error sets it up for right on a silver platter for Matt McClain. You mentioned it. The Reds need to attack the ball in this situation, take advantage, and he got a hanging breaking ball, did Matt McClain. Rips it down the left field line. And when the throw-in came in, that's when it really got to be chaotic. It got away, and all the runners have moved up now into second and third. And the Reds get a two spot on the board.
2: And now out of the third base dugout, Joshua Miller, the Astros pitching coach, will go to the mound. They got to give the left fielder Cole an error on that, right? So back-to-back errors on Astro outfielders. First Smith, now Cole. I don't think Trevino was going to go to third until the throw got away. The Reds are still at work now. Second and third and only one out. And boy, that's such a huge play too, because now the Astros have to play the infield in. Base hit gets you two more. Arrighetti readies. And from the belt, here he comes with the first pitch to T.J. Friedl. Friedl swings and fouls it back. Nothing and one the count. It is a single, two RBIs and an error. Officially. Shortstop Shoemake way up the middle. Infield in all the way around. 0-1 on Friedl. Second and third, one out. Trevino at third. McClain at second. The pitch way outside. Changeup floats away from the left-handed hitting Friedl. Count levels at 1-1. Friedl, open stance, little upright. Elbows tucked in. The 1-1 outside. Another changeup. And now Friedel ahead of the count. Two balls and a strike. Reds have a 2-1 lead here in the bottom of the fifth. Trying to add to it. Make it a big inning. They've scored twice. Arrighetti, the pause, the belt, his 2-1. Outside, and now it's 3-1.
3: Arrighetti keeps trying to touch that outside corner with that curveball and just keeps leaving it a little bit outside.
2: Arrighetti. From the belt to the plate, the 3-1 pitch. Swing and a miss. Good curveball there. Snapped it off, and TJ swung right over it. Count runs full, 3-2. He hung it. I say a good curveball. It really wasn't. That's not where you want to throw that pitch. But it had good action on it, and the action's what fooled TJ. Three balls, two strikes. Arrighetti to the plate, the payoff pitch. And he missed outside of the curveball. So the Reds have loaded him again here in the fifth. Still only one out in the inning. And now you're starting to get into the meat of this Reds order. Here's J.J. Blade. Blade flew out to right field in the first. Grounded to the first baseman his last time up. But he has crushed Spencer Arrighetti in his career. Came in 6-for-10 against him. Half of those have gone for extra bases. 0-for-2 today, the first pitch. And Blade swings and skies it a mile high into short center field. In is Matthews. He will make the catch. Trevino is going to tag, bluff to the plate and stay. And everybody holds up. Now two away here in the fifth. Big spot now for De La Cruz. Ellie comes up. The tag's packed and two out. Base hit up the middle his last time up. 1-for-2 so far this afternoon. The shadows are about to become a problem for the hitters. Now starting to creep out toward home plate. Shadow curls around and shading the right field corner. Backdoor breaking ball hangs outside for ball one. Now on De La Cruz, 1-0. Trevino's at third. McLain at second. Friedel at first. Arrighetti comes set. Here's the 1-0 pitch. Breaking ball down and in, 2-0. And the longer this at-bat goes like this, the more Ellie can narrow that strike zone.
3: It's a great point, and he's gotten better and better at doing that.
2: Steven Okert throwing a left-hander in the Astros bullpen. The 2-0 pitch. Swing and a little broken bat flare into left field, down for a hit. One run home, Trevino. Here comes McLain racing to the plate to throw. There, got him. Perfect throw from Cole, right on the money to Vasquez to nail Matt McLain to the plate. But the Reds will tack on one more. It's a 3-run fifth inning. And the Reds now lead it 3-1 at the end of five. We go to the sixth on the Reds Radio Network.
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0: Three to one, Reds lead the Astros. Jordan Alvarez takes low and outside for ball one. One and nothing the count. Astros beat the Reds 10-0 last night. That was their first win in Cincinnati since September 9th, 2012, when they beat the Reds 5-1. Pitch is down and away.
2: In other words, first win in Cincinnati since Ellie was 10 years old.
0: Isn't that crazy?
2: Yeah.
0: Now, they don't play here much. So, but Alvarez rips a line drive into right field. That's going to bounce all the way to the wall. Benson has trouble with it and bobbles, but Alvarez was already cruising into second, so he will just stay there. And Park with a leadoff double in the sixth.
2: Boy, does this guy hit the ball hard.
0: Sounds different off his bat, doesn't it? It just sounds like he is up there hitting with a sledgehammer.
2: Yeah.
0: Isak Paredes now with runner at second. Reds are up. It was a three-run fifth inning. You'd like to keep the Astros where they're at. First pitch to Paredes is in the dirt outside for ball one. Trevino took a second to find it, but found it. Alvarez didn't seem to have much interest in trying to go to third anyway. Right-hander against right-hander. Burns home with a 1-0 pitch, and it's a strike at the knees. The count is even 1-1. 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The 1-1, too high with a fastball upstairs. It's two ball, one strike count. Series will wrap up tomorrow afternoon, and then the Reds will enjoy an off day. Be a lot more enjoyable if they could go into that after back-to-back wins. Lifted high in the air, left center field off the bat of Paredes. Friedel and Blade converge. It'll be Friedel. One out in the sixth inning. But first things first, Reds need to win today.
2: Yeah, this is getting to be the time of day here at Great American Ballpark that left fielders and center fielders hate. Sun begins to set low. The sun is right in their eyes on anything left of the second base bag.
0: And the other thing, too, is the hitters don't exactly enjoy it either with the way the sun glares off the batter's eye here. Christian Walker at the plate. Pitch to Walker. Taken low. So now you have the shadows creeping out to home plate, just getting to home plate. Still not quite a factor. They're really not much of a factor until they get about halfway between home plate and the mound. The 1-0 pitch, swing and a miss, but yeah, the top of those overhangs that circle the upper deck here at Great American Ballpark, you know, those crossbars that extend out past the overhang. So the sun shines through that, too. So then you've got the flickering effect right at the end, swung on in a high towering pop-up right between the light shadows on the right side of the infield. And in the back shadow, it'll be Spencer Steer, the first baseman, to make the catch. The shadows are really harsh. I mean, there's barely a cloud in the sky today. There's like one way off in the distance, and it is very faint. So bright sunshine this afternoon here at Great American Ballpark on a very pleasant day for baseball. Perfect spring afternoon. Cam Smith bats. Runner at second and two outs. The pitch to Smith is cut on and missed. A fastball on the count is nothing and one. A little breezy. Pretty good wind out to left. Burns home with the 0-1. And the pitch is a strike on the inside corner. Another blazing fastball. 99 miles an hour, and it's 0-2. Reds are up 3-1. Astros batting with Alvarez at second and two outs in the sixth. The right-hander 0-2

0: in the dirt outside. It's a one ball, two strike count. I don't know if we ever actually officially finished off the stumper. We did internally. The last one was Joe Mauer of the Twins. The 1-2. Swing and a miss. Struck him out. Down on strikes, Cam Smith. Second strikeout of the game for Chase Burns. They're both Cam Smith, and they were both to end innings in which Alvarez reached to lead off the inning. We go to the bottom of the sixth inning. Still Reds 3 and the Astros 1 on the Reds Radio Network.
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0: Reds scored three in the fifth and lead it 3-1 as they bat in the bottom of the sixth inning. And Spencer Arrighetti, first pitch breaking ball, hangs upstairs. The count is 1-0 on Sal Stewart. The Reds are able to figure out a way to win this game today. You just hope that would let everybody relax a little bit and get back to business. 1-0 pitch to Sal Stewart. Strike called on the outside corner. Stewart wants to challenge. Don't you feel like, Chris,
1: the batter is challenging?
0: In a stretch like this, all anybody can think about and talk about is the losing streak.
2: Yeah, no doubt about it. And that's why Terry Francona is thinking only about finishing this one off first.
0: About an inch and a half off the plate, so the call is overturned. It's 2-0 now on Stewart. He's the only one that didn't bat in the fifth inning. Arrighetti's home with the 2-0 pitch. Breaking ball, strike on the inside corner.
2: Nothing but breaking balls here to Stewart in this at bat. He struck him out on a fastball last time. In fact, he gave him a ton of fastballs his last at bat, kind of raising each one up the rungs of the ladder.
0: Brock Burke loosening in the Reds' pen. Here's the 2-1 pitch to Sal Stewart. Swung on, fouled back to the right side, out of play. You know, I was surprised, Chris, you didn't stay for O's Perlman last night, the mentalist.
2: I kind of wish I had, now that I've heard everybody and their reviews. You thought it was outstanding.
0: Well, if I wasn't mental before, I was mentalized last night, no doubt. 2-2 on Sal Stewart. The right-hander's 2-2 pitch. Swinging a ground ball right back up the middle. Altuve can't get it, ranging far to his right from second. That'll get into center field. Stewart's aboard with a leadoff single here in the sixth inning.
2: It's a little bit more like it for Sal right there. He got a fastball that he stayed behind. And a very nice swing and a base hit up the middle.
0: Several Reds were part of the show last night, including T.J. Antone. He was able to name T.J. Antone's first kiss. I mean, come on. Daniel Lowe, the batter, the pitch. Lowe takes too high for ball one.
2: You know, a note on Sal Stewart. That is Sal's first base hit with two strikes in the last nine games.
0: Wow. Right-hander sets ready. And from the belt, here's the 1-0 pitch to Nathaniel Lowe. Lowe swings and tips it foul. It's a one ball, one strike count on Lowe. One on, nobody out. 3-1, Reds have the lead. We're in the bottom of the sixth inning. Don't you know the Reds would love to add to their lead? Arrighetti to the plate, and the pitch is off the outside corner. Two balls and a strike. Daniel De Los Santos throwing again in the Houston bullpen. It was warming last inning when Arrighetti got into trouble. Now the 2-1 pitch, and it's a strike on the outside corner to Lowe, 2-2. This is officially Arrighetti's worst start of the year. He hadn't given up more than two runs at any point this year. He's pitched pretty well today until he ran into problems in the fifth. Reds were able to take advantage. Lowe to the bases twice in that inning. The 2-2 pitch to Nathaniel Lowe. Swung on, fouled off left side. Got a little help from his defense to get him out of the inning. Of course, his defense also let him down to the tune of two errors last inning. Shadow's becoming more of a problem now. Creeping out in front of the plate. 2-2 pitch, and it's a breaking ball in the dirt inside to Lowe, and the count runs full, three balls and two strikes. Wouldn't you like to see him get a pitch to drive right about now? Arrighetti from the belt to the plate, payoff pitch, picked to first, and it's going to be a balk. So the balk allows Stewart to go to second. And Yeah, there was a little hitch.
2: Yep. That's all it takes, a little shimmy, a little hitch. Moved his shoulders, wasn't really sure what he wanted to do, and that's a balk.
0: Now Lowe bounces it down the first base line. High
2: now,
0: hopper
2: this,
0: foul.
2: This kind of changes the challenge here for Lowe at the plate. I mean, you want to get that runner now that Stewart is at second base. You want to do anything you can to get it to the right side. Lowe is usually a guy that hits that fastball to the left field, but he may want to hook this one to get that extra insurance run over there to third.
0: 3-2 pitch. Breaking ball, and he goes the other way. Loops one into short left field, falling but not quick enough. Zach Cole makes the running shoestring catch. And Sal Stewart, who thought that was going to drop off the bat, broke to third and then realized Cole caught it and had to scramble back to second base. But he did. Well, I really thought that was a nice piece of hitting initially from Nathaniel Lowe, but it just hung up enough for Cole to make the running catch. Spencer Steer, single to left to start the Reds' rally in the fifth. Will bat now against Arrighetti, and the catcher, Christian Vasquez, is going out probably to either buy time for the bullpen here or it's to go over how they want to attack Spencer Steer. And Yel De Los Santos appears to be ready in the Houston bullpen if they choose to go that route. Steer, a hot hitter lately for the Reds. Up there with a chance to add to the Reds' lead right now. Arrighetti's going to pitch to him, and here he comes. First pitch to Spencer Steer. Instead, an inside move. Looks the runner Stewart back to second.
2: That'll be the next thing that Major League Baseball eliminates.
0: There goes Stewart to third. The pitch is up and in. Throw to third. Close. He got in there.
2: It looked like Sal Stewart slid to the back of the bag, and the third baseman was there. A strong throw by Vasquez. Well, I think that Sal got his foot in there on the backside.
0: The throw had him beat, but Sal just did get to the back of the bag, as you were describing. Barely. I mean, barely. Stolen base for Stewart. Probably a little close for comfort. Infield in now, the 1-0. In off the plate, 2-0 on Spencer Steer.
2: Sal's gotten very good at stealing third base.
0: He's one of the best at it. He's now 8-for-8 in stolen base tries. That ties him with Ellie for the team lead in steals. But Ellie's been caught a few times, not Sal. 2-0 pitch to Spencer Steer. Breaking ball way off the outside corner. It's 3-0. And you almost wonder if the conversation with Vasquez and Arrighetti was, hey, just don't let this guy beat you right now. See if he'll chase. Steer hasn't. Will Benson waiting on deck with the left-hander ready in the bullpen. Arrighetti sets, and here comes the 3-0. And he pours a fastball pretty much down the middle for a strike. 3-1. Vasquez through the signs. Arrighetti to the plate. Here's his 3-1 to Steer. And a check swing off the knuckles. Fouled over by the on-deck batter Benson, and the count's full 3-2. It was ball four. He didn't want to. Barely made an ocean, and it just did hit off the handle of the bat. Boy, that's frustrating as a hitter. Full count, 3-2. Now the payoff. Breaking ball swung on and foul tipped off the catcher. Steer stays alive. Still 3 balls and 2 strikes. That foul tip squared off the mask of Vasquez. Squared him up pretty good. Still 3 balls and 2 strikes on Steer. Arrighetti ready, and here he comes with a payoff pitch. Swung on, and it's lined and caught it short by Shoemake. A bullet off the bat of Spencer Steer, but Shoemake with the twisting catch to his backhand, able to grab it Stewart holding at third, and that's going to be it for Arrighetti. Joe Espada, the Astros manager, out of the third base dugout to the mound to make a pitching change. And we'll tell you who the new pitcher is when we come back. Reds are leading it 3-1 with a runner at third and two outs in the sixth on the Reds Radio Network.
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2: Joe Espada has finished his trip to the mound. They bring in a right-hander, big veteran right-hander of 8 years in the major leagues, Eniel De Los Santos from San Pedro de Macorís, Dominican Republic. That's down around Johnny Cueto's part of the country. He has been with eight different ball clubs, De Los Santos has, in his 8 years in the major leagues. Now making his 15th appearance for the Astros, having a pretty good year. Overall, 15 innings and 15 hits. He has struck out 12. And he has only walked four.
0: It's up to Will Benson. I said the left-hander, De Los Santos, he's a right-hander. So Benson will stay in there and hit for himself against the right-hander, De Los Santos. They had the lefty Okert up earlier. Now it's De Los Santos, the right-hander. Benson has walked both times he's been up. He bats with Sal Stewart at third base. And the first pitch to Benson, swinging and a miss. A changeup down and away, strike one. Now Benson will use a timeout, back out of the box. The third baseman, Isak Paredes, is way off the third base bag. And Sal, a pretty heady player, he's getting way off the bag himself at third base. Rule of thumb is you can go as far off the bag as the next closest defender. The 0-1 pitch, and Benson takes a look at the strike. Counts 0-2 on Benson. You may think, well, what difference it make? Well, it can make a huge difference, because if you're able to get halfway down the line, the ball doesn't have to get as far away for you to score on a pitch in the dirt. The 0-2 to Benson, swinging a foul back. That's why if you have intentions of running a contact play and trying to score on contact with less than two outs, that secondary lead becomes extremely important. Give yourself a better chance to score on a ground ball. 0-2 on Benson. Runner at third, two outs. Stewart way down the line. The 0-2 pitch, and it's strike three called. On the outside corner, changeup, locks up Benson, and the inning is over. The Reds get a leadoff single, but Strand Stewart at third. We go to the seventh inning. Back to Chris. Reds lead it 3-1 on the Reds Radio Network.
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2: Hey, Wilbur's Mustard pitching change before we get the action here in the seventh inning. Top of the seventh, Astros coming to play. The day is done for Chase Burns. Very fine effort for the Red starter. He gives way to Brock Burke. 29-year-old left-hander, hard-throwing lefty, comes in the ballgame. Wilbur's Mustard puts some mustard on it. And he'll face a pinch hitter in Zach DiCenzo, a right-hander. DiCenzo hit a home run last night, almost picked up two of them. Hit one up around his eyes and then almost golfed one out of here. And he takes the first pitch strike right down the inside corner from Brock Burke. Burke over the top, swing and a miss. A sinking fastball just a little bit off the plate. A good pitch by Burke, and it's 0-2. DiCenzo, the product of Ohio State, tied the school record with 19 home runs his senior year. Big, tall guy, holds the bat high and chases the pitch outside, and it's strike three. Good morning, good afternoon, and good night right there for Brock Burke. And now it'll be Bryce Matthews. Matthews, 222 hitter, right-hander, way up on the plate. He takes a pitch inside off the plate and it dusts him back a little bit. Matthews, a local product, born in Houston and playing for the Astros, and pulls the bat back to bunt that ball, and he fouls it straight back into the screen behind home plate. So one ball, one strike now for Burke versus Matthews. Matthews, good speed. They're going to play him straight up a little bit to go the opposite way in the outfield. And here's a fly ball into left field. J.J. Blade has got it measured, and there are two down. And now Braden Shoemake. Shoemake's really the only offense the Astros have had this afternoon. Left-handed hitting infielder that launched one out of here back in the fifth inning. Lefty on lefty, a swing and a foul straight back. From the stretch, and now ahead in the count, 0-1. The pitch by Burke is grounded on the ground to the second baseman. Ranging to his left is Matt McClain, and he picks it up, fires over to Spencer Steer, and a 1-2-3 inning out of the bullpen for Brock Burke. We come to the bottom of the seventh right after this. Reds 3, Astros 1 on the Reds Radio Network.
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2: Well, the Reds scored three in the fifth inning to take a 3-1 lead over the Astros, and that's where we are right now as the Reds bat in the bottom of the seventh. Jose Trevino will lead it off. And Trevino swings and hits a fly ball to right field. Hit well. There goes the right fielder back. Cam Smith, though, has got it measured in front of the track, and he puts it away for the first out of the inning. De Los Santos, the reliever, still in the ballgame. And now Matt McClain. Of those three runs the Reds scored in the fifth inning, only one is earned. It was an inning in which we saw two errors made by Astro outfielders. One on a fly, one on a throw. And the pitch now to McClain is low and away, ball one. Reds trying to break a 8-game losing streak, and a pitch by De Los Santos right down the middle. That's a strike. One ball, one strike. One out to Matt McClain. McClain was the one that came up with a big hit. Hit a line drive base hit in the left field. The bases loaded. That came around to end up eventually score two runs. And a swing and a miss chased the high one. One ball, two strikes to the Reds second baseman.
20: Yeah, he's now hit safely in four straight. Pretty productive hit to extend the streak there for him.
2: Slightly open stance. He's moved up in the batter's box a little bit, McClain has, and he swings and misses strike three. Daniel De Los Santos blows him away with a fastball at 96 and two out in the seventh. And Joe Espada will make his way to the mound, presumably to make a pitching change. A slow walk by the manager. The bullpen gate opens. And we'll tell you all about the new pitcher when we come back right after this on the Reds Radio Network.
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2: Astros have made a pitching change. They'll bring in a left-hander to take over for Enyo De Los Santos, the right-hander. And that pitcher is Steven Okert. Okert, 34-year-old right-hander. He's been around a little bit. Young man that was raised in Riverside, California, played for the Giants. 4 years in Miami. It was a year in Minnesota, and here he is a second year with the Astros. Game number 19 for the often-used lefty. And he will face a pinch hitter. T.J. Friedl is the hitter due up. And it'll be Dane Myers. So Terry Francona makes his move to counter the move by Joe Espada by bringing the lefty in. He's got a right-handed batter at the plate. Myers waits. Check swing. That's the ball inside. Myers deep in the batter's box, standing straight up, swung on and popped it up in the infield, shallow infield. Here comes the center fielder now, and Matthews will call everybody off and put it away for the third out of the inning. So a three batter seventh, but we go to the eighth. The Reds up over the Astros 3-1 on the Reds Radio Network.
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2: Another Wolvers mustard pitching change as we go to the top of the eighth inning. Graham Ashcraft comes in out of the bullpen for the Reds. A hard-throwing right-hander takes over for Brock Burke. Graham Ashcraft puts some mustard on it, some Wolvers mustard.
20: He goes to work against Christian Vasquez. First pitch is low and outside. A cutter from Ashcraft. The count is 1-0. Ashcraft comes set. Now he throws, and the pitch is popped up high into the air. Foul behind the Reds dugout into the seats. One ball, one strike on Vasquez. Dane Myers stays in the game. He's out in center field after hitting for T.J. Friedl last inning. One ball, one strike. Ashcraft with a pause of the belt. Here's his 1-1. And it's swung on and fouled away to the right. Well back into the seats. It's out of play. One ball and two strikes. Now the 1-2. And the cutter misses up and away. to even the count at 2 balls and 2 strikes. Make sure you stay tuned after the game for the Reds postgame show. You'll have the Toyota Tundra star of the game. He will have highlights from this game, scores around Major League Baseball, and everything you want to know. Reaction from the clubhouse and plenty more. Fouled off to the right side. Two and two the count. Vasquez, Altuve, Alvarez. Two up for the Astros here in the eighth inning against Ashcraft. The 2-2 again fouled away. This is going to go into the first row of the upper deck. First base side, still 2 balls and 2 strikes on the Astros' number 9 hitter and catcher, Christian Vasquez, who's 0-for-1. He has flied to right and walked. The right-hander hands together at the belt. Again, the 2-2. Swing and a miss. Struck him out with a slider below the zone. Vasquez strikes out. One gone here in the eighth inning. One thing the Reds need is for their bullpen to get back to where it was in the month of April. Over the losing streak, the Reds' bullpen has been the worst in baseball. ERA over 9. They're 0-4. And part of the problem for the Reds' bullpen has been the walk rate. Walk rate also the worst in baseball over this losing streak. The pitch to Jose Altuve is off the outside corner. Cutter, the count's 1-0.
2: Yeah, I think control problems lead to more than just walks. I've always said that if you're wild outside the strike zone, you're going to be wild inside the strike zone.
20: The 1-0 pitch, down and away. I'm sure there's people thinking, well, isn't wild just not throwing strikes? Well, you throw one in the zone where you don't want to, has a tendency to be hit a long way. 2-0 pitch. Altuve takes down low. Nope, strike called, and immediately Altuve wants to challenge.
0: Pitcher's rule to strike, the batter's challenging.
20: Probably a good idea by Altuve.
2: Well, you know, the way Altuve wears his uniform, he shows you the strike zone is about the smallest in baseball.
0: Calls overturned, 3-0. Houston has one challenge remaining.
2: He pulls those pants all the way up to the bottom of his knees. And then that top of the strike zone doesn't extend very much more than the top of his belt buckle.
20: The pitch. Strike on the inside corner. It's kind of like a horizontal rectangle for Altuve. Most guys' strike zone's more vertical than it is wide, but
2: I think you stack two Kleenex boxes on top of each other, and now you got it.
20: Ashcraft's 3-1 pitch, and Altuve takes a look at a strike, cutter right in there, and now it's a full count, 3-2 on Jose Altuve. Bases are empty with one out. Altuve has hit well against the Reds over his career, and he swings and sends a fly ball deep left center field. Back goes Dane Meyers on the track, near the wall, leaping in front of the fence. He'll make the catch. Deep left center field. Altuve hit it well, but he picked on the wrong part of the park. That is the one part of this ballpark that gets pretty deep. And Altuve found that out the hard way. So now Yordan Alvarez, the batter. The pitch to Alvarez is going to miss just a little bit high, the cutter upstairs. And 1-0 on Alvarez. Alvarez only has one at bat officially. He has walked twice and doubled the pitch. Strike. As good as Chase Burns was today, Burns just could not figure out a way to get him out. Ashcraft's 1-1, and Alvarez takes the slider up and away. 2 balls and 1 strike. Ashcraft trying to work a scoreless eighth. Here's the 2-1. Alvarez sends it into the seats down the left field line, foul. And the question then becomes, who does Terry Francona use in the ninth inning?
2: Might be a question that we ask ourselves over and over again every time the opportunity presents.
20: Ashcraft's 2-2 pitch, and Alvarez swings and fouls it away. Well, right now, Ashcraft is getting arguably the most dangerous hitter in this Astros lineup, and Yordan Alvarez right here, but the guys that the Reds will have to face in the ninth, if Ashcraft is able to get Alvarez, are not exactly easy out. Strike three called. Good slider. Froze him. Alvarez is down on strikes. Ashcraft works a 1-2-3 eighth, punching out two. We go to the bottom of the eighth inning. Still Reds 3, Astros 1 on the Reds Radio Network.
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20: J.J. Blade leads off the Reds' eighth inning. 3-1 in favor of the Redlegs, and the left-hander Okert goes to work, and the first pitch to Blade is taken low and outside. Ball 1-1-0 on J.J. Blade. Blade hitless in the ballgame yesterday, snapping a modest 6-game hitting streak. He's 0-3 today. Blade, though, is hitting .333 over those six games. Came in with a .278 season average. Okert delivers the 1-0. And Blade takes a look at the slider for strike. One ball, one strike on J.J. Blade. Eli De La Cruz next, and then Sal Stewart. We're in the bottom of the eighth inning with the Reds leading it by two. It's 3-1. Blade swings and fouls it back off the catcher. Ball and two strikes. Three runs, five hits, error-free baseball for the Reds. A run on four hits, two big errors that helped lead the Reds to three runs in the fifth. The 1-2. And Blade goes the other way with a fly ball, pretty well hit to left. DeCinzo lost it for a moment. Now he has to dive for it and makes the catch. Boy, DeCinzo was really battling the sun there. He's got his sunglasses on, was going back on it, lost it for a minute, then found it, and then had to scramble over toward the line and kind of made that catch falling to the ground.
2: It is the toughest left field in baseball.
20: Kind of reminds you a little bit of what we see from outfielders during spring training.
2: Mm-hmm.
20: Eli De La Cruz takes low and inside. A first pitch slider from Okert. Counts 1-0 on Eli. Eli tied for fifth in the National League with his 10 home runs, but it's been a while since he's gone deep. He's 2-for-3 today, but he's gone 10 games without a homer. Swing and a bouncing ball up the third baseline. It'll kick foul. One ball, one strike on De La Cruz. One ball, one strike. Okert sets ready, and here he comes with a 1-1 pitch. Well, he takes Lone inside. It's a 2-ball, 1-strike count. Ellie has hit well against left-handed pitching this year. A huge improvement from where he was a year ago. The only player in Major League Baseball with more home runs against left-handers this year than Ellie is Yordan Alvarez. High bouncer to third. Paredes gets the big hop and throws to first in time to get the out on De La Cruz. Two gone here in the eighth inning. That'll bring up Sal Stewart. But not before Joe Espada goes to the mound to make a pitching change. So that'll be it for Okert. New pitcher coming in to tell you about it. We'll tell you who it is when we come back. 3-1 Reds. Nobody on. Two outs in the eighth on the Reds Radio Network.
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2: Well, Joe Espada makes that pitching change, and he's going to go to a right-hander out there to face Sal Stewart. And the right-hander is Brian Abreu. He is 8 years in the major leagues, Abreu, every one of those seasons as a Houston Astro. And he's been a workhorse. He has pitched 70 games last year, 78 the year before, and 72 games in 2023. So Abreu versus Stewart.
20: Nobody on, 2 minutes are out. Reds are up 3-1. Bottom of the eighth inning here at Great American Ballpark on a beautiful Saturday afternoon. Series will wrap up tomorrow on Mother's Day. First pitch on the way to Sal Stewart's breaking ball in the dirt outside. The count is 1-0 on Stewart. And then a Monday off day for the Reds before the Nationals come to town. Abreu sets ready at the belt. And here's the 1-0 pitch. Breaking ball in there for a called strike. Now, you got to take it a day at a time and a game at a time, but if you figure out a way to finish off this win today, then all of a sudden you can think about maybe a series win tomorrow, maybe take care of business against the Astros, and you've got to reset things a little bit. The pitch is a breaking ball off the inside corner, 2 balls and a strike on Sal Stewart.
2: Well, they've got opportunity, you know, looking at these two series here against the Astros and then the Nationals before they actually happen, they look good on paper.
20: Right. 2-1. Swing and a miss, 2-2, but you gotta win some of those matchups that are good on paper. You got to take care of business.
2: And it wasn't like the Reds were overconfident going into last night's game. I think they were a little beaten. I think that playing four games at Wrigley Field can take something out of you.
20: Especially when three out of the four you get walked off on.
2: Mm-hmm.
20: 2 balls, 2 strikes on Stewart. Abreu's home with a 2-2 pitch. Stewart swings, sends a long fly ball, deep center field. Matthews back on the track. Just in front of the wall, he makes the catch. Stewart hit it hard, but didn't quite get enough of it. Matthews runs it down for the final out of the eighth, and we go to the ninth. It's the Reds 3, Astros 1 on the Reds Radio Network.

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3: Well, a Wobers mustard pitching change takes us right into the top of the ninth inning with a two-run lead. It'll be Pierce Johnson, the closer of the day, coming in here. He did save 16 games in his major league career, 13 of those just a couple of years ago with the Colorado Rockies. First opportunity for a save here. Wolvers mustard put some mustard on it.
4: Reds trying to snap the skid up 3-1 in the ninth. Johnson, a high set, his first pitch, and it's in for a strike. The count is nothing and one. Reds trying to not only snap the losing streak, but also get back on track with regards to close games. Remember, the Reds were historically good in games decided by two runs or less to start the season. That has not been the case here over the losing streak. Breaking ball down and away, and the count is even 1-1 on Isak Paredes. Key Brian Hayes has entered the game at third base for the Reds. Pierce Johnson ready. He sets. High hold. Now the right-hander's 1-1 pitch. And a breaking ball hit on the ground right at Key Brian Hayes. He fields and throws to steer in time for the out. One gone in the Astros' ninth inning. This copyrighted broadcast is presented by authority of the Cincinnati Reds and may not be reproduced or retransmitted in any form. The accounts and descriptions of this game may not be disseminated without the express written consent of the Reds. This copyright reminder is provided by Dinsmore, the official legal counsel of the Reds. Now Christian Walker. First pitch to Walker is a breaking ball in there for a strike. The count is nothing and one on Walker. He is 0 for 3. A ground out to third. He has flied to right and popped to first. Johnson's ready, and here's the 0-1 pitch. Fastball off the outside corner. Trevino says, take a look. Reds have two of them left.
5: Pitchers rolled a ball. The catcher is challenged.
4: Nothing really to lose here. It's probably outside.
3: Just a little.
5: Confirmed. Cincinnati has one challenge remaining.
4: Engine change. One ball, one strike on Walker. Here comes. Swung on, lifted to center. Going back in a hurry, Myers over his left shoulder reaches up and he makes the catch and then goes twisting into the wall out in deep right center field. Nice running grab by Dane Myers for the second out of the ninth inning. And before the final batter, we hope, comes to the plate, let's pause for station identification on the Reds Radio Network.
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4: Better than 35,000 here, hoping to see the Reds snap their losing streak. First pitch to Cam Smith, swung on, fouled back, strike one. Nobody on, two men are out. The Reds are not the first team to go through a prolonged losing streak, especially in a season where Reds are expected to contend. 0-1 on Smith, the pitch, breaking ball down and away, and the count is even, one ball, one strike. Reds are hoping that it's history and smooth sailing from here on out. One big out left to get. Johnson with a high hold. Here comes the 1-1 pitch. Breaking ball down too low. It's a two ball, one strike count. Reds hoping to go for a series victory tomorrow with Andrew Abbott on the mound. Here's the 2-1. Swing and a high pop foul, twisting off to the right. Back out of play. A two ball, two strike count. 140 first pitch tomorrow. We're on the air at 110 with the Reds pregame. Two balls, two strikes. Johnson sets, and here is the 2-2 pitch. After a long hold, he kicks and deals. Breaking ball down and away, and the count fills up 3-2. Well, he ran the pitch clock all the way down to the last second. The payoff pitch. Swing and a soft grounder to third. Key Brian Hayes up with it. The peg to first. In time, and that's it. Reds win it. They beat the Astros today 3-1, and the losing streak is history. Final score, Reds 3, Astros 1. The series now even at a game apiece. And the Reds will have a chance to win the series tomorrow afternoon here at Great American Ballpark. We'll be back to preview that, wrap this one up when we come back on the Reds Radio Network.
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0: Reds over the Astros today here at Great American Ballpark. 3-1, the final score. The totals for the Reds, 3 runs on 5 hits with no errors. They left 4. For the Astros, a run on 4 hits, 2 errors, and 4 left on. Winning pitcher is Chase Burns. Burns now 4-1. Losing pitcher is Spencer Arrighetti. Falls to 4-1. And Pierce Johnson earns his first save of the year. 2 hours, 21 minutes to play at 35,688. Looking on at Great American Ballpark this afternoon. Series wraps tomorrow. Reds will go for a series victory. More on that after this on the Reds Radio Network.
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0: Reds over the Astros today, 3-1 to snap the losing streak. It is history at 8 games. Now see if the Reds can start a winning streak, and they'll try to have it be back-to-back wins to get it started tomorrow. Left-hander Andrew Abbott starts for the Reds, looking for his second win of the year. He's thrown the ball pretty well his last couple times out, 1-2, with a 5.13 earned run average. Astros have yet to announce their plans for a starter tomorrow. What we do know is that the game will begin at 1:40, and we're on the air at 1:10 with the Reds pregame show across the network. That's all we have for you for today, but stick around. There's plenty more. Yid's got the Reds postgame show coming up next. For Chris Welsh, our producer-engineer, Dave Yiddy, Arm Brewster, our studio producer, back at our network headquarters, Drew Westerheide. I'm Tommy Thrall saying so long from Great American Ballpark, and we will talk to you again tomorrow afternoon right here on the Reds Radio Network.
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6: Back at Great American Ballpark, where the Reds' eight-game losing streak came to an end today as they beat the Astros 3-1 to even this series at a game apiece. And this is the Cincinnati Children's Postgame Show. I'm Dave Armbruster. Chase Burns started for Cincinnati. He was outstanding today. He gave up one run in six innings on the mound. Brock Burke and Graham Ashcraft each pitched a perfect inning, and Pierce Johnson closed out the game to earn his first save of the season. The Reds scored all three of their runs in the bottom of the fifth. Matt McClain singled home the first two. Ellie De La Cruz, who had two hits on the day, drove home the third run. Coming up, we'll check scores around Major League Baseball. Highlights, of course, from this game. But up first, we check back in with Tommy and Chris. 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
6: Back at Great American Ballpark, the Reds beat the Astros today 3-1, the final score. You're listening to the Cincinnati Children's Postgame Show. Let's get final thoughts on the game from the two guys who called it, Tommy Thrawey and Chris Welsh.
0: Thanks, Hid. Yeah, good to see the Reds get a victory today. And, Chris, really nice that the Reds were able to get it done with some clutch hitting and putting up a pretty big inning there in the fifth inning.
11: Well, yeah, that's one way to doing it, certainly to have the opposition make some errors and give you an opportunity. But it really all revolved around Chase Burns right from the very beginning. This young man, 23 years old, takes the role of the stopper, goes out there and just stops and puts down a very good Houston Astro offense and went six innings of one-run baseball to do it. The only rally they had off him was a solo home run.
0: Yeah, you look at what he did. Six innings after going seven innings of shutout baseball his last time out. It's not exactly like, even with his electric stuff, that he's piling up strikeouts. What is it that maybe stands out the most to you about him right now?
11: I think he's really good at getting to 0-2 and 1-2. He gets ahead in the count. He attacks the strike zone a lot. He doesn't get a lot of strikeouts, I think, because later in the count, he begins to nibble around a little bit. And maybe that's just figuring, I'm going to try to get him to chase. They didn't do it. The Astros are an awful good ball club to do that. But I can tell you that Burns is a guy that knows what he wants to do. He doesn't overcomplicate things. He knows that he just needs to be aggressive, come after the hitters with his stuff. He believes in himself. And this kid, if he stays healthy, he's going to be good for a long, long time.
0: How much can a win like this help everybody just relax?
11: Huge. I mean, it's all about relaxation. You can tell by the reaction of the fans in the stands. I mean, they're kind of holding their breath here in the last few innings, hoping that the Reds can hold on to the lead. When they nailed it, big crowd here at the ballpark, all celebrating. The curse maybe is gone a little bit. Yes, you have to take care of business starting tomorrow, but it's going to be a lot easier tomorrow than if the Reds had lost today.
0: Ed, back to you.
6: 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When we return, we'll take a look at scores around Major League Baseball. 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
6: Reds snap their eight-game losing streak tonight as they knock off the Astros 3-1 here at Great American Ballpark. You're listening to the Cincinnati Children's Postgame Show. Let's take a look at other scores around baseball now, brought to you by Starfire Automotive and Heavy Duty Lubricants and the Starfire Bullpen. We start in American League cities, where the Blue Jays beat up on the Angels today 14-1. Brandon Valenzuela drove home three in a seven-run fifth inning.
15: First the pitch. Is drilled out to left field on a line and deep and gone. A line drive blast from the right side for Brandon Valenzuela.
6: And that's the call on Blue Jays radio. The A's are beating the Orioles 5-0 that game in the top of the ninth inning. Brent Rooker had the big hit for the A's.
16: 1-1. To right. This one hit deep, and this ball is gone. Add another homer to the list for Brent Rooker here at Camden Yards. Add three more runs. It's 4-0 A's.
6: And that's a call on A's radio. The Rays and Red Sox were rained out at Fenway Park. They'll make that game up in July. The Twins and Guardians were supposed to start at 6:10. They are in a rain delay. They have yet to get underway. Still to come, the Cubs and Rangers in Arlington, Texas. The Royals host the Tigers, and the Mariners and White Sox get together on the south side of Chicago. When we return, scores from National League cities. 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
1: Reds over the Astros today, 3-1 the final score. You're listening to the Cincinnati Children's Post Game Show. I'm Dave Armbruster. Continuing the scores now from National League cities. A couple of games in progress. The Marlins are beating the Nationals 8-4 in the bottom of the eighth inning. Jacob Marcy, a 3-run homer in the bottom of the eighth for Miami to put them in front. No score, Rockies and Phillies, that game in the second inning. Still to come, the Yankees and Brewers in Milwaukee, the Mets and D-backs in Phoenix. Padres host the Cardinals at 7:15, and then later on tonight, the Giants and Padres get together in San Francisco, and the Braves and Dodgers will play at Dodger Stadium. Looking at the standings in the National League Central, at the moment, the Cubs still lead with a 27-12 record. They have a 3.5 game lead over the second place Cardinals. The Brewers are 5.5 games, the Pirates 6 back, and the Reds, after the win today, are 6.5 back. When we return, highlights from today's Reds victory over the Astros. They win it 3-1, and you are listening to the Cincinnati Children's Postgame Show on the Reds Radio Network.
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1: Back at Great American Ballpark, where the Reds beat the Astros today, 3-1 the final score. 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Now to the highlights. Chase Burns made the start today for Cincinnati right-hander Spencer Arangetti started for Houston. Burns gave up a hit and a walk in the first, but a pickoff and a double play put a quick stop to that threat. He gave up a double in the second, walked a batter in the fourth, but kept the Astros off the scoreboard. In the top of the fifth, Burns quickly retired the first two batters, but then shortstop Braden Shoemake put Houston in front.
6: Shoemake swings and hits a long drive to deep right field, and it's gone. Braden Shoemake launches one out of here to right. He had to go down and get that one a little bit. But he did, and he got it. 1-0 Astros on Shoemake's third home run.
1: Arangetti pitched a perfect first and a perfect second for Houston. Will Benson walked leading off the third. Jose Trevino moved him to second on a sack bunt, but Matt McClain flew out and T.J. Friedl struck out to end the inning. Ellie De La Cruz collected Cincinnati's first hit with one out in the fourth, but with two outs, he was caught stealing to end that inning. The Reds finally got on the scoreboard and took the lead in the bottom of the fifth. With one out, Spencer Steer singled and stole second base. Will Benson walked. Jose Trevino then hit a fly ball that right fielder Cam Smith simply dropped. That loaded the bases. Next to the plate was Matt McClain, and this is our change-the-outcome play of the game.
6: Arangetti's 1-0. And McLean lines it through the left side base hit. Steer will score. Benson getting the wave around third. Here comes Cole's throw to the plate. Offline, and it's bad all the way to the backstop. Both trail runners will move up an extra base. Trevino to third base. And down to second base goes McLean. The Reds have a 2-1 lead on a two-run single to left from Matt McLean.
7: Now the error sets it up for right on a silver platter for Matt McLean. You mentioned it. The Reds need to attack the ball in this situation and take advantage. And he got a hanging breaking ball, did Matt McLean. Rips it down the left field line.
1: 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After that hit, T.J. Friedl walked to reload the bases. J.J. Bleda flew out, but Ellie De La Cruz got another run home.
6: The 2-0 pitch. Swing and a little broken bat flare into left field, down for a hit. One run home, Trevino. Here comes McLean racing to the plate to throw. There, got him. Perfect throw from Cole, right on the money to Vasquez to nail Matt McLean to the plate, but the Reds will tack on one more. It's a three-run fifth inning.
1: Chase Burns came back out to pitch the top of the sixth for Cincinnati. Yordan Alvarez led off with a double, but then Burns set down the next three batters in order, and his day was over. Six innings pitch, four hits, one run it was earned, three walks, two strikeouts, a home run, 97 pitches, 49, four strikes. He was really good today. Sal Stewart led off the bottom of the sixth with a base hit. He moved to second on a balk, stole third base, but the Reds couldn't get him home. Brock Burke took over on the mound in the seventh. He set the Astros down in order. Graham Ashcraft came on in the eighth. He pitched a perfect inning with two strikeouts. And Pierce Johnson came on and shut the Astros down in order in the bottom of the ninth to earn his first save of the season. Reds win it today 3-1. Back with the totals next on the Reds Radio Network.
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1: Reds stopped the bleeding today. Their eight-game losing streak comes to an end as they beat the Astros 3-1 here at Great American Ballpark. Here are the totals from today's game. For Cincinnati, 3 runs, 5 hits, no errors, 4 left on base. For Houston, 1 run, 4 hits, 2 errors. They stranded 4. Burns the winner, 4-1. Arengetti the loser, 4-1. Johnson save number 1. And with that save, the Ohio Department of Public Safety would like to help a Southern Ohio family with the donation of a child car safety seat. The Ohio Department of Public Safety is proud to help your entire family travel safely by buckling up with a safety belt and a car seat every trip, every time. One home run in this game, that was Houston Shoemake, number 3. 2 hours, 21 minutes, big crowd here at Great American Ballpark, 35,688. And that takes us to today's Toyota Tundra star of the game, and that has to go to Chase Burns. Why not? He was really good. 6 innings, 4 hits, allowed just the 1 run. And for being named the Toyota Tundra star of the game, he'll receive a gift card from Richter & Phillips Jewelers, the official jeweler of the Cincinnati Reds, and your Cincinnati and Northern Kentucky Toyota dealers, and the powerful, fuel-efficient, built in the USA 2026 Tundra official truck of the Cincinnati Reds. And speaking of Chase Burns, let's head down to the clubhouse and hear from the Reds right-hander.
12: Yeah, maybe didn't have the swing and miss stuff that I wanted, but really just dialed in and hitting spots. I think that was the biggest thing today. Me and Trevi, game plan was just not to get beat by one guy and you know, let him put the ball in play and let him get themselves out.
13: As long as you're getting outs, can the lack of strikeouts also be a positive for you?
12: Yeah, Trevi told me today, you know, every time I throw a slider, I feel like I didn't get it down enough. He's like, hey, man, don't be mad because you're getting outs. So, you know, at the end of the day, I'm trying to go up there and put as many zeros on the board. So that's just the game plan every time.
14: Did it mean something to be the guy who pitched well, got the win, and the team broke this losing streak?
12: Yeah, I mean, tough stretch right now. But, you know, like I said, I'm just going out there and doing my job. So, you know, I gave up that homer, but the team picked me up and then go out there and do a shutdown inning, and so that's what happened, and so we're just going to keep going from there.
13: Take us through that shutdown inning. Obviously, the emotion at the very end, but the leadoff double by Alvarez, and then how you bared down and got the next three
12: outs. Yeah, of course, don't want to start off inning with a double, but, you know, just bearing down, executing those pitches, and then, you know, of course, Cam Smith up. Face him in college, he's a good hitter, so I just kind of knew that pitch meant a little bit just to get out of that inning. So got fired up just because it was a shutdown inning.
15: What was it like to see? I mean, you go down 1-0, but then can answer right back and to go back out with the lead. Were you like just determined to?
12: Yeah. Like I said, you know, the team picked me up, gave up that solo, but scored three. And so I kind of knew that was my job to go out there and put up another zero for us. So it was huge.
1: That's Reds right-hander Chase Burns, who earns his first victory of the season today. So tomorrow is the rubber match of this three-game series against the Astros. Left-hander Andrew Ebbitt makes a start for Cincinnati. He's 1-2 with a 5.13 ERA. Houston has not announced a starter yet. We're on the air with the pregame show beginning at 1:10. First pitch is scheduled for 1:40. And once again, the final score today, the Reds knock off the Astros 3-1. And good evening from Great American Ballpark.
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10: I'm Heather Bosch. We're learning more about the person who was struck and killed by an airplane on a runway at Denver International Airport last night. CBS's Chris Van Cleve.
11: Further investigation found that the person who was hit by this airplane is an apparent trespasser who scaled an airport perimeter fence and within minutes was walking along the runway when this Airbus A321 hit the person.
10: An engine caught fire. The plane was evacuated on the tarmac. 12 people reported minor injuries. At least 11 people have been transported to hospitals after a boat reportedly exploded today near the Haulover Sandbar in North Miami Beach. Witnesses described seeing three people fly out of the boat and the vessel being quickly consumed by flames after the blast. No cause yet. A cruise ship where there was a hantavirus outbreak is heading to a Spanish island off Africa. The World Health Organization's Maria Van Kerkhoff says 8 people were infected, 3 died, the rest.
12: Right now, we as WHO, we classify everybody on board as what we call a high-risk contact. That might sound scary, but it's really what it's how we will operationalize the movement of the passengers and the crew safely home.
10: They'll be evacuated to their home countries to quarantine. The man suspected of shooting at least 2 police officers in Syracuse, New York, has surrendered. Police Chief Mark Rusin on how this all started.
13: During the course of the investigation, a search warrant was prepared, and during the execution of the search warrant, the suspect inside of one of the residents started to engage our officers in gunfire.
10: The officers are expected to recover. CBS's Wendy Gillette with the latest on the U.S.-Israeli war against Iran.
14: President Trump took a wait-and-see attitude while discussing Iran Friday evening before leaving the White House for a quick trip to Virginia. The regime is weighing a new deal to end the war between Iran and the U.S.
15: You want to get the whole thing ended.
14: A month-long ceasefire is still in effect, but Thursday night, U.S. and Iranian forces exchanged fire in the Strait of Hormuz, and the U.S. disabled two Iranian tankers.
10: The federal government has started releasing NASA and military records related to what most of us call UFO sightings. CBS's Meg Oliver spoke with Columbia University astrophysics professor Jana Levin.
0: I don't see this tranche as being more transparent than what was already studied and released in 23 and 24 and has been studied over the past 10 years really quite openly.
15: Professor Levin says 9 times out of 10, these sightings turn out to be balloons, drones, or optical illusions.
10: So nothing confirmed just yet. This is CBS News.
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22: Here's your WTLO forecast. I'm staff meteorologist Megan Mulford. Lows dip down to about 52. Tonight, under clear skies, southwesterly winds at around 5 miles an hour. Slight chance of thunderstorms. Tomorrow, daytime highs approaching 81, mainly sunny skies. Chance of thunderstorms. Tomorrow night, lows dip down to about 51. With our WTLO forecast, I'm staff meteorologist Megan Mulford. Currently, it's 73 degrees.
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3: Here's your WTLO forecast. I'm staff meteorologist Megan Mulford. Lows dip down to about 52 tonight under clear skies, southwesterly winds at around 5 miles an hour. Slight chance of thunderstorms tomorrow. Daytime highs approaching 81.

0: mainly sunny skies. Chance of thunderstorms tomorrow night, lows dip down to about 51. With our WTLO forecast, I'm staff meteorologist Megan Mulford. Currently, it's 73 degrees.
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